0: three on that spot for BC.
1: And he's a good one. And he's got a couple of good backs in the backfield, including Pierce Gable. That's the head coach, Kent Gable. That's his son. He's the leading rusher for him, and he's only a sophomore. Again, it's a program that's still in the formulative stages. Really kind of ahead of where a lot of those... programs would be, as they give right up the middle to Gable. Gable breaks a tackle at the line of scrimmage, bounces off of a man, and then brought down after about a 3-yard gain down to the 45-yard line. For VC, that's Pierre Holtard on the tackle, the junior linebacker. Pickup of three, it's going to be second down and seven. Zayde Prejean's the quarterback, he's a junior. Pierce Gable at a running back. He is a sophomore. Andre Green out of running back, one of the five seniors that I count in their roster. Play comes in from off the bench. Football on the four hash mark. We're just underway. Pull up a chair. It's been part of your Thursday evening with us here. District 7-1A opener for the Screaming Eagles of Vermilion Catholic. There's the give again to Gable. Gable has a hole over midfield and a first down as he spins his way into VC territory down to the 47-yard line.
0: 46-yard line, 47-yard line for a first down. Crusader,
2: Brantley on that tackle.
0: Brantley on that tackle for the Eagles.
1: Make it Brantley, the defensive back. Making the tackle there for VC. Brantley plays a cornerback slot, as does Trevin Hebert. Those are the top two receivers for VC. And also another receiver, Henry Bertrand, plays a safety spot for VC. So all of their receivers, their top three receivers, double up as defensive backs. Prejean trying to get to the left side here, trying to beat everybody. Cuts back inside and gets over the inside the 45 down to the 44. Pickup of three. That doesn't look like much for Zayde Prejean, but VC had that very well defended, and they actually had some angles on him to the outside. But Prejean did a good job of cutting back and picking up 3 yards. That's what you call getting something out of nothing, because it looked like he was going to be brought down right about the line of scrimmage and still was able to pick up 3 yards with that cutback. It's going to be second down and seven from the 44-yard line. Again, this Charger team, they will throw the ball on occasion. It's the run that sets up the pass. And if you look at their game-by-game statistics, they throw for a lot of yards per pass. There's a give right up the middle. That time's Andre Green, and Green inside the 40 down to about the 39-yard line. That's going to be a pickup of about 5 to the 39. It's going to be third down and 2, and you figure this is 4-down territory for the Chargers inside of VC territory, so they're probably not going to put it up right here, and why should they? Because they're picking up a lot of yards per pop, especially in between the tackles. Prejean, a good athletic quarterback. And again, he could put it up in the air, but he's at that third real good option to the running attack. Give right up the middle. Prejean, flag is down. That's a first down inside the 35, and that's a first down, but we'll have to wait on the call here by the near line judge. Looks like they're bringing this back. It looks like it's going to go against Westminster Christian Academy, but at least they were pointing in that direction. Let's see. And that is dead ball for false start on Westminster Christian Academy. So that'll back them up 5 yards. And instead of a third and two, now we're looking at a third down and seven. Still probably 4-down territory. I say probably. If VC is able to make the play defensively and stop a maybe to a 1-yard gain or so, then Kent Gable and the Chargers might have second thoughts. Obviously a penalty, push them back some yards. A sack in the backfield. Then that would make it an easy decision for Westminster. But you're talking about a running football team, and they'll have probably a couple of downs to pick up 7 yards. And again, they have a vaunted running attack with Pierce Gable and Andre Green in that backfield. Two receivers to the near side. Veer formation Tight end on the right side. There's Green going around left tackle, and he picks up a first down inside the 40 and down close to the 35-yard line. Green that time running around left tackle, lined up the tight end on the right side, and to the short side of the field, got some good blocking on that left side, and Green picks up the first down, down around the 35-yard line. First drive in a football game, 7:33 clock running in the first quarter. Scoreless football game as Westminster Christian driving down the field on their first possession. First and 10 from the VC 35-yard line. Football on the four hash mark. Receiver in a slot to the far side, out wide to the near side. There's the give to Green, and Green over the middle gets inside the 35, down to the 32-yard line. Pickup of three. It's going to be second down and seven. A lot of what you see in the Veer attack is what you call quick hitters. You look at old NFL films, you'll see running backs a lot closer to the line of scrimmage than they are today. That's the type that the Veer offense, that's where the backs sit up. Not four at all behind the quarterback. And it's really quick hitters, so to speak. I mean, they're lined up 3 yards behind the quarterback this time. Veer look again, the give to Gable. Gable inside the 30, puts his head down and gets close to the 26-yard line. That's a pickup of about four, and that's going to set up a third and two. Westminster Christian Academy does very well in third down conversions because they're normally set up like this with third and short. And when I say third and short, I'm talking about third down and less than 3 yards. And when you're in those type of situations, obviously you're going to be more successful on third down conversions than the average team. Receivers to either side, and now we have a whistle and a timeout on the field, a hydration break. Timeout, 6 minutes left to go in the first quarter. Your score, Westminster Christian Academy, nothing. The VC Screaming Eagles, nothing. 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
1: Back at Vermilion Catholic High School, scoreless football game, Westminster Christian Academy of Lafayette and the Vermilion Catholic Screaming Eagles. 6 minutes left to go in the first quarter. It's the opening drive of the game. When we get back to play, it'll be third and two for Westminster Christian Academy at the VC 26-yard line. Give right up the middle. That's Green, and he's close to a first down. I think he's got it. Had to get over the 25 or inside the 25, and it looks like he got the spot, and he did, down to the 24. VC doing a pretty good job defensively on this opening possession of not letting the Chargers break off the big play. Still, Chargers able to take a lot of time off that clock and pick it up first down after first down. Now it's first and 10 at the VC 24-yard line. Football in the middle of the field. Veer look to Green. Green trying to get around right tackle, and he's hit behind the line of scrimmage and brought down for a loss. Check it, that's Pierce Gable on the carry. Cohen Hebert, one of the Screaming Eagles there in the backfield. That's what I'm talking about. VC's done a pretty good job on this drive on first down. Chargers had a couple of 2 yard runs, a 3 yard run, and that time a loss of one for Gable. Now it's going to be second and 11. Their problem has been stopping the Chargers on second down and particularly third down. Receiver to the far side of the field for Westminster Christian. That's Owen Hemsel. Receiver to the near side, Zeph Prejean. There's the pitch to Green, and Green has room to the 20, to the 15, and a first down. As he's brought down, see where the they'll mark it down. It looks like it's going to be right around the 10-yard line. I was getting ready to say, I don't know if it's first and goal. It's going to be very close to it if they did put him at the 10. And it looks like the nose of the football is touching the 10-yard line. It'll be a goal-to-go situation, and it will be. First and goal, Chargers, clock running with 4:25 left to go in the first quarter. There's the option pitch, which you also do from the veer. Green lined up as a halfback on the right side. A good pitch that time by Zade Prejean, and Green's able to pick up the first down. Give right up the middle to Gable. Gable over right guard that time. Gets about 5 yards down to the 5-yard line. They're going to put him down closer to the 4. No, nose of the football down to the 5. So we'll call it second and goal from there. Another thing that what's different about the veer is the offensive line has to, it's a different type of scheme. The offensive line has to be very disciplined and know what they're doing, and this Charger defense offensive line does that. There's the gift to Green. Green to the 3, to the 2, to 1, touchdown. Andre Green with a 5-yard touchdown run, and the Chargers draw first blood. So Green with a 5-yard touchdown run, that makes it 6-0. And on to try the extra point is Zade Prejean with Andre Green holding for the Chargers here. That opening drive took about 8.5 minutes off the clock. Extra point is up, and that is good. Timeout on the field, 3:21 left to go in the first quarter. Your score, the Chargers of Westminster Christian Academy of Lafayette, 7. And the Vermilion Catholic Screaming Eagles, nothing. 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
1: Back at VC, Andre Green, a 5-yard touchdown run, extra point good. 3:21 to go into first quarter, Westminster Christian Academy leads Vermilion Catholic 7-0. That's a short kick that's going to be fielded by Trevin Abier, I believe, over the 30, over the 35, and down to about the 37-yard line.
0: And the ball's going to be down to about the 40-yard line, first and 10 for
1: VC. So first and 10, VC for their first drive of the game. Again, defensively for VC, they did pretty well on first down. However, Westminster Christian Academy was able to do a lot of damage on second and third down. So first and 10 VC from the 40-yard line.
0: All right, first and 10 believers from the 40-yard line.
1: Cruz Abear is your cornerback. Kaiser Delahousse on his left hip. There's a high snap over the head of Cruz, and he has to run it down, and he'll be down way in the backfield. Down back inside the 30 to about the 28-yard line. That's going to be a loss of about 12. Not the way to start things. Kind of similar to last week. Again, Welsh takes the opening kickoff, goes for a touchdown, and VC on their first play from scrimmage threw a pick six. Wasn't quite that bad this time, but on the first play from scrimmage, over the head of the quarterback, Abear, loss of 12 yards all the way back to the 28-yard line. So second down and 22. Out of the shotgun, Abear throws to Trevin Abear. Abear on the wide receiver screen, breaks a tackle, and he could go. He's to the 40. He's to midfield. 40, 35, 30, 25, 20, and dropped down from behind out at the 15-yard line. Finally dragged down by Torn Lede from behind. Wide receiver screen. Credit VC with a couple of good blocks, but also credit Trevin Abear for making a couple of guys miss. and Lede with a touchdown saving tackle down to the 15-yard line. So VC finally gets a big play, something they haven't been able to do a whole lot of this season, but Trevier, their big play receiver, comes up big that time. First and 10 from the 15-yard line of the Chargers. Delahousse, the back on the left hip of Hebert, and Hebert fakes the give, keeps it, and nothing there as he's brought down behind the line of scrimmage. Pierce Gable on the defensive stop that time for the Chargers, so a double loss on first down for VC. Back to the 19-yard line, that's a loss of four. It's going to be second down and 14. Two receivers to the far side. It's Beckett Brantley and also Henry Bertrand. Trevin Hebert, the receiver on the near side, there's a whistle, penalty markers all over the field, and that'll be offsides on Westminster Christian Academy. That'll give VC the yardage loss back plus a yard. So it's going to be second down and 9 from the 14-yard line. Same formation this time for VC as Hebert's in the shotgun formation. Football on the near hash mark. Takes a snap, a little bit of a high snap. Hebert comes down with it. There's a slant pattern. That's going to be pass interference there in the Westminster Christian Academy defense. Pass was intended for Henry Bertrand. Got pushed from behind. Either be a push or a hold. It's going to be pass interference. That'll go against the Chargers. So going to mark it off from the 14, half the distance to the goal, and they're going to put it down. It's going to be a first and goal at the 7-yard line. Second down and 2 for VC. Two receivers to the far side. That's Bertrand and Beckett. Receiver to the near side. That's Trevin Hebert. Cruz Hebert takes a snap, looking to get around right guard. Hit at the line of scrimmage. Might have fell forward for a yard. It's going to be third down and short. Clock running with 1:18 left to go in this first quarter. They're going to put it down at the 7-yard line, so it's 3rd and 2. No gain. And VC has had some issues inside the red zone, and particularly inside the 10-yard line this season. Go back to 3 weeks ago. Catholic Point Kapiti. VC had the football first and goal for the first 4 possessions, and were only able to score 1 touchdown out of it. So 3rd and 2. Hebert takes a snap, now looking right, throws it in the end zone, and incomplete. His intended receiver was Trevin Hebert, threw it over his head and out of bounds. So it's going to be 4th and 2 from the 7-yard line. And now Brock Prejean looks like he's going to keep his offense on the field on a 4th and 2, and why not? You're the underdog in this game. You're 0-4 coming in, and even if you don't pick it up here, you force Westminster to travel the length of the football field. Looking right, throwing right, and that was a touchdown. Trevin Hebert with a 7-yard touchdown pass. Hebert running a little slant pattern. A little bit low, but Hebert came away with the throw, and VC's an extra point away from tying this up. So Cruz Hebert hits Trevin Hebert with a 7-yard touchdown pass. And it's now 7-6 with the extra point still to come. On to try the PAT for VC is Henry Bertrand. Snap's good. The hold's good. The extra point is up, and that is no good. Push it left. Time out of the field. 34 seconds left to go in the first quarter. Your score, Westminster Christian Academy 7, Vermilion Catholic 6. 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
1: BC draws to within a point here with 34 seconds left to go in the first quarter. Cruz Hebert hits Trevin Hebert with a 7-yard touchdown pass. Extra point, however, was no good. Again, 34 seconds left to go in the first quarter. And your score is 7-6. The Chargers lead the screaming Eagles. Bertrand to kick it away. Back deep to receive. It's the day for Westminster Christian Academy. There's a high end over end kickoff. Lede feels it at the 10. He's up to the 15, to the 20. Tries to get outside. 25. Hurdles a man. Lost the football. It's on the ground. And let's see who comes away with it. VC is saying that they have it, do they? No call from the officials yet. And it looks like Westminster Christian Academy came away with the football. Lede was able to hurdle a man. But I don't think you can do that in high school football. Personal foul.
2: Personal foul called against the Chargers.
1: Went Westminster Christian Academy. Watching a little bit of Saquon Barkley and company, but yeah, you can't do that in high school football. So that'll push him back 15 yards, and that'll put the football down at the 13-yard line. With 24 seconds left to go in the first quarter. And I don't care if it's legal or not. Lede shows some athleticism hurdling a potential tackler from VC. Goes back to the 13-yard line. Could be the last play of the first quarter. Veer formation for the Chargers. Two receivers to the far side. Throw out the flat complete there to Zeph Prejean. Prejean to the 30, to the 40, and he's brought down out of bounds, down around the 45-yard line. Throw it to receiver out in the flat, and that's another thing that running type of attack does. It brings up the safeties and the linebackers, and if everybody's in the box, you just throw it out in the flat, all of a sudden, if a receiver makes a one-man miss, he could take it a long way. And now all of a sudden, first and 10, but Westminster Christian Academy at their own 42-yard line, and that could be the last play of the first quarter, as now we're inside of 10 seconds. Now inside of 5, and that will be the last play of the first quarter. Into the first quarter of play here in Abbeville, your score, the Westminster Christian Academy of Lafayette Chargers 7, the Vermilion Catholic Screaming Eagles 6. 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
1: Getting set to start second quarter action. When we get back to play, Westminster Christian Academy will have it first and 10 at their own 42-yard line. Georgia's leading the Screaming Eagles 7-6. Steve Pollock with you from BC High School in Abbeville. Veer formation for the Chargers here. Football on the near side. There's the give to Gable up the middle, and Gable over the 45 and plows forward to the 47, maybe the 48-yard line. That's a pickup of maybe 6 yards. Gable just a quick hitter there in between center and right guard. Does get it up to the 48, so that's a pickup of 6, second down and 4. In the backfield with him now is Ethan Seymour. He's a senior. fairly quick

0: first quarter as a lot of running attacks. A lot of runs in the first half. Andre Green, a five-yard touchdown run for Westminster Christian Academy at the 3:21 mark to make it 7-0. There's the give up the middle. There's Seymour. Seymour over the 45 and down to the VC 43-yard line with a first down. And VC scored their first points of the game at the 34-second mark of the first quarter. Cruz Hebert hit Trevin Hebert with a 7-yard touchdown pass. So that's where we stand at right now. 7-6. Westminster Christian Academy leading this one. Long look at the sidelines that time. Westminster waiting for somebody to come on the field, and Graham Hebert does bring the play from the sideline. And now Westminster Christian Academy took too long to get that play in, and time is called. Time out on the field, 10:38 to go in the second quarter now. Your score remains Westminster 7, VC 6. 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

0: back at BC High School. When we get back to play here, it'll be first and 10, Westminster Christian Academy. Prejean with the quarterback keeper this time around. Right tackle cuts back at the 35 to the 30 to the 20, and he's gone. 15, 10, 5, touchdown. 43-yard touchdown run by the quarterback, Zade Prejean. And that's one of the big plays I've been talking about. They like to use that the quarterback run out of the very formation. I think it's the third time tonight that we see him trying to go around either right tackle or left tackle. Took it around right tackle that time, cut it back, and outraced everybody to the end zone for the 43-yard touchdown run. Extra point still to come. And the extra point is up, and it is good. Timeout on the field, 10:28 to go in quarter number two. Your score now, the Westminster Christian Academy Chargers 14, the Rebellion Catholic Screaming Eagles 6. 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
0: Zade Prejean, 43-yard touchdown run. Extra point good. 10:28 to go in the second quarter. It's 14-6 Westminster. Short kick. It's going to be fielded by an up man for VC over the 35 down to about the 37, possibly 38-yard line. See who got the return for VC. I believe that was Cooper's son that time. The freshman on the return. And they'll put it down at the 38 of VC. So first and 10, Screaming Eagles. On their first possession of football game, they march down the field. Of course, it was set up by the big screen reception for about 55 yards, Trevin Hebert. And then Cruz Hebert hit Trevin Hebert with the 7-yard touchdown pass. So the second possession of football.

along with Trevin Hebert and Beckett Brantley. Hebert throwing long for Trevin Hebert, and that's going to be knocked away and incomplete. And now a flag, and we might have interference, illegal contact of some sort on Westminster Christian Academy, who's been playing a lot of man-to-man defense. Do that against Trevin Hebert, and he might make you pay for it, as he's already done a couple of times. Will be pass interference against Westminster Christian Academy. That's a 15-yard penalty, and that'll give VC a first down at their own 49-yard line. Been told that the Chargers do gamble a little bit on defense. We saw that last year. And seeing it a few plays here tonight. They will play a little bump and run coverage. Hebert in motion to the far side. Cruz Hebert takes a snap, tries to cut back. It's inside of Charger territory down to the 49. That's a pickup of two. It'll be second down and eight. They'll play their defensive backs really tight with bump and run coverage. And again, you do that, you're risking a lot of big pass plays or giving up a lot of big pass plays. Hebert is lined up on the near side here. Trevin Hebert, two receivers to the far side. Delahousset, the running back on the left hip of Cruz Hebert, the quarterback. Hebert takes a snap under pressure, and he's going to be sacked. Back at the 45-yard line. That's a loss of 6 yards, so it'll be third down and 14. Looking for a man on the far side. Everybody was covered. So third down and 14. Well, obviously a big third down play here for VC. Don't want to give the ball back to Westminster Christian Academy, who they haven't stopped yet, and risk falling behind two scores. Hebert takes a snap out of the shotgun. Will be hit behind the line of scrimmage. A flag comes down, and also down is Cruz Hebert in the backfield. That's probably in the area of holding. As a matter of fact, it is in the area of holding. Not probably. It's which means it's probably a hold, but we'll see. And they are looking at the Westminster Christian Academy sideline to make sure that they want to decline the penalty, and it is holding, and it is declined. So that means that VC will have no choice here but to punt the football away, as it's about 4th and 22. So Cruz Hebert to punt it away, and back deep to receive for Westminster Christian Academy is Luke Davis. He's stationed right now at his own 30-yard line. Hebert punts it away. It's a low kick. Let's see if it gets a VC bounce. Not much of one, just a couple of yards, and it's going to roll out of bounds down around the 38-yard line. So the third possession of the game for the Chargers coming up here, and they have good field position. 8 minutes left to go in quarter number two. Chargers leading VC 14-6. Westminster Christian Academy of Lafayette has scored in their first two possessions. Andre Green in a 5-yard touchdown run at the 3:21 mark of the first period. And then Zaid Prejean, a 43-yard touchdown run at the 10:28 mark of the second quarter. Again, VC has done a really good job on first down against the Chargers. But Westminster has done an even better job on second and third downs. So they give to Gable, and Gable gets over the 40 down to the 41-yard line. That's a pickup of three. It's going to be second and seven. And that's what I'm talking about. Well, he did pick up four. They were giving forward progress to the 42, but still a fairly decent first down defense that time by the Eagles. The way you look at as a running attack is how well it sets you up in what may be a manageable third down situation. If you'd be able to pick up four yards per pop, all of a sudden, it's third and two, and you're probably going to get that. There's a give right up the middle, flag down. And Seymour gets close to a first down, but we'll have to check out the penalty.

0: It's down by the line judge, so could be on either team here. Somebody could have lined up offsides. Could have had a false start. And it'll be illegal procedure on Westminster Christian Academy. So that'll back them up five, and it's going to be second down and 11. And a timing offense. It's one of the things I was talking about, where the offensive line has to be experienced under this Veer, and they have to really work together. They rely on timing as well, coming off the ball. And a lot of times what happens is one of those offensive linemen will come off a little bit too quickly. Of course, the Acadiana Wrecking Rams have been running the Veer to perfection for years, and that's the resume of Kent Gable. Is he spent time, of course, in that system. Second down and 11. Throughout the flat, complete out there. 35-40, 45-50, and down to the 45 at inside VC territory, down to the 42-yard line. Pass complete there to Aaron Hipsel, the junior receiver, and that's a first down for Westminster Christian Academy. And there again, you keep the defense honest. Every time the defense sends a couple of, maybe a linebacker up a little bit, or especially for safety, and we got a late flag that comes down in the backfield. That one came well after the play. It's going to be dead ball, sideline warning on Westminster Christian Academy. So that won't affect anything here. Next time they get flagged with it, it will. But now we'll have a hydration timeout. Timeout on the field. 6 minutes left to go in the second quarter. Your score from Abbeville. The Westminster Christian Academy of Lafayette Chargers 14. The Screaming Eagles of Vermilion Catholic 6. 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
0: 5:52 left to go in the second quarter. Westminster Chargers leading the Vermilion Catholic Screaming Eagles 14-6. When we get back to play, it'll be first down and 10 for Westminster at the VC 43-yard line. Westminster has scored in their first two offensive possessions. They're going to reset the clock, I believe, to 6 minutes, and they will. After the hydration break in 6 minutes. So first and 10 for Westminster. In the backfield right now is Pierce Gable and Andre Green. Give to Gable right up the middle, and he's right over center, and a positive pickup for Gable inside the 40 down to the 39-yard line. A pickup of four. It's going to be second down and 6. Be interesting to see the time here on this drive. Obviously, you want to score as early as possible, but Westminster, if you ask them, they probably take a couple more minutes off the clock here. They'd like to score and also take some time off the clock. Don't want to leave a whole lot of time for VC left in the first half. Give right up the middle, and that's Green. Green to the 35, and it's going to be third down and short. See, this is what I'm talking about. They're going to take a little time off the clock here. By the time the ball is snapped for the next play, there's going to be about, 440 or so left to go in the first half. Now, keep in mind, VC will get the football first to begin the second half. What Brock Prejean would like is a defensive stop here with at least a couple of minutes to maybe do something at the end of the first half, and then you get the football first to begin the second half.

0: third and two, football in the near hash mark. The Veer formation, there's the give right up the middle, and to the 30, to the 25, to the 20, 15, 10, 5, touchdown. 35-yard touchdown run, Pierce Gable. And it's now 20-6 with the extra point still to come. And Gable does that so well. He, number one, he's a coach's son, so obviously he knows the game very well. But he really... lets his legs do the talking, not just in terms of running, but also power as well. And he showed it right there. Extra point is up, and it is good by Zaid Prejean. So timeout on the field, 4:28 left to go before halftime. Your score now, Westminster Christian Academy of Lafayette 21. Vermilion Catholic 6, you're listening to Screaming Eagle Football on Classic Rock 105.1 and the Classic Rock 105.1 app.
1: 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That's 337-740-TIPS, 8477. 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
0: 35-yard touchdown run, Pierce Gable, 4:28 left to go in the second quarter. It is 21-6, Westminster. It's a little short pooch kick that time. It's going to hit at the 30, up to the 25, and down to the 30-yard line. Beckett Brantley on the return for VC, and he's brought down there right around the 30-yard line. Just a little shy. So VC has about 4 minutes and 20 seconds. And again, we told you about it coming into the game. VC was the underdog coming into this game. Played a very, very good first quarter. If they're going to win this football game tonight, there's still plenty of time, obviously. You score here, and you got 4 minutes and 20 seconds to do something with. You also get the football first to begin the second half. So I think these next two possessions for VC is going to determine how good of a shot they have the rest of the way. Give to Delahousse, his first carry of the night. He didn't get much. As a matter of fact, he loses yards back to the 29-yard line. VC doesn't have to score on both of these possessions, but one of them will probably have to, because defensively they haven't been able to stop Westminster yet. Loss of a yard, it's second and 11 from the 29. Cruz Hebert out of the shotgun formation has three receivers on the near side. That's Bertrand, Brantley, and also Trevin Hebert. Delahousse, the back on the left hip of Hebert. Hebert takes a snap, looking long, throwing long, has Brantley and just overthrows him incomplete. Well, that's what I was talking about. You get that one-on-one coverage. Westminster will give up some plays defensively sometimes. They play a lot of one-on-one bump-and-run coverage. And they'll say, hey, you'll beat us sometimes, but you'll have to make a play. And although Brantley was open that time, still that's a difficult pass to hit a receiver on the run 25 yards down the field that time. Third and 11 with 3:32 left to go before halftime. And now all of a sudden, this is a very big play, because if you don't pick up the first down here, you give the ball back to the Chargers with time left to go in the first half. And now we got a timeout on the field. 3:32 left to go before halftime. Your score remains Westminster 21, Vermilion Catholic 6. 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With 3:32 left to go before halftime. Again, next week, Vermilion Catholic in Morgan City to take on Central Catholic of Morgan City. That'll be a Thursday night game next week, another Thursday night game. I believe Craig Wall will have that broadcast for you. Rasso's Hardware pregame report at 6:30. Kickoff time, 7 o'clock here on Classic Rock 105.1 and the Classic Rock 105.1 app. So after the timeout, it's going to be third down and 11 for VC from their own 29-yard line. Two receivers to either side. Cruz Hebert takes a snap, thrown over the middle and knocked away incomplete. Threw it behind Trevin Hebert, but I believe it was deflected and it's incomplete. And now VC goes three and out. And they'll be putting the football away. And now the Chargers will have over 3 minutes to do something with. Now, again, they're not a passing type of team, but they have two timeouts, I believe, and they should have the football in good field position. Cruz Hebert to punt it away, back deep to receive. Luke Davis. Hebert to punt it away. It's a low kick. It's going to hit at midfield and doesn't get much of a roll at all. It's going to be killed at the 47-yard line. So Westminster with outstanding field position. And still 3 minutes and 18 seconds left to go before halftime. They have it at their own 47-yard line. Don't have to put it up in the air here. I mean, again, you have time. Their fourth possession of the first half. And you go back to the first drive of the game. Westminster had it for 8 minutes and 39 seconds. So it's starting to put some wear and tear in the VC defense a little bit. Two receivers to the near side. That's Zeph Prejean and Owen Himsel for Westminster. Quarterback Prejean, the keeper, tries to get around right tackle and brought down right about midfield. Not much of a gain. Give him 2 to the 49. It's going to be second down and 8. Let's see what kind of a play call they use here. Again, BC has, their defense has done a good job on first down. It's second and third down that's been the problem. Play clock is at 11 seconds here. Westminster still probably have time to get off a play. Now it's at 5 as they get up to the line of scrimmage. After you do a quick count, they do. And now a flag is down. That's probably going to be procedure on the Chargers, and it will be. Illegal procedure on the Chargers. That'll cost them 5. There's anything that Kit Gable, the head coach of the Chargers, is going to be point to as a negative offensively for the Chargers in the first half. It's going to be a few of those penalties. Other than that, can't find fault with much for Westminster offensively in the first half. Clock is running now with 2 minutes and 15 seconds left to go before halftime. It's going to be second down and about 13 yards to go for the Chargers. And they might not be able to get off a play, and I believe they call timeout. So we'll take timeout as well. I think if we order break, we'll take it. If not, we'll keep it here. But timeout on the field, 2:05 left to go before halftime. Your score remains Westminster 21, VC 6. 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
1: 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If you have information on potential criminal activity, call Crime Stoppers at 337-740-TIPS, 8477. That's 337-740-TIPS, 8477. 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
0: 21-6, the Westminster Chargers leading the Vermilion Catholic Screaming Eagles with 2:05 left to go before halftime. When we get back to play, it's going to be second down and 13 for the Chargers. Football on the 4-hash mark. Again, they're not a passing team. So even if they're able to pick up a couple of first downs, the clock's going to continue to run. And this time, Prejean hit the backfield, and he's brought down. Cooper Sun hit him in the backfield and brought him down. It's going to be third down and long. Now let's see how the Chargers play this. They're probably not going to be in a rush to get off the play. And they won't be. And there's no need to be. You're up 21-6. The last thing you want to do is force the issue here if you're the Chargers and have disaster happen. Coach Kent Gable will be very content to go into halftime with a 2-score lead. Now you're at 5 on the play clock here. Get off the play quick, and now time is called, and VC is going to take a timeout. So Brock Prejean takes a timeout. And just in case we owe you a break, we could send it. If not, I'll keep it here. But timeout on the field, a minute and 15 seconds left to go before halftime. Your score remains Chargers 21, Screaming Eagles 6. 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
0: A minute and 15 seconds left to go before halftime. 21-6. Westminster Christian Academy of Lafayette leading Vermilion Catholic here. Third down and long. We'll call it third down and 16. Ball on the 41 of the Chargers, and Westminster has to get to the VC 43 to pick up a first down. BC, I believe, has two timeouts left to go before halftime. This time, Prejean's going to keep it around right tackle this time. Cuts back at midfield. 45, 40, good goal. He's to the 30, to the 20, 10, 5, touchdown. Zay Prejean, 59 yards, and that's a backbreaker. Man alive. 59 yards. Prejean's second rushing touchdown of the half. Both of them long, a 43-yarder and a 59-yarder. So he's over the century mark in terms of rushing yards as a quarterback in the first half. And Zay Prejean, to try the extra point, is up, and it is good. 1:02 left to go before halftime. Your score now, Westminster Christian Academy 28, Vermilion Catholic 6. 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
1: 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That's 337-740-TIPS, 8477. 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
0: Zay Prejean with his second long touchdown run of the first half. 59 yards on a third down and 16. And now the Chargers lead it 28-6 with 62 seconds left to go before halftime. Prejean to kick it away. It's a short little pooch kick. Beckett Brantley will pick it up down around the 20-yard line to the 25 to the 30 and brought down just shy of the 30, maybe at the 29-yard line. I'll see where they put it down at. 28, 29-yard line, somewhere about. BC has 54 seconds of time before halftime. I think they got two timeouts left. And they will put it down right about the 28-yard line. Let's see how Brock Prejean plays this. Again, this is one of the games, you know, you look at this, it's 14-6. BC's right in the football game. They gave up the touchdown. And keep in mind, they had like 3 minutes left on the clock, down 2 scores. But as I mentioned, a chance to score, then you get the ball first to begin the second half. They go 3 and out. Cruz Hebert out of the shotgun.

0: throw it left, and it's picked off and intercepted. And this might be a pick six, and he's going to return it 25 yards for a touchdown. That is Pierce Gable. And a game that was really, really close. All of a sudden now, 34-6 with the extra point still to come. With 44 seconds left to go in the second quarter, it's now 34-6 with the extra point still to come. And Zaid Prejean on to try the extra point. Snap, the hole, the kick is up, and it is good. 44 seconds left to go before halftime. Your score is now 35-6. And again, this was a 14-6 ball game. And 14-6 at the under 6 minutes left to go in the second quarter. And then Pierce Gable scores on a 35-yard touchdown run to make it 21-6. VC had the football, and, you know, we were talking about it. You got 4 minutes, got an opportunity to move down the field, maybe put some points on the board, and you get the football first to begin the second half. But they go three and out. And then Westminster gets the football back. It's a 3rd and 16. And if you're a VC fan, you're thinking, okay, look, we're going to get the football back. One final chance to score before halftime. And Zaid Prejean breaks up a 59-yard touchdown run on a 3rd down and 16 to make it 28-6. And then VC gets the ball back. And then it's a pick six, 27-yard interception returned by Pierce Gable. And now it's 35-6 just like that. That's a high end-over-end kick. It's going to be fielded by an up man for VC. He's up to the 35 and now down to the 40-yard line. With 37 seconds left to go before halftime. Might have been Bentley Swear on the return for VC. 37 seconds. Westminster Christian Academy has come in, or came into this game, scoring a lot of points. They got 35 already the first half, but a lot of them here in the last 6 minutes of the second quarter. Cruz Abear out of the shotgun. We'll give it to Delahousse. Delahousse over the 40 down to about the 45-yard line. Pick up a 5. It's going to be 2nd down and 5. VC does not have to snap the ball if they so desire. 2nd down and 5. The clock at 15 seconds and rolling now before halftime. Now 7 seconds, getting the receiver set. Let's see if they get off one play. Cruz Abear out of the shotgun. They do get off the play. Give to Delahousse. Delahousse fighting his way near the first down marker. I think he has it, but it doesn't really matter. So he picks up 5 on the play down the midfield, but that's going to do it for the first half. So VC played a very good first quarter. Played a solid first 6 minutes of the second quarter, and then Westminster Christian Academy of Lafayette kind of took over, scored 21 answered points in the last 6 minutes and scored all 28 points in the second quarter, and they will take a 35-6 lead in the locker room at halftime. Halftime here at Vermilion Catholic High School in Abbeville, your halftime score, the Westminster Christian Academy Chargers 35 and the Vermilion Catholic Screaming Eagles 6. We'll send it to the studios to Joe Cunningham for a halftime report coming up right after this. 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
1: Welcome into the Classic Rock 105.1 studio. Joe Cunningham here with your halftime report as the Vermilion Catholic Screaming Eagles currently down 35-6 to the Westminster Christian Lafayette Chargers. It is a tough one for Vermilion Catholic. They're going to try to reignite that spark they had in the first quarter, maybe make it a little bit of a closer game there. They've got to hit on all cylinders coming out in this half. Defense had some good looks there in the first quarter. Offense also had some flashes there as well. Now they've got to kick it into a higher gear for the second half. Now, around Acadiana, some games going on, and actually a lot of games going on tonight. One district rivalry currently in play right now at halftime. Acadiana's Wrecking Rams taking it to the New Iberia Yellow Jackets. Nish just struggling in that with the Wrecking Rams up 42-0 at the half. Grand Lakes Hornets up over the Port Barry Red Devils 28-0 at the half as well. And the J.S. Clark Leadership Bulldogs struggling. They were behind the Elton Indians for most of the first half so far. They just took the lead, though, now up 22-18. Gaydon, meanwhile, is leading the Pine Prairie Panthers 28-14. Other games going on tonight, Highland Baptist Bears versus the Central Private Red Hawks. The Sacred Heart Trojans currently taking on Birchman's Academy of Sacred Heart. And in the, let's see, currently going on right now, the most recent score I have for the Cecilia Bulldogs against the Notre Dame POs, it is 17-7. The Pioneers up in that one. Again, that is an interesting game to watch, 17-7 at the half there. Coming up tomorrow night in high school action around Acadiana, Turtling Catholic Rebels at home against the University Cubs. Northside's Vikings on the road taking on the St. Martinville Tigers. LCA's Knights on the road. They're going to Opelousas to take on the Tigers. And a big one to watch, St. Thomas More currently on a roll. The Cougars are taking on the Lafayette High Mighty Lions. Meanwhile, Karen Crow's Golden Bears going to be on the road taking on the Westgate Tigers. Ascension Episcopal's Blue Gators will be at home hosting the Centerville Bulldogs and the Southside Sharks on the road against the Sam Houston Broncos. We've got plenty of action still to come, a whole other half of Vermilion Catholic Screaming Eagle football. But the action doesn't stop on tonight or tomorrow night, because this Saturday it's homecoming for your Raging Cajuns. They've got a 7 o'clock game, 6 o'clock pregame show on our sister station, 103.3 The Goat, 1420 AM, and a live broadcast from the field, 2 to 4 PM on 103.3 The Goat and News Talk 96.5 KPL. Joe Cunningham will be out there along with Parker Beerbaum, bringing you a lot of great action from the Our Lady of Lourdes Stadium, right in front of the Jim and Ruth Monkus entrance there at Our Lady of Lourdes. It'll be a great time. Come hang out with us there. We'll go ahead and take a break. 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
0: 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Now let's send it back to Screaming Eagle Stadium for the second half kickoff. Here is the voice of the Screaming Eagle, Steve Pelequin.
9: Welcome back to Vermilion Catholic High School, getting set for second half action. The Westminster Christian Academy of Lafayette Chargers leading the Vermilion Catholic Screaming Eagles 35-6 in a first half that, you know, look, I know it's been a disappointing year for VC. They're 0-4. You know, 35-6. I think I'm trying to sugarcoat something, but it really, VC played an outstanding first quarter. You know, I mean, they did. I mean, they were right in the game until the last couple of minutes of the first half. You look at the first half. Westminster Christian Academy scored first, a 5-yard touchdown run by Andre Green at the 3:21 mark of the first period that made it 7-0. And do you ever like to give up points? No, of course not. But at the same time, when a team like Westminster marches down the field and they have to take off 8 minutes off the clock on you, that means that, you know, you are probably, you know, real close to getting off the field. And that was the case with VC. They were close to getting off the field a couple of times, just couldn't do it. And then VC was able to score their first points of the game. The 34-second mark of the first quarter, Cruz Hebert hit Trevin Hebert with a 7-yard touchdown pass, extra point unsuccessful. So it was 7-6 going into the second quarter. The Chargers scored. Zade Prejean, the quarterback, a 43-yard touchdown run at the 10:28 mark of the second quarter that made it 14-6. Then Pierce Gable scored on a 35-yard touchdown run at the 4:28 mark of the second quarter. That pushed the Westminster lead to 21-6. And then, you know, VC gets the ball back, and unfortunately for them, they go 3 and out. That gave the football back to Westminster. And then on a third down and 16 play from deep in their own territory, Zade Prejean scores on a 59-yard touchdown run to make it 28-6 at the 102 mark of the second quarter. And then VC gets the football back. They try to make something happen before halftime. But they throw a pick six as Pierce Gable scores on a 27-yard interception return for a touchdown to make it 35-6. And that's where we stand. You know, it's 35-6. And, you know, it's disappointing, certainly, if you're a VC fan, because, you know, you're right there in the game. You got an opportunity to, you know, maybe go into the second half with a reasonable chance of winning the football game. And instead, you look up at the scoreboard, and despite the way you played for the first, well, I don't know, 14 minutes of the game, you're down 35-6. And, of course, you know, this team's going to continue to play hard. I mean, you know, we've seen that all year, and we saw it last week against Welsh, where they came out in the second half despite being down and to the point where it was running time in the second quarter. VC came out and played hard in the second half and actually showed some good things in the second half. But, you know, you have to be mentally tough, certainly, to put that score behind you right now. It's 35-6. But VC has the football to begin the second half, and hopefully they can make some good things happen here, because, you know, we told you about Westminster. They're good. I mean, it's a very good football team. They scored on every possession that they had in the first half, all four of them, and they also scored a defensive touchdown. So you don't want to give the ball over to them after not scoring any points to begin the second half. But we'll see how things play out. It's we're about 90 seconds away from kickoff here in the second half. Again, next week, VC will be on the road as they travel to Morgan City to take on Central Catholic of Morgan City. Craig the Brick Wall has a broadcast for you. That will be a 6:30 pregame show with the Brazos Hardware pregame report at 6:30 next Thursday evening. Kickoff time is scheduled for 7 o'clock. You look at VC over the next weeks, and again, that's a Thursday game next week against Central Catholic of Morgan City. They are back at home against Generette on October 16th against the Tigers of Generette before traveling to Centerville on October the 23rd, and then that matchup against Ascension Episcopal to wrap up the month of October before wrapping up their regular season schedule on November the 6th against Hanson Memorial. But, you know, back at home after tonight against Generette. Generette's good. That's a talented, athletic football team. So, you know, Central Catholic of Morgan City, you look at them, and they're okay. You know, I mean, they're 2-2. It's still tough to get a read on how good they've been this year, because when you're talking about Class A football, a lot of the time those teams have to play up. And they're playing teams that, you know, they're probably supposed to lose. The games that they lose, they're supposed to lose to. You know, they lost to West St. Mary by a point, 22-21. They lost to Lauraville, 41-12. We know how good Lauraville is. They did defeat Hanson, 34-27. They defeated East Iberville, 36-30. So I still think it's tough to get a read so far in Central Catholic of Morgan City. It's a high end over end kick. It's going to hit at the 30 and take a sideward bounce, but be fallen on by a Screaming Eagle. Coming up with the football that time is Cohen Hebert. And it's going to be 1st and 10. VC from their own 30. First possession of the second half, they trail it 35-6. And now Beckett Brantley's going to take over at quarterback, at least right now, for VC. He's going to have Dehalahousse on his right hip. Brantley, an athlete, very good runner. Give to Dehalahousse. Dehalahousse, positive yards up the middle over the 35, down to about the 38-yard line. That's a pickup of 8 yards for Dehalahousse. It's going to be 2nd and 2. Hebert probably the better passer. And that's not saying that Brantley can't pass, because he can't. Sophomore, we saw him pass a little bit last year. Brantley the better runner doesn't mean that Cruz Hebert can't run, because he can. But one probably a little bit farther advanced than the other. Certain aspects of the game. But Brantley's going to get the start. They're getting the second half here. Here's a give to Delahousse. He's hit behind the line of scrimmage. Loss of about two that time, back to the 36. So picked up eight on a first down run. Loses two on a second down run. It's going to be third down and four. Again, last thing you want to do here is give the football over to that Advantage Veer offense of Westminster Christian Academy in Lafayette after going three and out. So a big third down play coming up here. Of course, the problem with Brantley playing quarterback is it takes away a receiving option. Brantley trying to run for it, hit behind the line of scrimmage, and fights his way forward for two, maybe 3 yards. He's going to be shy of the first down by about a yard and a half. That's what Brantley does, though. He makes a couple of guys miss. And it's going to be fourth down, and BC's going to punt it away. Cruz Hebert to punt it away. Back deep to receive for Westminster Christian Academy is Luke Davis. So Hebert to punt it away. Punts it, and that's a better kick there by Hebert, but it's not going to take a bounce at all. It's going to hit at the 29 in a wedge shot. It's going to go out of bounds at the 29. So first and 10, Westminster at their own 29-yard line with 10:01 to go in the first quarter. VC, again, you look for positives. They've done well on first down tonight, both offensively and defensively. And you see, same thing there. They pick up 8 yards on first down. And then the drive stalls after that. So Westminster, Zade Prejean with a couple of long touchdown runs. He's a quarterback, and he's rushed for over 100 yards in the first half. Also, Pierce Gable, close to 100 yards at his running back slot. And that's thanks to a big, long 59-yard touchdown run by him in the first half. There's the give right up the middle. And speaking of Gable gets the call that time, and Gable gets over the 30. Down to about the 33, possibly the 34-yard line. Down to the 34, so they'll give him close to five. It's going to be second down and five with 9:40 to go in this third quarter, and Westminster leading at 35-6. Football closer to the near hash mark. But it's turned out to be a pretty nice Thursday evening. Had some showers in the Acadiana area this afternoon, but nothing here in Abbeville, at least not after 5 o'clock this afternoon. There's a give right up the middle to Gable, and Gable gets over the 35 down to the 36-yard line. Need to get to the 39. They're at the 36, so we'll call it third and three for Westminster, who has scored on every possession, all four of them, so far in the football game. Very difficult to stop them running the ball in between the tackles. Let's see if VC cheats a little bit. If they do, could open up things up for maybe Prejean taking the ball to the outside. There's a give right up the middle, a little quick hitter, and that's a first down. On the carry, Ethan Seymour. Seymour gets over the 40 down to the 41-yard line. Clock will stop momentarily to move the chains. About 8.5 minutes left to go in quarter number three. It's 35-6. Chargers leading the Screaming Eagles here. But that split back Veer for Westminster. We told you, last year they, this Charger program won a playoff game last year, which is saying a lot considering they haven't been playing varsity football for very long. Prejean rolling out, now throwing left, has a man open at the 35 to the 30, 25, 20, 15, 10, 5, touchdown. Graham Hebert with a 59-yard touchdown reception, and it's now 41-6 with the extra point still to come. One-on-one coverage down there as Abear ran toward the middle of the field and then ran the out pattern. Good throw by Prejean, who we told you could throw the football. Prejean will be back to the Chargers to kick the extra point. Abear made the catch and out.

0: raced everybody into the end zone for the touchdown, 59 yards. Extra point by Zade Prejean is up and good. Time out of the field, 7:47 left to go in the third quarter. Your score now, the Westminster Chargers 42 and the Vermilion Catholic Screaming Eagles 6. 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
0: Zade Prejean hits Graham Hebert, a 59-yard touchdown pass. 7:47 of the third quarter. 7:47 left to play in the third quarter. And your score now, the Westminster Chargers 42, the Vermilion Catholic Screaming Eagles 6. Zade Prejean to kick it away for Westminster here. Beckett Brantley back deep to receive for VC. That kick is going to be fielded on the far sideline out there. The 15 to the 20, 25, 30, and over the 30 is Cohen Hebert. Down to about maybe the 33-yard line. Well, again, it was a very encouraging first quarter for VC. And they actually took that good play a couple of minutes into the second quarter. But since then, it's been all Chargers, especially since about the four-minute mark of quarter number two. First and 10 VC at their own 34-yard line. Beckett Brantley remains the quarterback. He'll have Kaiser Delahousse on his right hip. Trevin Hebert out wide to the near side here. In motion is Cruz Hebert, not a wide receiver position. There's the give to Delahousse over the 35, down to the 36, a pickup of two. It's going to be second and 8. It's a lot. Beckett at receiver, and they just switched. Henry Bertrand out wide to the near side now, with Trevin Hebert in a slot to the near side. Hebert wide to the right side. There's a long pass, and that's Trevin Hebert. It's going to go 30, 20, 10, and brought down from behind. There's that one-on-one coverage. Beckett Brantley hit him. And that's going to be a 50-yard pass and catch there. Beckett Brantley to Trevin Hebert. Hebert's second reception of the night. 50 or more yards. And it's first and goal from the 8 of the Chargers for the Screaming Eagles. We tell you that Westminster's, their defensive philosophy is, okay, we'll give up a big play every now and then with that tight bump and run coverage, but we're going to cause you to make mistakes for the majority of the football game. And that was a very good throw by Brantley, who hit Hebert in dead stride that time. And that was a touchdown-saving tackle for Westminster by Torin Ladei. Brantley trying to keep it himself around right tackle, and he got nowhere. Brought down right at the line of scrimmage. It's going to be second down. Second and goal from the 8. We'll have a hydration break coming up here at the 6-minute mark. VC, if they elect, they do not have to snap the football, but they got 10 seconds to get the snap off before the hydration break. As Brantley out of the shotgun, throwing left and throwing for Trevin Hebert and overthrows him incomplete. On the coverage that time was Torin Ladei, and we'll have a hydration break. So timeout on the field, 6 minutes left to go in quarter number 3. Your score, Westminster 42, Vermilion Catholic 6. 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

0: run Brecken Mantley around right tackle on the first down play, and he was tackled right at the line of scrimmage. Now it's third and goal, looking for Abraham again in the end zone, and touchdown! The little fade pattern in the end zone. That's an 8-yard touchdown pass. Brantley to Abaird. It's now 42-12 with the extra point or 2-point conversion to come. Trevin Abaird's second touchdown catch of the evening. One a 7-yard pass. That went an 8-yard pass. And now Henry Bertrand on to try the extra point. And the extra point is up. Might have been deflected and no good. Somebody might have got a hand on that. Nonetheless, PAT unsuccessful. Timeout on the field. 5:55 now to go in the third quarter. Your score, the Westminster Chargers 42, the Vermilion Catholic Screaming Eagles 12. 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
0: BC scores their first points of the second half. Beckett Brantley, an 8-yard touchdown pass to Trevin Hebert. Extra point, no good. 5:55 left to go in the third quarter now. It's 42-12. Westminster Christian Academy. Henry Bertrand to kick it away here for VC. And he puts a foot to it. It's a high end over end kick. It's going to be fielded by Graham Hebert. Hebert gets to the 25 and over the 25. Down to about the 28-yard line. So that's where Westminster Christian Academy will have it. The Chargers have scored on all five of their offensive possessions here in the football game. Four touchdown runs and a touchdown pass. Zade Prejean hit Graham Hebert with a 59-yard touchdown pass in their last possession. For VC, two touchdown passes to Trevin Hebert, one by Cruz Hebert, 7 yards in the first half, and an 8-yard touchdown pass to Trevin Hebert by Beckett Brantley in the last play from scrimmage here in this half. First and 10 for the Chargers with two receivers to the far side. There's the give to the running back up the middle. That's Simon. Simon gets over the 30 down to the 31. Pick up about 3. It's going to be 2nd and 7. Everything is quick with that veer. Well, not everything. You can run the option from that as well. It's not really an option. It's the option look. More of a pitch. It's not an option because it's a play call at the line of scrimmage or in the huddle. But when they run those quick hitters with those backs in between the tackles, everything's timing with the offensive line coming off the ball. There's the running back this time, Pierce Gable. Gable gets over the 35 and over the 40, and that's the first down. Might have went out of bounds right at the 40. Gable's a good-looking player. Only a sophomore, too. And he's every bit as good as an offensive player as he is a defensive player. This district has 2 more years to contend with him. Clock running. With now 4 minutes and 50 seconds left to go in quarter number 3. It's 42-12, Westminster Christian Academy. As the play comes in off the sideline. Football on the near hash mark. Chargers will have 2 receivers to the far side. That's Zeph Prejean and Graham Hebert. Veer look, and now the quarterback will keep it this time. Prejean over the 45, midfield 45, 40. And that's a pickup of about 20 yards that time in VC territory down to the 40-yard line.

0: They like to run that play. It's just kind of a stretch play with the quarterback keeping the ball. It's the fourth time they've run that. And what's interesting is that it's the third time they've run it to the short side of the field. First and 10 now from the 40. For the Chargers. This time the two backs will be Andre Green and Pierce Gamble. Give to Green right up the middle. Make it. Now make that Pierce Gable and Gable down to the 40. Make it 35 yard line. Pick up a 5. It's going to be second down and 5. They keep that clock running again. They just, you know, getting 5-6 yards a pop. Running the football and. By the time they snap the ball, it's going to be inside of 5 seconds on the play clock. Right up the middle, that's Green this time, and Green gets 3, maybe 4 yards, giving him 3 down to the 32. And, you know, they're pretty much in command of this game. They lead by 30 points with 3 minutes left to go in the third quarter. But you get in the playoffs against this team, you're trailing by a couple of touchdowns, and it's almost the equivalent of being down like 4 touchdowns to the normal team, because they just take so much off the time of the off the clock because of their ability to just run the football in between the tackles. So 3rd and 2, fumble. Then Prejean tried to pick it up, couldn't, and an offensive lineman I think fell on it for the Chargers. Fumbled it. And then tried to pick it up, couldn't. It's Ethan Seymour. It's a running back able to recover it. It's going to be 4th down and about 3. Loss of a yard. Let's see if the Eagles can come up with the stop here defensively. Again, the Eagles have scored on, or make it the Chargers have scored on every, all 5 of their offensive possessions. Vera, look here. As Zaid Prejean looks over to the sideline, still 5 now on the play clock. And they're going to have to call a timeout or. And they will. They'll call it, take a timeout. So we will take a timeout as well. Our final one of the third quarter. Timeout on the field. 1:51 left to go in quarter number 3 from Abbeville. Your score remains. The Westminster Christian Academy of Lafayette Chargers 42 and the Vermilion Catholic Screaming Eagles 12. 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
0: 42-12, Westminster Christian Academy of Lafayette leading this one over VC. A minute and 51 left to go in the third quarter. 4th and 3 for Westminster from the VC 33-yard line. Prejean looking for the option. There's the pitch. And DeGagle trying to get to the line of scrimmage and the first down marker, and I believe he got it. Over the 30, down about the 25-yard line. Gable would look like he was caught dead to rights in the backfield and able to get to the sideline and pick up a first down, down to the 27-yard line. That play was actually pretty well defended by VC. Gable just faked a move to the inside, got back to the outside. That option play, very well defended. But Gable still able to pick up the first down, down to the 27-yard line. So the play comes in from the sideline for the Chargers now. Prejean brings him up to the line of scrimmage, throwing out in the flat, complete to receiver out there.
3: Prejean passes to Hemsley.
0: And Hemsley, Hemsel down to the 20 and close to a first down. It all depends upon the spot down there. He's going to be short. He had to get to the 17. He's at the 19. So it's second down and two. It's a nice little play there. You throw it out the flat to Owen Hemsel. And Hemsel picks up 8 yards. Again, this team could do more than just run the football. Got some receivers that could do something with it when you throw it out in the flat. They do enough to keep defenses honest. So second and two, as they give to Gable, and Gable has a first down and more. So he fights his way near the 10-yard line. And it's at the 10, so it'll be a first and goal for the Chargers, who are knocking on the door again of VC. Seconds clock running left to go in this third quarter. Westminster's going to be obviously in no hurry here. This could be the final play of the third quarter. Number one, you got to stop them, though. There's the give. Seymour on the carry that time for the Chargers. Ethan Seymour, and he stopped right about the 6, possibly the 7-yard line. And that'll be the final play of quarter number 3. 12 minutes of football remain at the end of 3 quarters. Your score, the Westminster Christian Academy and Lafayette Chargers 42 and the Vermilion Catholic Screaming Eagles 12. Back with the fourth quarter right after this. 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
0: 42-12, Westminster leading this one. When we get back to play, it's going to be second down and goal for Westminster at about the VC 7-yard line. Again, this was a close football game at the end of one. And actually, through the six-minute mark of the second quarter, Westminster led it 7-6 at the end of one. It was 14-6 midway through the second quarter, and then Westminster scores 21 points in the final 4:28 of the first half to kind of open things up. For VC, 2 touchdown passes in the game, both of them to Trevin Hebert. One, a 7-yard touchdown pass from Cruz Hebert to Trevin Hebert in the first half, and the other, an 8-yard touchdown pass to Trevin Hebert from Breckett Brantley in the second half. As they give to Gable. Gable this time fights his way inside the 5, down to about the 3-yard line. Third and goal for Westminster Christian Academy. Just so hard to stop them in this situation. Again, they could run the ball well in between the tackles. You got Zayde Prejean, who keeps defenses honest by running the ball well outside the tackles from the quarterback slot, or you could run the option. Receivers to either side. Veer look. They give to Seymour that time, and Seymour's near the goal line. Did he get in? No hands up yet. Officials are right on that goal line, and now the hands come up.

0: touchdown, a 3-yard touchdown run. Ethan Seymour. And now it's 48-12 with the extra point still to come. So Seymour with a 3-yard touchdown run. And now Westminster has scored on all six of their offensive possessions. Zade Prejean to try the extra point. The kick is up, and it is good. Timeout on the field, 11 minutes, 3 seconds left to go in this one. Your score from Abbeville. The Westminster Christian Academy of Lafayette Chargers 49, the Vermilion Catholic Screaming Eagles 12. 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
0: Ethan Seymour, 3-yard touchdown run, extra point good. Westminster has expanded their lead to 49-12 with 11:03 left to go in this one. Prejean, a kick it away. That's a long kick. It's going to go over the head of Becca Brantley now into the end zone for a touchback. Good kick by Zade Prejean there, showing you his athleticism. He's a quarterback that can certainly run. He's got a lot of speed. He's a guy that's very good on the defensive side. Doesn't play a whole lot there because they want to keep their quarterback healthy. But he does play some. And he could pass. Touchdown pass in this game. Kicks extra points and kicks off. First and 10 from the 20 for VC. There's the give right up the middle to Delahousse. Delahousse gets 5-6 yards down to the 26-yard line. Pickup of 6. It's going to be second down and 4. We saw Brantley last year a little bit at quarterback. He's taken some snaps this year at the quarterback slot, but hadn't thrown many passes, one, two at the most. But we know he's capable of passing the football, not only because we saw him last year do it, but he's also done so in this game. Fake to give this time. Brantley will keep it, and he gets a first down over the 30, down near the 35. They'll put him down at the 34-yard line. Next Thursday, VC will travel to Morgan City to take on Central Catholic of Morgan City. 7:00 kickoff time from Morgan City in that one. Two receivers on the near side. That's Cruz Hebert and Henry Bertrand. Out to the far side, Trevin Hebert. Give to Delahousse. Delahousse has a little hole, 40, 45. It's a first down over the 45 down to the 46-yard line. What you like to see, you don't like to see it happen, down by 37 points, but you like to see the offensive line come off that line of scrimmage despite the score on the scoreboard there. As three receivers will go out to the far side. Brantley out of the shotgun. Takes a snap, trying to get around left tackle that time. Hit at the line of scrimmage and falls forward for a yard down to the 47-yard line. So second and 9 from the 47 for VC. Two receivers to the far side, one to the near side. Delahousse on the left hip of Brantley. Long look over the sideline.

0: that time. Brantley takes a snap. Looking left, throwing left, and incomplete. Had two receivers out there. Sun was one, and Trevin Hebert was the other. It's going to be third down and nine from the 47-yard line. Don't know if that was Cooper Sun was the intended receiver of Trevin Hebert. But third and nine for VC. Three receivers to the far side. That's Cruz Hebert, Trevin Hebert, and Cooper Sun out there. Delahousie on the right hip of Brantley, and now Rock Prejean calls a timeout. Timeout on the field. We'll take it as well. 8:36 left to go in this one. You score Westminster 49, Vermillion Catholic 12. 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
0: 8:36 left to go in this one. Westminster Christian Academy of Lafayette Chargers leading the Vermillion Catholic screaming Eagles 49-12. And we get back to play. VC will have it third and nine at their own 47-yard line. I believe we have one more break we have to get to. We'll take that at the hydration break at the six-minute mark, and that might do it for our breaks, but we'll take that again at the hydration break at the six-minute mark. Right now, 8:36 left to go in the football game. Brantley takes a snap, looking left, throwing left for Trevin Hebert, and that ball is going to be caught by Trevin Hebert at the 30, and he's going to go into the end zone for the touchdown. 53 yards. Brantley to Trevin Hebert. Again, single coverage again by the Westminster defenders. And for Trevin Hebert, that's his third reception of the night of 50 or more yards. So he's having quite the evening. Third touchdown catch of the night. Second from Beckett Brantley. Makes it 49-18. And VC will go ahead and go for two here. We'll take a break right after this two-point conversion. Brantley out of the shotgun. Takes a snap. Looking right. Throws into the end zone and it's incomplete. Short hops his intended receiver out there. Cohen Hebert, two-point conversion unsuccessful. Timeout on the field. 8:21 left to go in this one. Your score now, Westminster 49, Vermillion Catholic 18. 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
0: 49-18, Trevin Hebert, a 53-yard touchdown reception from Beckett Brantley, his third touchdown catch of the evening. 49-18. Henry Bertrand to kick it away for VC. Back deep to receive for Westminster's Graham Hebert. Hebert drops it, picks it back up at the 15, up to the 20, to the 25, to the 30, over the 30, down at about the 32-yard line. We will take one more break at that six-minute mark for the hydration break, and then, again, that might do it for us here this evening. At the 32 mark, do it in terms of breaks. Anyway, we're not going to leave you. So first and 10, Westminster. Who would, don't get me wrong, they want to score here, but they just like to take the majority of the clock, take it away here. There's the give right up the middle to Simon. Simon to the 35, be the 36-yard line. Westminster has Pierce Gable, who's their outstanding running back, but also Ethan Simon and Andre Green are both good compliments. And both of them are seniors. Gable's only a sophomore. And again, they don't have many seniors on this team. Six, I count on their roster. Pickup of four. It's going to be second and six. Receivers to either side. Veer formation. Tight end on the left side. Give up the middle. And that's Green on the carry. Andre Green. And Green gets to about the 39-yard line. Pickup of three. It's going to be third down and three with 7:10 clock running left to go in this football game this evening. Play coming in from the sideline for Westminster. Owen Hemsel bringing the play in. A lot of things they could do here, including running the ball in between the tackles. And we've seen Zed Prejean run the ball well outside of the tackles. There's Gable. Gable on the carry. He's to the 45. He's to midfield and now knocked out of bounds inside of VC territory. Down around the Screaming Eagle 46-yard line. Gave it to Gable there, and he was supposed to go off right tackle, cut it outside a little bit, picked up the first down. The clock will run. Westminster will have to snap it one more time before the final hydration break of the game, which we will take as well as what is going to be our final break of the football game. Receivers to either side this time with that Vera look. There's a give to Simon at time. Simon to the 40, and he's close to a first down, and he has it down to the 36-yard line, and the clock stops at the six-minute mark. Hydration break, so we will take it as well. 6 minutes left to go in this one. Your score, Westminster 49, Vermilion Catholic 18. 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
0: 6 minutes left to go in this one. The Chargers of Westminster Christian Academy of Lafayette 49 and the Screaming Eagles of Vermilion Catholic 18. Steve Pelican with you from Abbeville this evening, our studio producer engineer, Joe Cunningham, our executive producer, Scott Daniels. Westminster Christian Academy has scored on all six of their offensive possessions. Five rushing touchdowns and a passing touchdown this evening. Give to Gable, and Gable, shifty running this time. Right about the 30-yard line. Didn't look like there was a whole lot there. Is kind of slashing his way to the 30-yard line. It's a pick up about 6 yards. 5:45 clock running. Westminster Christian Academy is going to improve to 5-0 on the year. And let me tell you, folks, they're going to be very dangerous

0: in the Class A playoffs this year. And again, they're only going to get better with the, you know, again, only six seniors on that roster. As they give this time, Green cuts back at the 30 to the 25 to the 20, inside the 20, down to about the 18-yard line, and that's another Westminster first down. Put it down at the 18. One of the teams to beat in District 7-1A this year. Ascension Episcopal is with that road win over Generette, a game and they were down by two touchdowns in the fourth quarter. They came back to win. They are obviously going to be a threat to district this year. And Generette, don't count them out just because they lost the game, as timeout is called by Westminster, but we will keep it. So you're going to have a pretty good team out of District 7-1A that is going to finish fourth. And again, I was speaking about that Central Catholic of Morgan City team that VC is going to be facing next week. Probably the mystery team in the district. They lost a game to West St. Mary in the first game of the year that they themselves and a lot of people thought they should have won. And then really, you know, they lost a couple of games, or they lost another game that they were big time underdogs in, so they should have lost it. And then they beat two teams that you look at it and say, okay, they should have won that game. So I think that obviously you're going to learn a whole lot more about Central Catholic of Morgan City after this week, and certainly after the Screaming Eagles face them next week. First and 10, Chargers from the VC 18-yard line. Receivers to either side. Gable and Green are the backs behind the quarterback, who is Prejean. Give to Gable. Gable this time in between right guard and right tackle. Doesn't get much. Down to the 16-yard line. A pickup of two. Second and eight from the 16 for the Chargers. With 4:15 and clock running left to go in this one. This is not a situation where it's important to the Chargers, although they're just trying to take off as much time off the clock as possible. But, you know, let's say it's a game where it's a tie game and they're killing the clock, then they snap it with 2 seconds left to go in the play clock. That's difficult. Gable on the carry. Gable gets inside the 10, down at about the 6-yard line. And it's going to be first down and goal. For Westminster. All at the 7-yard line for the Chargers here. Clock running with under 3.5 minutes left to go in this one. Next home game, I mentioned Generette. The next home game for VC will be against Generette 2 weeks from tomorrow night. Prejean will keep it this time inside the 5, and he's into the end zone for the touchdown. 7-yard touchdown run by Zaid Prejean. Prejean, his third touchdown, rushing touchdown of the evening, a 43-yarder, a 59-yarder, and now a 7-yarder. That makes it 55-18 with the extra points still to come, and that's Zaid Prejean. Extra point is up. He didn't hit it well, and it's no good. Left it short. So 3 minutes and 2 seconds left to go in the fourth quarter. And your score now, Westminster Christian Academy 55. You've scored on all 7 offensive possessions. And Vermilion Catholic 18. Well, VC will get one final possession to end this one here. Westminster Christian Academy is going to improve to, again, 5-0 on the season. And they're legit 5-0. They're good folks. They've played folks in higher classifications, and they've come away victorious. VC is going to fall to 0-5. But still a lot of football left this year. Again, I don't know that VC is going to play teams in the second half any better than this Westminster team. That's not saying that there aren't some talented teams. Mentioned Generette, mentioned Ascension Episcopal. Those are all good teams. Back at Brantley gets the kickoff. He's to the 35, he's to the 40. Breaks a tackle at the 40 and brought down about the 42-yard line. But I look at who VC has played the first half of the season. Again, some good teams coming up in the second half, including that mystery team in Central Catholic of Morgan City. But you look at Catholic Cobb, Point Coupee, and certainly Welsh, who we saw last week, and Catholic Cobb, U Iberia. It's been a brutal first 5 weeks in terms of opposition for VC. Two receivers to the near side, one to the far side. Brantley will hand it off to Delahousse. Delahousse over the 45 and down close to midfield. Going to put his knee down about the 48-yard line for a pickup of 6. It's going to be 2nd down and 4. Now at 2.5 minutes left to go in the football game. Two receivers to the far side. It's Trevin Hebert and Cruz Hebert. Henry Bertrand out wide to the near side. Fake it to Delahousse. Brantley will keep it. He's at the 40. Cuts back at the 35, to the 30, to the 20. Still on the sideline to the 15. Tries to cut back inside with a flag down. And that might cost VC some yards as Brantley finally brought down around the 13, 14-yard line. But a flag's down. Brock Prejean not happy. So that obviously means this is going to go against the Screaming Eagles.
1: The ball is currently at the 14. Okay.
0: They spotted at the 14. And they wave it off the flag.
1: The flag is waved. So it's be a first and 10 from the 14.
0: So they'll put it down. Let's see, at the 17-yard line is where they'll put it down. 2 minutes and running left to go in this one.
1: Now it's the 14.
0: Now they'll put it back in the 14. So now that they spotted it correctly, two receivers to the far side, one to the near side. Brantley will hand it off to Delahousse, and Delahousse now gets it close to the 10. Pick up a 4. It's going to be 2nd and 6 with 90 seconds clock running in this one. Final possession for VC. They would like to put some more points on the board and really start feeling better about themselves. They've already scored 2 touchdowns here in the second half. A third would be the equivalent of what they've scored the whole year coming into the game. Fake it this time. Brantley will keep it, and he cuts back at the 8 and down at about the 6-yard line. Put him down at the 5, so it's going to be 3rd and 1 with under a minute to go. Brantley out of the shotgun has Delahousse on his right hip. Hand it to Delahousse, and Delahousse gets to about the 2-yard line. That's a first down. Hurry up offense. Inside of 40 seconds, Brantley will keep it here. Straight up the middle, and he is into the end zone for the 2-yard touchdown run. Beckett.

0: Brantley. With a 2-yard touchdown run. And that makes it 55-24 with the extra point still to come. And now Brantley will try the extra point. That's Henry Bertrand. It's up and it is good. So 32 seconds left. It's 55-25. And VC has a little something to work on going into next week. You know, there's some positives to take away from this game. Number one, the way you played in the first quarter. It was 7-6. You're playing a good football team going into the second quarter. And you played, a very tough first 6 minutes of the second quarter. This whole game, I think, was turned in the last 4.5 minutes of the second quarter when a 14-6 deficit turned into a 35-6 halftime deficit. And then you look at what has transpired in the second half. VC has scored on 3 offensive possessions in the second half. Trevin Hebert has had a nice night with over 160 receiving yards, including a touchdown. Beckett Brantley came in the game at quarterback in the second half, threw 2 touchdown passes, now rushes for 1. Fair catch is called. Westminster at the 19-yard line, so they'll probably snap it once, and that's it. But, VC taking a little bit more momentum based upon what they've done in the second half here in the practice next week and, a big road district contest against Central Catholic of Morgan City. I'll put it down at the 14-yard line. They'll just kneel on the football. That'll probably be the last play of the football game. And they'll put a knee to it. And that's going to be a football game. Westminster Christian Academy of Lafayette's going to win this one 55-25 with the victory. The Chargers improved to our perfect 5-0 on the year with the loss. VC drops to 0-5. Again, your final score this evening. The Westminster Chargers 55. The Vermilion Catholic Screaming Eagles 25. We'll be back to wrap things up coming up right after this. 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
0: Back at Vermilion Catholic High School, where the Vermilion Catholic Screamin' Eagles have fallen to the Westminster Christian Academy of Lafayette Chargers 55-25 in the District 7-1A opener for both teams. And you know, again, I go back to the first quarter. VC played very good football in the first quarter. They were only trailing 7-6 after one. Actually, it was a 14-6 game midway through the second quarter. And then in the final 4.5 minutes of the second quarter, Westminster Christian Academy scores 21 unanswered points to make it 35-6 at halftime. And that was really the story of the game. VC had some good moments in the second half. Beckett Brantley, 2 touchdown passes and a touchdown run. VC gets a little bit momentum going into next week. That's a good thing. You know, they played a good football team tonight, but to have a chance, you got to play well for 48 minutes. VC played well for probably 22 of those minutes or so, but they made some strides tonight. Just got to get more consistent and play 48 minutes next week against Central Catholic of Morgan City. That will be a Thursday night game next week. Craig Wall will have the broadcast for you 6:30 with the pregame show. Brasso's Hardware pregame report at 6:30, kickoff time at 7 o'clock. That's going to wrap it up for us here this evening. Again, your final score from Abbeville, the Westminster Crusaders 55 and the Vermilion Catholic Screaming Eagles 25 with the victory. Westminster improves to 5-0 on the year with the loss. VC drops to 0-5. Again, your final score, Westminster wins it 55-25. For my studio producer engineer, Joe Cunningham, and for executive producer, Scott Daniels, my name is Steve Pelliquin. Until next time, so long, everybody. This has been VC Football on Classic Rock 105.1 and the Classic Rock 105.1 app.
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3: One.

circle up and down the block. I ask him what's the matter, but I know he don't talk. The ladies, they treat me kindly.

stuck out here with Kimok.

I was happy to see the email hit my inbox yesterday regarding a 10th anniversary reissue that's coming out for Bob Weir's Blue Mountain album. You can order up the vinyl double LP as we speak at dead.net. And there's going to be a larger deluxe edition that's going to come out in November featuring a wealth of additional tracks, including some cool live material like the two we heard right there. Stuck Inside of Mobile with the Memphis Blues again, recorded live in Mobile, Alabama, in fact, back in 2017. And if you want to hear that again, the good news is they offered that up as a digital single that will get us all stoked for the reissue of Blue Mountain. I would say we are all sufficiently stoked after hearing that, aren't we? It's Matt Wardlaw. Let's sort of stay in that vein with this next one from the Allman Brothers Band. It's UCR Backstage.

0: In case you missed it, we're going to revisit the Zenyatta Mandata album by The Police on tomorrow night's show. In the meantime, I thought we'd go back and do something live from the band recorded pretty early on in Boston. It's your pal Wardlaw, and this is UCR Backstage.
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That's a cool outtake version of Hard Luck Woman by Kiss that you'll find on the band's 50th anniversary box set for Rock and Roll Over. That's going to be out on November 6th. And if you haven't heard about this set yet, it's got a lot of cool stuff on it, including recordings of the legendary Japan shows from 1977 that have been freshly mixed by Eddie Kramer. And they finally curated a selection of songs from all four nights. Eddie also did a fresh remix of Rock and Roll Over the album itself, and there's all sorts of outtakes and additional bonus tracks as well. You can nab that box at the band's official website, kissonline.com. It's Matt Wardlaw. Speaking of legendary albums, here's one from Peter Frampton. This is Ultimate Classic Rock.

We've talked about the new venue that Apple recently opened up at the Battersea Power Station in London, which, as you might know, is the building that is featured on the cover of Animals by Pink Floyd. And opening night was less than a week after they announced the plans to open up Apple Music Hall, an incredibly intimate venue that holds about 600 people. And when you open up a big, expensive place like that, you want to have a big, expensive rock star play your first show, don't you? Well, what if this happened? What if it is also a big, expensive, mostly retired rock star? And in this case, it happens to be somebody that you have connections with because he hosts a radio show for your company. And in this particular case, I am talking about Elton John, Sir Elton John, if you will, who played a stunning one-hour solo performance, ran through some hits, but also some deeper cuts, I would say. And here's one of the songs that was in his set on that night. Always a crowd pleaser. It is ultimate classic rock.

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Mike Reno, Paul Dean of Loverboy, they were inducted into the Canadian Songwriters Hall of Fame late last month. Well done, guys. Working for the Weeknd, just one of many songs, in my opinion, that you should know from Loverboy. Let me know if you need a Loverboy primer. I'm always here and happy to help. Anytime we hear a song that references the Weeknd, though, from where I'm sitting, it brings us even closer to the Weeknd, and that is killer. Here's Queen on UCR.

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0: Well, imagine that you're the Who. A great song like that gets relegated to an outtakes collection. That's essentially what happened with Long Live Rock, which was supposed to be released as part of an album and television special called Rock is Dead, Long Live Rock. But the record got shelved, so eventually they put out the Odds and Sods collection in 1974, and even further down the line, released Long Live Rock again as a single in 1979. Whatever the history might be with that song, it's a good one, isn't it? 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

I'm jealous of you folks that got to see Pearl Jam play two shows last weekend at the Ohana Festival, and I'm hearing interestingly mixed reports on Abe Laboriel Jr., Paul McCartney's drummer, who sat in with PJ for both nights. And some of my friends say that Abe killed it, and others said that you could kind of tell that he wasn't vibing in quite the right way with the guys, which I find hard to believe because Abe seems like he would have had just the right vibe with the Pearl Jam guys. So if you had a chance to see the show, let me know how it was for you. I'm curious. Here is Journey. It's Ultimate Classic Rock.

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Here's a headline that I don't think will raise too many eyebrows. Woman accused of exposing herself outside of local Waffle House. Now, correct me if I'm wrong, but don't we just call that Thursday at Waffle House? You know what I'm saying here. It's Ultimate Classic Rock.

0: think you all know how I feel about that song. That could have easily been on Wade's Open Road playlist that we cranked up earlier tonight on the 9 at 9. And even Wade probably could have doubled up on that particular list of tunes because, as we all know, there is nothing better than a good road trip kind of song. It's Matt Wardlaw. 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

We were doing so well with the good behavior, and then you got a bit handsy. Look, folks, we can move past this. I know we can. It's Matt Wardlaw. My thanks to producer Eric, and thanks to all of you. You are hearing my voice, so you know what that means. Friday is on the other side of these words, and we are ready, aren't we? I will see you all once again tomorrow night for more Ultimate Classic Rock. Have a great night, everybody.

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1: Put his Los Angeles house up for sale.
2: You can see why.
1: I think we might know why.
2: I guess Lil Wayne ain't moving to California anytime soon either.
1: She's pretty young, right? But
2: he's getting some backlash on social media and elsewhere, I'm assuming. I hope he can hold up. You know, backlash on social media, it's about as bad as it gets. But yeah, Lil Wayne is engaged. He's 44 and she's 23. And oh my God. Well, that's just very upsetting to a lot of people, especially since he has a 27-year-old daughter.
1: Okay, a few things that obviously will incite outrage. First of all, he is anti-BLM and pro-MAGA. Did you know that?
2: Yeah.
1: And he doesn't look like he would be, but he is.
2: He's changed. Because, you know, backlash can change a man, you know.
1: Sure.
2: Yeah.
1: He's pro-cop. Always has been, as far as I could tell, or at least as long as I've known about him. And his fiance is, she looks like a thick white girl. I don't know how else to describe it. I haven't looked at her Instagram or anything, but just glancing at the photos, that's what it looks like.
2: I don't know that she's white or if she's just bright. There's a difference, obviously.
1: Well, she's blonde and next to him. Yeah, maybe you're right. Is she... there's such a thing in black culture as colorism, right?
2: Mm-hmm.
1: Is that what they call it? Where dark-skinned black people are treated differently than white-skinned black people, which is weird because in white culture, people are trying to be as tan as possible. The world is just full of contradictions.
2: Oh, yeah.
1: And I can't think of any more obvious contradictions than the conversation about modern-day feminism this week, whether it's Lindsey Clancy or the botched Tennessee execution or the Cornell 7. It feels like we're just surrounded by double standards and dual messaging when it comes to whatever the rules are supposed to be. First of all, early reports indicated they were going to have an all-girl execution team. And then as soon as it was revealed that the execution got botched, it was real important. You knew it wasn't an all-girl execution team.
2: Oh, suddenly the news is changing.
1: They're like, no, there was a guy. There was a guy there.
2: Yeah. Well, what was his job?
1: She didn't want a last meal. Even right before you kill a woman, they still can't decide where they want to eat. Still worried about the waistline. We talked about it yesterday. Obviously, the Lindsey Clancy thing remains in the news. Because a woman is a girl boss. She can do anything she wants, be anything she wants to be. She's just as capable as a man, unless she recently gave birth and wants to kill her children, and then that's totally normal, even though it's...
2: Watch out.
1: Even though it's surprisingly rare, but, you know, murder always is. And, of course, the Cornell 7 issue here, in which a group of people admit they all consensually took drugs together, and according to a report she gave to the DA... they all consensually had sex together.
2: Her words. Yeah. Not ours.
1: It sounds like she went to authorities about roughly a little less than 2 weeks after the incident took place 2 years ago and said, I was raped. And they said, describe how you were raped. And she went on to describe a series of consensual encounters involving drugs and sex. And they're like, well, that's not rape. If that's rape, right, you all did drugs together and then had sex, then the boys were also raped, which I don't think they were. But now their lives have been ruined. One of them has just lost his job, and Letitia Plummer's on the case. She's the special counselor now.
2: Yeah, Kathy Hochul put Letitia in charge of investigating this, reopening this case. And she hadn't had the job, I don't think, 15 minutes yet when she came to the conclusion that obviously... Donald Trump was behind all of this.
1: Of course he was.
2: Yeah.
1: Letitia James ran for attorney general in New York, promising to take down Trump. Not to do anything about crime, nothing like that.
2: Mm-mm.
1: And her first goal was to go out and prove his assets weren't worth as much as he said they were when he took out a loan from the Deutsche Bank that he'd already paid back and they weren't upset about.
2: Yeah.
1: Remember that? That was it. And then she was indicted. She was indicted in 2025, roughly 1 year ago. Federally on bank fraud and false statements over a Norfolk, Virginia house. She signed a second home rider, then rented the place out. Y'all remember that? She went after the NRA in a civil court. Why? What did they do wrong? And of course, while Daniel Penny and Luigi Mangione were not her cases, those were handled by the Manhattan DA. She was very supportive of him in both It's okay to murder a healthcare CEO, but it's not okay to defend people on a subway train.
2: Right. No.

0: supposedly still anonymous. Is she a black woman? Is that why you put Letitia in charge?
1: Well, she's not male. That's the important thing. But also, to quote every modern day feminist, what is a woman?
0: Well, I wish we could figure it out.
1: We don't know.
0: No, and I don't know how they expect the Supreme Court to decide on protecting women's sports, keeping men away from women's sports. How do they expect them to come to a conclusion on that? They can't tell you what a woman is.
1: Isn't it interesting that we keep seeing these contradictions, right, about Lindsey Clancy or the Cornell 7 case, and then obviously women's sports. And at some point, these are going to collide together. At some point, there's going to be a transgender person accusing someone of rape or being accused of murder, and they're going to make that weird defense that they made for these two individuals. Well, Shim couldn't control Shim's hormones. It's like, that's a dude. What are you talking about?
0: Let's say, if you get sentenced to prison, don't you want to instantly claim you're a woman? And you want to be able to get away with that. Not sure we should be insisting that they stop it.
1: In at least two states, you can do that. After you've been prosecuted of a crime and they'll send you to a woman's prison. I think New Jersey and Oregon, there's probably more. And oddly enough, a little while back, right after they did that in New Jersey, a lot of women suddenly became pregnant in that jail.
0: Weird, huh? Prison.
1: And no one seems to know what it was that caused. I guess it was probably just standing downwind from a bunch of male prison guards. No other explanation.
0: No, it's got to be it.
1: Yeah.
2: My day is finally here.
3: What day?
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0: Today is International Day of Nonviolence. It's a day we vow to practice peace and love until it's time to save money on a TV during Black Friday and then punch everyone.
1: Oh, hell yeah. Anything goes if there's a sale.
0: Yeah.
1: Peace and love today, huh? Peace and love. Where have I heard that so many times? Peace and love.
0: I thought it was hope and something.
1: No, I believe there's a religion floating around out there somewhere that is all about the peace and the love.
0: Is it Scientology?
1: I remember now. It's whatever James Tallarico is involved in, I think.
0: I kind of thought he was an agnostic pretending to be a Christian.
1: Hmm.
0: His religion is trans and climate change.
1: Well, the people that are running him, inshallah.
0: Oh, inshallah to you too. Yeah.
1: They got to keep an eye on him to make sure that he lives up to his promises to them. Not the ones he makes on those TV commercials or anything like that. No, the real ones, the behind-the-scene ones.
0: Hassan Piker is a prominent communist, pro-Islam, social media influencer who amasses millions of views every week on streaming websites that are catered towards very young men who play video games. And probably not necessarily where you go to get the news if you're over the age of 30. Places like Twitch or Kick. Do you know what those websites are?
1: Not even close.
0: I've never even looked at them. But it's where you go to watch video games or watch the clavicular guy go out on a date.
1: I don't want to see any of that.
0: It's sort of like reality TV, except there's not even a storyline or any editing. You're just watching a guy go to the mall and buy food.
1: Yeah, that's like the commercial on TV where the guy's watching other people play sports or play a video game. And
0: right.
1: You're like, wow, you must be really good at watching other people do things, you know?
0: Yeah.
1: Yeah.
0: That's a thing.
1: Then they comment on it. That's it.
0: It's a Zoomer thing or young millennials. I don't know. I aged out of that. But Hassan was in New York this week, or excuse me, Texas this week. And I think we played this yesterday on the show, but you mentioned it. So it's certainly worth a replay since it's Friday.
1: Oh, yeah.
0: He's on stage telling everyone that he is the reason Tallarico is popular. And if and when Tallarico makes it to the Senate, Hassan Piker will be the one calling the shots.
2: Hopefully, inshallah, after James Tallarico wins.
0: Inshallah.
2: Okay.
0: Yeah.
2: Like, you know. After. Am I allowed? I feel like I shouldn't even say that. I feel like in the state of Texas, no Sharia state. They're gonna throw me in prison. But yeah, hopefully after James Tallarico wins, we got to hold him to account. We got to make sure that he doesn't become another do-nothing Democrat, business as usual. And we got to keep up that pressure. And we have to remind him that we are the force that backed him both early on, mm-hmm. and we are the force that allowed him to win this seat of power. And
0: I'm going to cut him off right there. If you're one of those people that think that the fervor over Sharia law in Texas that Republicans are now pushing and proclaiming is silly, I'd love to direct your attention to an op-ed I wrote that's about to get published in the Houston Chronicle. I speak to the enemy sometimes. There's this guy in Houston named Muhammad Ali Chaudhry. He owns a building or owned a building right at the corner of 610 and Westheimer Road called Mockram Law. Mm-hmm. You're familiar with this. And he was married to a woman. She was 18 when they got married, an arranged marriage. And during the time they were married, he amassed $100 million. Very wealthy man. And during the marriage, they accumulated all this money. In Texas, that's not necessarily a solo prize. You're supposed to share that. So what he did is he sent her back to Pakistan, and he divorced her under something called talaq law. It's how they do divorce in Sharia law.
1: Oh, fun.
0: Unilateral divorce. She didn't know she was getting divorced.
1: Get used to learning these phrases and the ways of operating under Sharia. If things don't change, it's just a matter of time.
0: So this got brought back to Houston, where a local law court said, well, a divorce in a foreign country is still a legitimate divorce. She's entitled to about $50 million. He said, up yours, you know, Sharia law, Muhammad, Yahweh, yada, yada, yada.
1: Mm-hmm.
0: And at some point, this made its way to the Texas Supreme Court, who said, nope, can't do that. You can't, you got to go have a regular divorce. She's probably entitled to $50 million. This has been going on since, I think, 2019. Roughly 7 years has been bouncing around the legal system. And this information came to me because I was seated next to this guy at a wedding.
1: Mm-hmm.
0: While he was eating dinner, not on a date, just a totally business professional relationship, we've been told, wink, wink.
1: Yeah, right.
0: With a judge named Brittany Morris, who actually bailed him out of jail and was assigned to a separate case to figure out who would own that building down the street.
1: Nice.
0: I know I'm getting off topic here, but it just goes to show you the corruption in that community, that weird incestual relationship between the progressives and the Islamists. Really doesn't know ethics or morals.
1: No, it's like the roots of a tree. They are twisting and turning and going in multiple directions. It's not a straight line of corruption and fraud. They do that on purpose to make it harder to locate.
0: Yeah. Divorce law in Texas, it works a little bit like the Matrix. If you get married or divorced anywhere else in the world, it happens in real life. You get divorced here too, they say.
1: Mm.
0: But anyway, the Texas Supreme Court shut that down because Sharia law is immoral, and you're not supposed to do it.
1: Mm.
0: Anyway,
1: mm-hmm.
0: It's Friday. Did I tell you it's Friday?
1: That's about the only thing I'm enjoying about the day so far.
0: Yes.
1: That and the rain.
3: It's Friday. It's Friday. I've reached my breaking point.

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3: I've never used Kratom, but I've noticed that the outrage and the hubbub over Kratom this week on social media is, or on the national news media, is abundant.
4: Yeah, they tried to explain what was in the packages that they found in those two young men's rooms that died at Ole Miss. That's where the Kratom thing has, you know, reared its ugly head now. And it wasn't so much the Kratom as something, what, DHS, DMS, some other, you know, chemical compound that they put in there.
3: DHM, I think, is
4: DHM.
3: What they
4: were, yeah. Yeah, I'm not sure what it is, but it's not good for you. But apparently it does something that some people want, you know, to their mind or their body or both. So very little Kratom in the package, but it's still the scary word that everybody is using.
3: Right. Fox News has done a news report almost every day this week on how they found Kratom in the home, in the apartment that those young men were living in when they died at Ole Miss. It's a sad story.
4: Separate, by the way. I mean, you know, one's in a dorm, one's off campus in an apartment. They're not related or roommates or anything, but they two just randomly both had the same package of Kratom and other drugs.
3: But there also wasn't any proof that they were on it.
4: But then they were found like an hour apart.
3: Yeah.
4: So it's like, did they go to the store together and get that at the same time? And what? I don't know.
3: And that's part of the reason why they like talking about this. It just seems like a weird coincidence. And now, take all this into consideration as you watch that news coverage. The American Kratom Association is an industry lobby funded by manufacturers and vendors. They've been accused of paying people to do pro-Kratom content in news and social media. Mm-hmm. Similarly, they've accused the Tampa Bay Times in being paid to do a 2023 investigative series on Kratom-linked deaths. There was another site called Kratom Truth Project that asserts the influencers get paid $5,000 to $50,000 per post on Kratom horror stories. But but these pro-Kratom groups also supposedly pay people, they claim.
4: Both sides, yeah, they're coming at it.
3: And where have we seen this before? Oil and gas,
4: sure,
3: the EV
4: tobacco.
3: Industry. Right, tobacco, that's a great example. So if people are getting paid to make content to tell you something scary or not scary, it's very hard to decide what's true, isn't it?
4: Yep.
3: What is the, in this case, it doesn't seem like those guys were on Kratom, but they had a Kratom-like product with them. We were told years back that Kratom was a safe, healthy way for people to get off addicting drugs. And then somebody explained to us, or explained to me more recently, that the new Kratom people are doing is like super Kratom, and it's super dangerous.
4: Apparently they put that DHM or DMH or whatever in there. That didn't help.
3: And I don't know if that's true or not, but I do know they say that about marijuana. And
4: I was about to ask, if same thing with the marijuana over the years. I don't know if you've ever smoked pot when you were younger, but apparently there's a big difference between pot from 20 years ago and the marijuana joint somebody might hand you today.
3: And while that's technically true, it's a very misleading thing to say. Because when you walk into a legal dispensary, one of the conversations you have with the guy behind the counter is, what's your tolerance level like? Mm-hmm. How strong would you like it to be? And if you don't have much of a tolerance level, they'll go get you something that's relatively weak. They could get CBD products, which have no psychedelic effect, which don't really get you high. They're just good for inflammation.
4: Works for me.
3: Right. Well, that's my point.
4: Then they're also just the joints that people will pass around. One guy, you know, he gets really good weed. But then he sometimes dips it in something that you might not be aware of. And then it affects you a lot different.
3: And what you're describing is also something that happens, but it was a lot more common back before marijuana became legal.
4: Right.
3: They were dipping it in embalming fluid or PCP, or I don't hear about people doing that at all anymore. Maybe hash oil or something, but that's just a marijuana derivative that's more powerful. Anyway, the point is, when you consume drugs or hear about people consuming drugs or get news about drug consumption, it's almost always misleading, whether it's pro or anti, and that makes it very difficult to determine what the truth is.
4: Exactly.
3: It's very much always influenced by some outside force.

0: Boy, you guys sure know a lot about drugs, huh?
1: I thought we were describing the news media, not
0: really. It sounds like y'all just know a lot about drugs. I'm not a druggie myself. I don't touch the stuff, but I don't know. Have you guys tried this coffee?
1: Coffee is good.
0: This coffee is excellent this morning. You should get some of that.
1: Well, that's a great example of what we're talking about. When it comes to coffee,
0: what do you mean?
1: You can get half-calf, decaf, you can get full. There's a thing my girlfriend drinks called Focus that's got extra stuff in it that makes you pay more attention or more awake. You can get vitamin-enhanced coffee. It's like, all right, well.
0: Are you saying this is a drug?
1: Certainly.
0: What?
1: Yeah.
0: Now I'm hooked. Man, I'm an addict.
1: I do like coffee.
0: Yeah, I do, too. Yeah.
1: I'm not trying to vilify. Let's leave coffee out of this. Coffee did nothing wrong.
0: And kratom in the old days, you know, like 4 years ago.
1: Right, way
0: is
1: back.
0: Way different than the kratom today. Tell your kids, warn, if you got any young kids around, or hell, even if they ain't young anymore, they're younger than you, tell them, be careful what they're taking in there.
1: Yeah, so the story from Ole Miss is very sad, but also two people dying in a relatively short period of time, and I'm not trying to discredit any of this, is not an epidemic. It's sad. It's concerning.
0: I think they're more interested in what particular product they got, where they got it, that kind of thing. I don't think they're saying this is going to sweep the world or the nation or anything. But if somebody else has it, maybe right there at Ole Miss, maybe they need to get the word out about this stuff.
1: But in the meantime, look how many people die every day of fentanyl, crack use, PCP, methamphetamines. And this is really sad. These two guys died, a little over a week ago.
0: The attention, because it was so tightly focused in that one little college area, those two guys pretty close together. And it just happened to also be a big football weekend.
1: Right.
0: And it just happened after the game. And everybody was still talking about the game. That popped up. And the football controversy and all that led to this being a bigger story is all.
1: Certainly. Right.
0: If it had happened at Ole Miss before football season.
1: Don't say it, dude.
0: No, I'm just saying, would it have gotten the national attention if Ole Miss hadn't been playing football yet?
1: That's so stupid, and yet at the same time, yeah.
0: That's the media, though.
1: You're probably right.
0: That's how they do you.
1: It's like, well, if it had happened during hockey season, nobody would have cared. That hockey team at that school, not very good. Not much of a program over there. But, boy, howdy, they did it right at the beginning of football season. That's trouble, kids.
0: I know you got one of them things you like to play when we do an episode where, criminals are stupid or a Florida man does something. Or, let's say, a teacher was to become attracted to a student or two, you know.
1: Are we going there right now? Or
0: I'm just telling you, if you have one of those little intros, you might want to just kind of locate it. That's the one. Yeah.
2: In some countries, teachers abuse their students. In America, teachers seduce their students.
3: All right, boys and girls, it's time once again for the National Sex Ed Report.
0: Looks like we are doing it right now.
1: All right, this report's brought to you by...
0: Oh, that's right. We got a sponsor for this. It's the Kratom Association of... No, we canceled that one.
1: I don't think that's true.
0: It's MyPillow. MyPillow is a great sponsor with great products and pretty good savings for you, too, if you use our promo code.
1: Oh, is there a promo code? Well, is it hard to remember?
0: Let me think about it. It is... it's WJ. Okay.
1: WJ, that's
0: still
1: great.
0: Still a good promo code there.
1: That's great.
0: Yeah, this woman, I'm trying to look at because I didn't know you were going to play that thing so fast. I was just telling you to get it, to find it.
1: Oh, I thought you wanted to hear it right now. Here's a problem.
0: That's because you were finding it instead of listening to me when I said, no, just, find it and keep it handy. A teacher had sex with two boys.
1: Oh.
0: Shelby Dawn Lachome, I guess is how you say that. 25-year-old grown woman in Waco, Texas, admitted to the offenses. All she got was deferred probation for 6 years.
1: Yeah.
0: One of the reasons she got probation, you might be wondering, after she was arrested, charged with counts including sexual assault of a child. Sounds serious.
1: It does.
0: Improper relation between an educator and a student. Also a no-no. She engaged in sexual activity with two teenage boys, but avoided a lengthy prison sentence that somebody else might have gotten. Because the father of one of the boys came to her defense and said, my son was not traumatized at all by this. He is thriving.
1: What an odd thing for the dad to do.
0: I just find it thriving. She just woke this boy up to the possibilities of a glorious future in his world to come. I don't know what they've probably had a conversation about this, father and son. But yeah, deferred probation. So I guess that's that.
1: All right, she's 25. They're both 16. So we're talking about a 9-year difference here. And obviously there's that's just young enough where it's illegal, but then there's the power dynamic.
0: Mm-hmm. She was a teacher and coach at Valley Mills High School. And the judge there told the court that he would have given her a more severe sentence if the boy's father had not testified in her defense.
1: Now, the Texas age of consent is 17, so that there's at least two obvious crimes here. One, the fact that she's the teacher, and then two, the age issue.
0: Mm-hmm.
1: I don't really understand why the dad... I don't get that at all.
0: Dad said he did not consider her to be a sexual predator and did not want to see her go to prison. I don't know. Do you think dad's, you know, like trying to...
1: Flip the names around. If it was a male coach and two 16-year-old girls...
0: You think the dad of one of those girls would step forward and said, you know, boy, she really has come into her own since you had sex with her.
1: Here's what else is weird. The father says the boy is thriving and does not feel victimized, but the mother says he's not the same. He's been permanently affected by this. So For some reason,
0: she robbed my son of his innocence. She was a calculating with predatory action.
1: Is it possible the dad and the mom had two different reactions to this because they're having their own fight totally unrelated to this?
0: Absolutely. And I'm just wondering if dad's not looking at the teacher like, you know, if me and the old lady here, we bust up eventually, maybe he's laying a path to her door.
1: Yeah, you've...
0: You know, I did keep you out of jail after all, maybe.
1: You've enjoyed the young buck. Maybe you'd like the experienced stallion.
0: There you go.
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9: Christy Nome is getting a divorce. Her husband is really broken up over it because he did his best to make the marriage last.
10: He really did. Yeah. Is she leaving him because his boobs are bigger than hers?
9: I think she's leaving him because his weird sexual hang-ups destroyed her life and her career.
10: But his boobs are bigger than hers.
9: Yeah, that's true.
10: And some people just don't like the competition. She couldn't hang, couldn't take the heat.
9: They were, I wonder, too, they say party cities are mostly gone around the country, but he was using fake balloons he bought at a party store to satisfy his sexual kinks and hang-ups. So, like, wasn't that enough to keep them afloat?
10: You'd think, but yeah, people are different.
9: If he fell in a river, those big, giant, fake, inflatable balloons would be enough to keep him afloat.
10: Sure would. Yeah. I think people could pile on. They'd still be fine.
9: Right. Poor guy.
10: Mm-mm-mm.
9: By which I mean, what a creepy weirdo.
10: Oh, yeah, yeah. And he's not going to have him no Christy Nome to enjoy anymore.
9: Do you remember when...
10: If he was enjoying that, I don't know.
9: Well, yeah, it doesn't seem like it. Do you remember when she spent like $100 million on a TV ad or something like that?
10: Oh, yeah.
9: To promote DHS as if that... It's like, well, there are Hollywood films with a lower budget.
10: That was kind of the falling out point, her and Trump, because she went out and spent that money pretty much just kind of making her look good.
9: But she did look good in the ad.
10: Oh, that's, yeah. Nothing about that, but...
9: That's the important thing. She looked incredible, I'd say.
10: I don't think they agreed on whether she ought to be doing it. Kind of like Aaron Rodgers and his coach last night. They had a little bit of a falling out. But I'm sure it's fine. It's heat of the moment. You know, these things happen when you get worked up. The microphone's gone. Now, the coach will tell you, I come from a day, you know, back when the stuff we yelled at each other on the field stayed on the field. But now there's microphones picking up everything.
9: Yeah,
10: you. I'm not even sure we could play the sound, but I haven't heard it. But I saw it happening. It was pretty early in the game. And all of a sudden, Aaron Rodgers looks over at the coach on the sidelines. You know, they can talk to each other in the helmet, and apparently he didn't think the play he called was going to work. And then it looked like he just threw the ball away to prove a point that it was a stupid play. And about four or five plays later, he throws a touchdown pass, and so it worked out okay. But Aaron had what they called a vulgar tantrum on the field, and then at the end it didn't work out anyway because Cleveland – stuck a field goal up at the end, and they beat Pittsburgh last night.
9: Aaron Rodgers said, "What the F, Colin?" And Mike McCarthy said, "Effing a-hole." And it's like, well, you know, there's kids watching, guys.
10: I don't think you could really hear it on the TV, but they picked it up on the sideline, and then somebody, you know, since they had it recorded, they went ahead and aired that.
9: That audio should be in the Smithsonian. That was a great moment in sports history, I think.
10: Yeah, so everybody wants that.
9: Yeah, why not? Boy, with family-friendly entertainment like this, who needs smut and porn, am I right?
10: Ain't that the truth?
9: Boy, howdy. It's an odd time to be alive, ladies and gentlemen, but it is National Custodian Day. So give one little hug to the lady who vacuums our office, and now I have to meet with HR?
10: Uh-oh.
9: Never mind, I'll be right back. Did you know you can now major in custodial work at college?
10: I had no idea what goes on in colleges anymore.
9: Yeah, it's called liberal arts.
10: Oh, yeah. Women's studies, you know, the Indonesian population studies, you know, all that wasted time that they like to spend in college getting brainwashed instead of educated.
9: And if they choose that as their college degree, the government will subsidize the loan, and then you'll have to pay for it later on when they can't find a job, and then they'll get involved in the Democrat socialist movement because they believe we're in something called late stage capitalism, and their poor career choices are proof that the economy doesn't work.
10: Well, there you go.
9: And it's your fault. You're a white cisgender male, and you're the patriarchy. How dare you, Billy Ed?
10: How dare me? Well, what I do? Just exist?
9: Yeah, white skin.
10: The fact that I'm here is a problem.
9: Male genitalia.
10: Somebody sent this to me yesterday. It's probably been a few years since we've read it, but it's been around a while. So I'll throw it at you. If you've heard it, you can just, you know, ignore it for a minute.
9: Okay.
10: Back in 1944, there was a guy named Norman Thomas. Now, I didn't ever hear of him, but again, it's been going around a while. This was a long time ago, back during the World War II, 1944. This guy was a leading socialist in America, ran for president a bunch of times as a socialist. Now, in the 40s, you can understand, he didn't win, didn't even get close. But he just wanted you to know this. In 1944, he said, "The American people will never knowingly accept socialism, but under the name of liberalism, they will adopt every fragment of the socialist program until one day America will be a socialist nation, and they won't even know how it happened." And then he said, "I am no longer in need to run for president because the Democrat Party has adopted my platform. The Democrats are the socialists, and yeah, about half the country is ready to see them just take over and run us straight to communism."
9: The secret to promoting Marxism is to wait for little blips in the economy and then tell everyone you have an easy solution where the government fixes all your problems.
10: Oh, the government's just so handy at fixing everything, aren't they?
9: But people ignore the fact that more often than not, the problem exists because of intervention by government.
10: This is the same kind of way that the Muslims are here now and doing what they're doing. It's probably a race between turning

0: us into a Muslim country as opposed to just a socialist country? Because one of the last things we ever heard from that Osama bin Laden dude,
1: I remember him.
0: Before we went and supposedly killed him?
1: Sure, he's in the ocean now.
0: Oh, yeah.
1: I'm satisfied sure. with that explanation.
0: Of course.
1: You believe
0: the government, right?
1: Buried at sea with no explanation. We just did that while you were
0: asleep. Just a body wrapped in a sheet. You don't know who that was.
1: Right.
0: But they told you who it was, and you believe them. Now, one of the last things he said before they went and allegedly took care of him was that the next attack on America will come from within. They've got them in our schools. Teaching our kids. They've got them in our government, from local mayors to all the way up to the Congress. They're everywhere. And, yeah, they got Muslim centers. Oh, we got a big one here in Houston, right? Not far from here.
1: More than one.
0: Yeah, but one of the biggest in the country is right there. And all this other stuff. Now, you'll be saying, well, they're here in America to be Americans. Oh, no, they're not.
1: The selling point that I've had shared with me more than once, to no enthusiasm at all, was that now we've got halal barbecue restaurants. Kenny, what are you getting mad about?
0: Oh, well, yeah, that solves everything.
1: What's a halal barbecue restaurant?
0: What's that?
1: Well, it's basically a barbecue made by someone that just got to the country 5 minutes ago and there's no pork on the menu.
0: I can't get my baby backs?
1: No,
0: I don't want that.
1: No, that's what it is. That's halal.
0: Ugh.
2: 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Tomorrow it's Saturday! And you know what the next day is? It's Sunday, Sunday, Sunday! You won't be at the dirt track races because you'll be staying home. 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

0: know our listeners get it. Lisa gets it. Lisa emailed us, and while she gets it, she still can't stand it. She said, I might just have to turn the radio off. I think she means after 10 a.m. Said this march to crisis before the midterms is killing me. Most of the news happens to be about how social media is reacting to all this news. And it's the end of days. Everything on social media is it's it. It's the end of the world. she gets it. Social media is like 0.001% of the population of America, and yet that's what we're all supposed to decide who to vote for by what you read on social media. We're supposed to decide who's guilty or who's innocent by what social media says. No. How about no?
1: The trending section on most social media platforms is always a small, loud, outspoken group of people that don't represent the masses. But of course, back in the day before we had social media, when you'd see those man on the streets news segments and they'd proclaim their outrage into a microphone in front of City Hall, it was also 0.001% of society.
0: Oh, yeah.
1: It's not what most people think. It's just this tiny group of people that don't have jobs. A lot of people are upset right now about what's going on at the airport in Alexandria, Louisiana.
0: Well, what's up at the airport?
1: All right, so Alexandria, Louisiana is already the busiest deportation airport in the country.
0: I had no idea.
1: England Air Park sits on an old Air Force base. Mm-hmm. A 400-bed lockup on the tarmac holds dealt men waiting to be flown out. And from January through August of this year, 579 deportation flights have taken place there. And about 30% of every removal flight in the United States happened at that airport. So that is ahead of pace in 2025 and way ahead of 2024. They weren't deporting anyone.
0: No.
1: February 2026, the board that runs the air park approves a second building. They renovated the barracks, added more beds. The point was they wanted to be able to accommodate families with children, single adult women, and in some rare cases, unaccompanied minors. It's a lot of unaccompanied minors.
0: You better believe it.
1: Local residents protested. Meetings got a little heated. Police were removing people. The contract goes to the LaSalle Family Foundation. It's a nonprofit arm of LaSalle Corrections, a private prison company that already runs immigration lockups.
0: That's the parish, and so everything is LaSalle, LaSalle, LaSalle.
1: Yeah. So there are people that don't like privately operated prison firms. And I have to point out here, if you don't like the fact that they exist, understand the only reason why they exist is because there's too many people getting arrested.
0: Mm-hmm.
1: Not only too many criminals out there to be housed in the government-operated prisons, but too many illegal immigrants to be housed in the government-operated detention centers.
0: Imagine if we started arresting the politicians who are breaking the law. I don't think we have enough prison space for that either.
1: So the CEO of the firm there points out it's not a prison. It's a staging center for people who've agreed to self-deport.
0: They got
1: to
0: go.
1: They fly in commercial. They're there for less than 48 hours, sometimes 72, not long. Then they leave on a deportation flight from the runway next door. There's medical care. There's mental health care. There are meals.
0: Not cages and starvation and torture.
1: Well, I've never been there.
0: That's what they want you to believe.
1: Billy, there are soccer fields. They get free international calls.
0: Mm.
1: So if you think it's crappy or awful there, it's like, all right, well, they did break the law, and they're not supposed to be here. I don't know what to tell you, but
0: they couldn't be nicer to them. Yeah.
1: So last September into October of this month, local officials toured the place and say it's 95% done, and they're going to start using this new facility soon. Trump's second-term deportation machine already uses Alexandria as the main deportation gate. People are mad that they're expanding it. They're expanding it because there's too many illegal immigrants. If the average stay is 2 days and the alternative is months of long detention somewhere else where they don't have an airport or a soccer field, what are you mad about? Oh, look.
0: What the hell?
1: Yeah, you in the rear.
2: Oh, I didn't know if you felt my presence.
1: We saw you popping up in the back. What do you...
2: Pop up in the front, too.
1: Do you need a lozenger? Are you okay?
2: No. I just didn't want to interrupt. But didn't you just say something about unaccompanied minors at the beginning of that story? And didn't yesterday we hear that somebody in the government, somebody was in charge back in the day, maybe it was Gavin Newsom, lost about 500,000?
1: The person you're talking about is the gubernatorial candidate to replace Gavin
2: Newsom. That's right. Yeah, good old California. They keep on keeping on.
1: That would be Xavier Becerra, the former head of Joe Biden's DHS and Border Patrol. And yeah, you're right. He lost a half a million unaccompanied minors.
2: Yeah. Any idea where they went?
1: Yeah, probably human traffickers, forced labor, sex camps, and slavery. That's the assumption.
0: So they're not out there just roaming the streets then. Somebody's got them, huh?
1: Billy, I don't know that that's the right way to look. It's not a good thing, though. No, it certainly isn't good.
2: Speaking of not a good thing, I know everybody's still talking about the Ole Miss two young men's death. There is also now a 23-year-old girl at Oxford, not a college student, apparently. College age, certainly. And that's another DHM thing, which is what was in the Kratom package, but so far apparently the word is she survived, but it was close. It was another overdose on that same kind of thing. So yeah, they put the word out, but I'm not sure if anybody really knows what the word is.
1: Yeah, and what even is it? It sounds like it was fake Kratom or something.
2: Yeah. Chemically enhanced Kratom, maybe something. It's not just regular.
1: So if they're getting black market illegal Kratom or like off the market Kratom, doesn't that kind of speak to the fact that maybe there should be a little bit of regulation to avoid that sort of thing? It's the same argument they make for sex workers. It's like, all right, you don't want people getting trafficked. Well, with a little bit of regulation, you can make sure everybody at the brothel's an adult. And I think that's disgusting, but it's still better than underage people and illegal immigrants being trafficked over the border for sex.
2: Wise thoughts indeed. Yes. You've tuned into the right morning show, it looks like, because we got the answers. It's just that people aren't doing what we say.
1: Yeah. Coming up, a mayor turned her city hall into a booze-fueled sex romp. We'll give you the details right after this.
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3: The top gubernatorial candidate in California is Biden's former border chief. He lost 500,000 unaccompanied minors, but he wants to assure you they're no longer unaccompanied because now they're in the hands of human traffickers.
4: Well, doesn't that make everybody feel better?
3: Yeah, it's fine. In the meantime, Anaheim's mayor is up for re-election next month, and her own chief of staff just filed the kind of complaint that usually gets a city manager a moving box. None of it's proven, but all of it's now public. Ashley Atkin was elected mayor back in 2022. First woman to hold the job in the city's 167-year history.
5: I bet she's proud, and women are so proud of her. Yeah.
3: Girl boss.
5: Yeah, girl power. Go, baby.
3: Okay, well, according to the 25-page claim filed with the city about a week ago, it says that she went on leave. A claim like this is a legal warning. Shot before a lawsuit. It's not a verdict, to be fair, but what they're suggesting is that she turned the city hall into a booze-fueled sex romp. The drinking section is the spine of it. Apparently, the mayor showed up impaired at sitting events, including a city council meeting and other officials, and Disneyland people noticed because that's where Anaheim is.
4: Well, of course.
3: One example in the claim, a Disneyland 70th anniversary event where the mayor was at did an ABC 7 interview where she slurred speech on live TV. We have to find it.
4: Oh, of course.
3: April 2025, closed council session. The accuser says the mayor was visibly drunk and needed a ride home during a city council meeting.
4: Oh, dear Lord.
3: According to the accuser, she drove her in a former city manager's automobile, and on the way, the mayor went through his stuff and took pictures. Whatever she was looking for is redacted. It doesn't say.
4: Oh, of course, yeah.
3: According to this, they had a Team Anaheim City dinner, and the accuser says the mayor got physically affectionate with someone whose name is blacked out.
5: Oh, redacted. Is that right? You think it was a high school kid?
3: The husband was upset. He pulled her out. Maybe.
5: Maybe.
3: Yeah. She knocked over a bicycle, broke a mirror, and fell into the street. Which she was driving?
5: Wow.
3: The accuser says she told the husband the mayor was not okay. His alleged answer was, yeah, don't we all? No one's really okay.
5: It's just like the rest of us. She'll be fine.
3: They had a birthday lunch at Disneyland's Club 33. Have you ever heard of that? It's like a members-only club.
4: No. Why is it Club 33? What's the significance of 33?
3: I don't know. Someone explain this to me. I've heard about it before, but I don't actually know. Because I guess there's like
4: will
3: secret
4: shock you, but I don't really get into the whole Disney thing at all. And I know there are grown-ups in their 40s, 50s, maybe even older that love to go to Disneyland or World, depending on where you live, that don't even have kids or they're grown kids. They don't take their kids. They just, as adults, they just love going to Disney.
3: Turns out there's an answer. Disney's Club 33 gets its name from the physical address of 33 Royal Street in New Orleans Square.
4: Huh.
3: Disney's, I don't know. It's just where it is, I guess.
4: Okay, then.
3: Yeah. And then, where was I? Oh, yeah. So a lot of booze, but then it got racist, too, and that's a problem, right? The slur allegations. The accuser says that after October 2024 award gala, the mayor would not let her on the city manager or the city manager drive the mayor's car and used a racial slur and an anti-gay slur to describe an employee. She also was apparently called someone a dirty Mexican.
4: Okay.
3: And made fun of Catholics and called God her imaginary friend. Jeez, lady. The mayor has already denied making the racist and homophobic remarks. Obviously, I'm sure she's innocent. The mayor kept asking a gay employee about her sexual orientation at the 1901 lounge inside Disney's California Adventure. The claim says the mayor put the same questions to a Disney cast member. Are you straight or gay? What's your dating life like?
4: We need to know all that.
3: That's what it says. Yeah. And so that's why you can't be the mayor of Anaheim. This is interesting. There was a trip to Qatar that cost $17,000. They had police working overtime in the Muslim country. The city staff helped the mayor's prayer breakfast on city time. You had a prayer breakfast in a Muslim nation? Why? Why'd you need to go? What did that have to do with being the mayor of Anaheim?
4: I am hearing that, and this is just one of those things that doesn't have anything to do with anything, but that

0: that 33 Royal Street. Apparently, back in the day, Walt Disney lived there for a while.
1: Cool.
0: How about that? It was like his apartment address. So Club 33 for Disney.
1: Says here the second.
0: I never knew that.
1: The second floor multi-room layout features a formal dining room and a jazz lounge inspired by New Orleans. Well, obviously, and a wooden elevator. Walt Disney custom replicated for the space after a vacation to the French Quarter. There's a replica of a French lift.
0: I don't know if he maybe didn't live there. Maybe vacationed there. It was a long time ago.
1: I had heard that he built an apartment above Cinderella's castle in Florida's Disney World that he was going to live in, but then he died.
0: Oh.
1: And now for an exorbitant amount of money, you could spend the night there.
0: Well.
1: Or they give it away as a prize or something like that.
0: Go get it.
1: The upstairs dining space features wrapping balconies that let members peek down into the crowds in New Orleans Square. They said it's just like New Orleans, except without all the stabbing.
0: Oh, okay. Well, there's that.
1: Yeah.
0: You ever go to Disney World or Land, any of that, Kenny? The parents drag you down there when you was a boy?
1: I went to Disneyland once as a very young kid. I've been to Disney World a few times in my life as both a child and an adult. I went to a wedding there once as an adult. And I will tell you, Disney World is a very different experience when you're an adult than when you're a kid.
0: Yeah.
1: After 2 days of it, it's just exhausting.
0: Of course.
1: It's like being
0: And you didn't even have children with you, right?
1: Yeah, well, no, I didn't know.
0: You didn't have kids. Still don't.
1: If you go
0: I went
1: to
0: one of them radio promotions where they put you in a cart and they take you through the back doors and you don't have to deal with all the people and stuff. That's the only way to go. I don't think I've been back since.
1: One thing that Las Vegas has in common with Disney World and a music festival, and maybe sometimes New Orleans, no offense, New Orleans, is you just can't wait to get there on Friday. And on Sunday, you cannot wait to go home.
0: You ever go to the, and I know you have, I've done it with you. You go to the airport on a Sunday, not early morning, but, you know, say 11, just before noon. And the people that are there look like zombies.
1: Right.
0: They're just kind of, they're sitting at their gate, just zoning out, or they're walking and they don't know where they're going. And I will tell you this little secret to travel. If you didn't book a flight out or you wanted to change your flight, leaving New Orleans on a Sunday, there's plenty of people missing their flights that for some reason or another just couldn't get up and get there on time. And so if you just wait, they'll be like, oh, yeah, well, it looks like we have some room opening up here.
1: Probably more Vegas and New Orleans, probably more than any other airport.
0: Missed flights leaving on a weekend, at the end of the weekend.
1: Because someone stayed up late on Sunday night doing Kratom.
0: Probably.
1: And Saturday night, and they just didn't get to the airport on time. Anyway, don't do drugs, kids, is the point. But
0: thank you.
1: But do pop in on an early Sunday if you need to get a flight, and you might be on the standby list.
2: Yeah. You cannot carry on forever squeezing the of the economy in order to fund an unprecedented engorgement of the
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9: I'm a what? I'm a what?
10: He is a lonely tramp.
9: Tramp. That's what I thought he said. He's a lonely tramp.
10: He is a tramp and he is lonely.
9: And I'm walking to New Orleans. Yeah.
10: It meant something different back then, didn't it?
11: I bet it did.
10: Back then it meant you were a dog in a Disney movie and you ate spaghetti.
11: Yeah.
10: And it was really cute.
9: I got up in here early this morning. I hope y'all appreciate it because I knew you didn't want to wait until later for the news about what happened last night in the WNBA.
10: Okay, so I guess it's time for sports. We're just diving into this.
9: I just want to get the WNBA has set itself apart. It's above sports. This is bigger than that. As you know, it was a game 3 winner take all last night between the Aces and the Caitlins and Asia. She with the apostrophe name managed to beat the Caitlin Clarks by 11 points. So the Caitlins got to go home now, and Asia moves on in the playoffs. But Caitlin don't care. I mean, she care, but she don't care that much because she got a new shoe.
10: I don't have a WNBA intro. Can we just do sports since you're already doing it?
9: Is that's a lot of work deserved. I got your hours.
11: The rest of us got here hours ago.
9: What'd he say?
10: Yeah, we got
11: nothing. Nothing.
10: He's just saying you get here whenever you want.
11: You betcha.
10: Yeah.
9: Caitlin, the sports brought to you by one of our great fine sponsors, which happened to be Law Tigers. Maybe you hadn't heard yet, but Law Tigers and the Walton Johnson Show got together to give you a free motorcycle. You ready to get that? Go to, what's the website?
10: FlyingTigersBike.com.
9: That sound right.
10: Go take a gander there, and remember, if you get in a motorcycle accident, LawTigers.com is your friend.
11: They're on your side.
10: Absolutely.
9: All right, so Caitlin got a new shoe out, it's already sold out. So if you didn't get it yet, you're going to have to wait a while. It's called the Caitlin One.
10: All right, I have a secret. If you want that shoe, just wait a couple weeks. My girlfriend wanted the Sophie Cunningham shoes. Those sold out.
9: Mm-hmm.
10: And then a couple weeks later, they had those little Chinese kids just working around the clock.
11: They don't let them sleep until they've reached those orders.
10: No noodle for you until you finish sneaker. And so they
11: But my rice bowl is empty.
10: That's right. You wait. Yep. Food, more.
9: Yeah. So y'all go on, girls. If you were just watching the NBA for Caitlin Clark, you're probably done with it all. But if you're a true fan like me and all of us here, then you're going to keep watching for a while.
10: What the hell is he talking about?
9: The Braves won last night. That was another winner take all. They get to move on.
10: That was a good game.
9: And they'll play the Dodgers tomorrow. Game one for all the next round in the baseball playoffs kick in tomorrow. Monday Night Football. Yeah, the Cleveland Browns, led by Deshaun Watson, who I never said was not a good quarterback. He had his moments, and he had a good moment last night. So they got that.
10: He was not a good quarterback when he was in Houston. Are we talking about Deshaun or Aaron?
9: Deshaun.
10: Okay.
9: Yeah, he had some off-field problems here, too. So, yeah, Cleveland won that game 27-24. The biggest news came out of it is Aaron Rodgers has got a filthy mouth on him.
10: But so does the coach.
9: His coach does, too. He said he regrets the language now because people overheard it and recorded it.
10: I thought ayahuasca therapy was supposed to make you at peace.
11: Yeah,
10: and
11: calm down.
10: Right, where do yoga on the sidelines? Or
9: New York Giants announced they released Odell Beckham Jr. 3 weeks into the season. This wasn't working out. Wasn't a fit, I guess. This weekend, Cowboys, that's Dallas, play Texans. That's Houston for the in-state rivalry.
10: Boy, who's going to suck more is the question.
9: The Kansas City Chiefs taking on a rival. Now they're in Vegas, but the Raiders have always been a rival. That's on Sunday. Now, you had to wait for another rivalry. Saints, Falcons. Oh, you know them Saints. They don't like them Dirty Birds and vice versa. That's going to be your Monday night game, so hang on for that. College football kick in tomorrow. The Aggies play in Arkansas, and I don't know if the Vegas or whoever set these odds has been watching the Aggies, but they got the Aggies favored by 14.
10: Mm.
11: What? Two touchdowns? Favored at all?
10: Yeah.
9: Yeah. And some other games. I know you know who your team is playing. I don't need to go through all that stuff, but it's going to be a good weekend. Looking forward to it.
10: All right, some stuff that is sports adjacent that I think is worth pointing out here. The state of Michigan has erased thousands of sex offenders from their database, including one particularly notorious name everyone knows, the women's Olympic gymnastics coach, Dr. Larry Nassar. Now,
11: ooh,
10: he's in prison for the rest of his life, so that might be why, but still, it's weird to take him off the registry. He's obviously
11: he doesn't have to register because he's not going to be living next to anybody in a neighborhood somewhere. He'll be in prison.
10: The move to scrub as many as 20,000 names from the state's sex offender registry followed a Michigan Supreme Court ruling holding that, quote, amendments issued in 2021 to the Sex Offender Registration Act can't be used retroactively to require registration due to other incidents, which is a bunch of legal jargon that means nothing.
11: That's mumbo jumbo right there.
10: But people just noticed. We just noticed things. And Spike Lee, livid, held back in the Yankee suite after a fan's Palestine taunt.
11: Oh, boy.
10: Spike Lee had to be held back and stopped from pursuing a taunting fan during pregame festivities Wednesday night as the New York Yankees hosted the Red Sox game two. You're familiar with how that ended.
9: Oh, yeah. Boston's done.
10: The 69-year-old left-wing filmmaker was dining in the Legend Suite area, decked out in a Yankees jersey and a red NYC hat when an unidentified individual reportedly disrupted his meal.
11: Oh, no.
10: Which I'm sure was halal friendly.
11: Oh, of course.
10: And the uninvited person reported to have asked Lee about his thoughts on Palestine as he filmed a meeting. And I bet that probably it sounds like they'd agree with each other. He was just annoyed that he was trying to eat. I kind of empathize with Spike Lee a little bit here. He's trying to have a meal and you're over here bugging him about Israel? Give me a break.
11: It was a special room set aside for celebrities or heroes or legends and that sort of thing. Who was this unidentified guy? Why was he in there? Was he not famous? Was he not a legend as great? Apparently he wasn't as great as Spike Lee, though.
10: We don't always get awesome, amazing seats at sporting events, but sometimes we do. So I've been in this part of stadiums before where there's a white tablecloth.
11: Uh-huh.
10: It's like, wow, so fancy there. But then again, it's a bunch of dudes in dirty baseball caps hanging out, eating spaghetti.
11: It's cute to see little Spike Lee. What's he, 5'5"?
10: Yeah, he's a teeny tiny.
11: He's acting all tough because he knows there's people there that will hold him back.
10: He's almost as small as Rip from Yellowstone. Just an itty-bitty little guy. Anyway.
11: Mm-mm-mm.
10: Okay, so.
9: One more, and this ain't technically sports-related, although I have heard people say, and I've said it myself, President Trump is a baller, baby. He a baller. He a boss.
10: Well, he's a billionaire and he's the president, so yeah, I'd say that goes without saying.
9: But his actions, the way he act, do things. The Secret Service and the military told President Trump yesterday it was too dangerous. You cannot fly in your helicopter from North Texas to Oklahoma. He had another appearance to make. So Trump said, to hell with that. If I can't fly, I'm driving. And so they threw him up in the beast. That's that big old limo that's bulletproof and bombproof and all that kind of stuff.
10: Sure.
9: And they took a motorcade from North Texas to Durant, Oklahoma at 100 miles an hour. He said, I'm not letting the people down in Oklahoma that's waiting to see me. He said, the beast is going faster than it's ever gone before, but he coming.
10: All right, so am I allowed to go 100 miles per hour if I have somewhere important to be?
11: If you have a motorcade escort, yes, then you can.
10: Wow, that's crazy. I've never had a motorcade escort.
11: Oh, that's the way to go right there, man. That's the best way. You know, they'll stop all traffic. Like, you've been in one of our motorcycle rides where yep. Joe Dana was out there stopping traffic with one finger.
10: Yeah, but we intentionally go slow to be safe when we're doing that.
11: Yeah, but it's still nice that they keep all the other traffic away, so you just, you know, do what you want to do. It's much safer that way.
10: Steve, weren't you once forced into a motorcade over the causeway?
12: I was. I was just thinking about that. It's been so many years ago. And I didn't know why, but a police officer came up on me right after I got on the bridge on the north end, heading south into work.
10: New Orleans years ago, yeah. He means, for those that don't know.
12: Yeah, that's where the causeway is, crossing from Mandeville into Metairie. And the officer came up, and he just, on his loudspeaker there, he's like, follow me. I'm like, oh, crap, what's going on? And he just took off. We were going over 100 miles an hour on the causeway.
10: Wow.
12: And got to the end. And luckily, I don't remember his name, so I can't out him in case he would get in trouble. And pulled over at the south end there after we got off the bridge and ran back to my car just real quick. He goes, I just wanted to get you across as quick as possible so I don't slow you up. I know you're on your way to work. Big fan. It's my last day on the Causeway Police Force, and I just wanted to meet you.
10: Wow.
12: That was great after I realized that I didn't seem to be in any trouble.
10: And he didn't want to do like a inner body cavity search or anything like that.
12: No, kind of disappointed, you know, but hey.
10: Didn't even buy you a drink.
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12: Oh, the more we're hearing about it, the more disgusting it gets. And this isn't even, you know, a bantering back and forth between, is it rape?

0: or was it rape, or was it whatever it was disgusting.
1: She, not only did she give testimony at the time to the DA describing nothing but consensual acts, and under New York state law, you can consent to sex even if you're intoxicated. She texted some of the men involved at the time and said it was, none of the sexual stuff was illegal. Really liked being with you and Matt. She floated getting together again, but like, leave out the extra 5 billion men and the ketamine next time. Described it as fun, had a good time, from the CBS and Times report.
0: She signed off on a police report 2 years ago about what happened and described it in great detail.
1: The Tompkins County DA stated that her November 2024 sworn statement to campus police described drug use and sexual conduct as, quote, voluntary, conscious, and consensual. She said, he said it did not allege she was drugged against her will or gang raped. She wanted to do drugs. The gentleman she was with snorted drugs off her naked body, and she snorted drugs off one of the men's members.
0: Do you snort
1: ketamine?
0: Ketamine? I don't know how that gets, you know, but yeah.
1: Like a lot of drugs, I think there's more than one way to take it, but the way they do it at parties is you cook it in a liquid into a powder, and then you snort the powder, is my understanding.
0: And he had that on
1: His junk.
0: His business there.
1: Yeah.
0: Huh? Yeah.
1: A shorter written summary the DA actually reviewed omitted stronger language that appeared in a transcript. So now the New York Times, ABC, CBS, they're all basically publishing the gossip, what was being discussed in text messages. And it shows she was ashamed of her reputation. My reputation is destroyed. I'm utterly ashamed. Which doesn't speak well to her allegations, because it makes it sound like she wasn't ashamed of the fact that she was raped. She was ashamed of the fact of how it looked.
0: And now she would like to ruin some other people's reputations since hers is ruined.
1: She texted one of the guys, "I love you, King." Openness about changing sexual norms. She said in one text, and I'm paraphrasing here, "What we did was taboo, but in years from now, it'll be seen as very normal for people to get together and do this."
0: It's a groundbreaking moment there for her.
1: She got mad because she was later uninvited from a frat event and accused the men of covering themselves. By early November, she shifted. One text claimed 90% of what happened that night was not consensual. So this was weeks later. Referenced more ketamine than she remembered. The civil complaint filed nearly 2 years later says, "Full incapacitation, I was drugged, hours-long assault, my body was bruised." But that's not what you said at the time.
0: No.
1: And under New York state law, what you said at the time isn't going to be negated in the investigation just because you changed your story later on.
0: So no take-backs?
1: You can't retroactively change your mind and decide it was rape.
0: Especially after you signed off on the report to the police.
1: Now, what these guys did was disgusting, just sick.
0: No, and all of them were just being very, you know. Mm.
1: If you and six of your buddies are all having sex or trying to have sex with the same girl, you're gross. That's gross. They sent out a message on Snapchat to a group of men saying, I'm going to paraphrase here because I can't use the real, "free P-word, invitations to join." Doesn't look good, but sending out a graphic vulgar text to a bunch of guys doesn't necessarily insinuate rape. It's just gross.
0: Yep.
1: That is evidence of bad behavior and possible exploitation of intoxication. But because she consented to the intoxication, it's not rape, because you can consent when you're intoxicated under New York state law.
0: Even with all this information available, there's still two sides to this. Very aggressive two sides. Both sides say they're right and you're wrong. And it's very much like that lady that killed her kids. Two sides on that. And I don't care what facts you hear. I don't care what the details are. You're still sticking to your side. Whatever side you chose, you just have to stay with it now.
1: Two things about that. First of all, very similar to Lindsey Clancy. A lot of parallels between the narratives here and that. And number two, I reserve the right to change my mind about stuff. I don't understand people that
0: don't think she has the right to change her mind about things.
1: You can't change your mind about whether or not you consented.
0: Pointing it out.
1: You could change your mind about a subjective opinion. You can't change your mind about an objective fact. If you said that something wasn't rape, and that's on record under sworn affidavit testimony to a district attorney, that never gets taken off record after that. If 2 years later you realize the shame from this was stigma you have to carry with you for the rest of your life and you regret it, and hypothetically, because we don't know what happened, you now think, well, if I accuse these men of rape, it could clear my record and my reputation, then suddenly that...
0: Being a victim is the best thing ever.
1: Especially in liberalism.
0: Absolutely.
1: So there were no criminal charges, and the men have still not been indicted. Title IX outcomes were limited. Reports of 2 expulsions out of 7. A civil suit seeks money. It's my understanding, according to one thing that I read, she tried to get her money back for her tuition.
0: Oh.
1: And they said, well, you can't have your tuition money back just because you partied too much and needed to leave school after your reputation was damaged.
0: Yeah, that's just a different situation. I don't know, that was somebody was talking about this situation, and they said, well, with all of this information out there and available, police reports and, you know, text messages and all these things that make it look very consensual all the way through, they said, there's not a prosecutor out there that'll take this case. Oh, yes, there is. The governor has just assigned Letitia James to be a special prosecutor.
1: One of the most controversial. Well, she's a politician.
2: And also black.
1: And so a woman.
2: That's special in this world today. You know, so go get them, girl.
1: Now, if I'm not mistaken, Letitia has a host of scandals, guys.
0: Oh, yeah.
1: I mean, a lot of different stuff here. She campaigned under the promise to take down Trump. A New York appeals court in 2025 threw out her $500 million disgorgement penalty as excessive, while the panel split on the underlying fraud findings.
0: That wasn't an engorgement, right?
1: No, disgorgement,
0: says. Oh, that's different.
1: It's different, right? Federal, I think what it implies is he said his assets were worth more than they were. I don't quite know how to explain it, but that's what the legal proceeding said. Federal mortgage fraud indictment for her, 2025, accused of misrepresenting a Norfolk, Virginia home. Speaking of, she had a house out of state. Do you remember? Reporting said a grandniece with an active status arrest warrant lived in her home in Virginia.
0: Yep.
1: She was not charged with harboring a fugitive. The house at the center of the 2025 federal bank fraud indictment is the Norfolk property where she supposedly had a family member who was a wanted criminal living for an extended period of time.
0: So it wasn't just a tax dodge. It was actually harboring a criminal.
1: Huh. Yeah, it sounds like there was a lot of illegal stuff happening there. And that's the woman who's now in charge of this investigation. You can
2: sounds
1: see
2: like
1: why.
2: It's going to fit perfect with the facts that we know as of now.
1: But if you think this is the right woman to go out and investigate a bunch of white, college-age, heterosexual men who clearly did something disgusting, here's Letitia, in her own words, describing how she feels about men like that.
3: I stand up to an administration which is too male, too pale, and too stale.
1: Too male, too pale, and too stale.
0: Otherwise, old white men. It was a problem.
1: Interestingly enough, here's another black woman with a law degree from New York City who's a very proud member and celebrated member of the East Coast liberal mafia, if you will.
0: Who that?
1: That'd be Sunny Hostin of The View.
4: I actually have the statement that Jane Doe wrote at that time. And
5: just give it to us in a sentence. We don't have a lot of time.
1: Okay, Joy.
4: Thanks, Brett. It's several pages long.
5: I know, but
4: it's 9 pages long. And I will say that under current New York State law, voluntary intoxication or drug use, and she voluntarily drank a lot. She voluntarily took snorted ketamine off of one of the boys' body parts.
1: Genitals.
6: Even though she was highly intoxicated when she arrived at the frat house.
4: She was highly intoxicated, but had made plans to meet one of the young men. She allowed other boys and consented to other boys snorting ketamine off of her body. And under New York law, voluntary intoxication or drug use that merely impairs judgment does not legally constitute an inability to consent to sexual activity.
1: Which she consented to.
4: So that means if you voluntarily ingest drugs, you voluntarily take alcohol, you can agree to have threesomes, which in her statement, she agreed to have 2 separate threesomes. One boy did walk in. One young man did walk in and say, everybody out. So there was one person that did that. And according to her statement, 3 of the young men did not touch her.
1: See, this is where it gets a little tricky. So they're all hanging out, doing drugs together. She's There's a really gross part in the affidavit where one of the boys threw up, or men. I'm going to call them men. People are mad at Sunny for describing her as a woman and them as boys.
0: Yeah.
1: But I'll call them, they're all adults, they're all men. One of the boys threw up, men threw up, and then she kissed him afterwards. I know.
7: She also described herself arriving at the party 5 out of 10 on the drunk scale. You were already inebriated. That was about a 5 out of 10. By the time the threesomes started, she said she was more like a 6 out of 10. And then the ketamine came into play. So I don't know how far that took it.
1: Yeah, and that there was one description that said that one of the boys, she was having a threesome with two of the boys, and then one of the men that she'd already had a threesome with came in and said, can I have another, can we make it a foursome? And she said no, because she didn't want to do butt stuff.
7: Well, the reason they wanted to have another guy come in was because the guy one and guy two were both happily invited. And then guy one
1: left,
7: apparently passed out, and, you know, his business deflated, and so he was useless. So another guy came in.
1: And then he came back and was like, how about four?
7: Then why not?
1: Now, it's not funny. I just want to make that clear. None of this is funny.
7: It's very, very descriptive, and she seemed fine with all of it, according to the police report.
1: The jokes online are disgusting, and we don't celebrate them. People saying it's not the Cornell 7, it's the Cornhole 7. That's gross. Or people saying after photos of her supposedly surfaced online, Cornell 7, she's more like a Cornell 4. And I just want to say
7: that's not funny.
1: That's not funny.
7: No.
1: We don't like those jokes, so please don't make them. But anyway, this does look a lot like another Duke lacrosse case or Tawana Brawley, in which retroactively, there's now regret, and you can't change what your original statement was, which was that it was consensual.
7: Time will tell. Letitia ain't done with these white boys yet.
1: Yeah.
8: I've got a hangover. Who knows what that means?
9: Doesn't that mean you're drunk?
8: No. It means I was drunk yesterday.
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1: All right, Kenneth, help me out. I'm trying to learn about history here. First wave feminism, that was voting, right? Women can vote.
0: Or smoking.
1: Smoke and vote.
0: Mm-hmm.
1: Second wave feminism is women can manage an office.
0: Yes, the glass ceiling will no longer hold them down.
1: So then third wave feminism is ketamine-fueled orgies with multiple dudes that you can decide you regret later on?
0: Seems like. That's where we are today. Boy, we have really progressed, haven't we?
1: That's a weird evolution there. I feel like women, I guess if we had real equality, women wouldn't like it because that would be a step down.
0: Oh, yeah. No, they would not care for equality at all. They keep saying that's what they want, but that ain't it.
1: And men, you're not off the hook here either. Men, if you and 6 of your male buddies have sex with a woman, consensual or not, you're gay now. God, it's multiple dudes in a room with your wangs hanging out.
0: No.
1: One girl?
0: Not something you're interested in.
1: You're homosexual now. Enjoy. Congratulations. You now qualify for student loans you probably couldn't get before this interaction.
0: Yay. I wouldn't even want one other dude in there, much less 6.
1: Isn't that weird?
0: That's just too weird, man.
1: I don't want anyone in the room except for me and, you know, usually it's just me.
0: Yeah. We do have breaking news out of Tennessee this morning. As you know, they tried to off a woman on death row a day or two ago, and she just refused to die. Some people have pointed out that they had an all-female crew.
1: They called for one.
0: Yeah, they act. Yeah. That's what we need. Because she's a woman. We need nothing but women in the room when we kill her. And it did not go well. Not blaming the women for that. It could have been a drug problem. We don't know. But Tennessee now says we've got they're going to go with the woman theme, but they've hired a different woman to be in charge now. So here's a picture of the new lady that's in charge of the killing on the death row in Tennessee.
1: Wait, that looks like Hillary Clinton.
0: Yeah, that's Hillary Clinton. They said when you want it done right the first time, call a pro.
1: See, they could have had a girl boss do the execution.
0: Call a pro.
1: These victims in Tennessee feel very bad for the victims' family members. They're not. This woman waited 30 years for the person who killed her daughter to die, and now she's going to live?
0: I know.
1: That's a bunch of BS.
0: Mm.
1: I hate that. Here's another weird news story today while we're doing judicial and legal stuff. It involves an Arizona road rage incident that got tossed out of court because of artificial intelligence.
0: Okay.
1: The story starts in November 2021. Chandler, Arizona. It's a suburb of Phoenix. red light in the afternoon. That's where Christopher Pelkey, a 37-year-old,

0: unarmed Army vet is in his pickup. I don't know why they give you those details, but they did. Gabriel Horchitatus is 50 years old, is in the car behind him. Road rage incident. Pelkey gets out of his truck, walks back towards Gabriel's car. Witnesses later told police he never made it to that car. He was still near his own tailgate, arms up. Gabriel told police that the Army veteran, Christopher, threatened to slaughter him and tried to jam the door. Gabriel fires twice, stays at the scene, gets arrested. Christopher dies.
1: Shot the unarmed man right out there on the street.
0: Gabriel charged with murder, drive-by, endangerment. Jury eventually lands on manslaughter and endangerment, not first-degree murder because it wasn't planned out in advance. He didn't even know this guy existed. That's the legal version of you shot a guy who was coming at you, but a jury didn't buy the pure self-defense angle.
1: Mm-hmm.
0: So the first guilty verdict was in 2023. That one gets wiped because prosecutors bungled evidence. There's a new trial, guilty again in 2025, same charges. Now here's where this gets a little weird. May 2025 sentencing, the family speaks, which is normal. Then the sister, Stacy, hits play on something that is not normal. An AI video of her dead brother. Real photo, run through an aging filter, gray cap, olive hoodie, he had a beard. Mouth doesn't always match the words, it's artificial intelligence.
1: Yeah.
0: She wrote the script. The clip says it's artificial intelligence, right? Artificial intelligence, Christopher tells the killer he believes in forgiveness and God and that in another life they probably could have been friends. The judge eats it up from the bench. He says,
1: it didn't happen.
0: No.
1: It's just a fake video.
0: Might as well have given him a halo and wings.
1: Sure.
0: Calls it genuine. Really likes it. Says he let Chris speak from the heart. Then he hands Gabriel 10 and a half years. Defense appeals the sentence. Not because of guilt. You see where this is going.
1: Oh, yeah.
0: Arizona Court of Appeals says the video is a fundamental error. It wasn't the victim talking. It was the sister's imagination wearing the victim's face. They say it erased the distance between what the family thinks he would have said and what was actually said. And it clearly got the appeal court's judge's attention. The sentence was vacated. The conviction stays. Resentencing still to be scheduled. Isn't that the craziest legal case?
1: And yeah, it's just the start.
0: 2026.
1: It's just the beginning. Everybody's going to be out there making a video before they have to go to court and their trial now to, I guess, trick the judge or the jury into liking them.
0: Well, now there's a legal precedent that says this could really screw up your case if you don't, is the short answer. The judge thought it was charming and fascinating, and then the appeals judge said, yeah, it's not really legal.
1: Yeah, it's not real. Okay, well, you make a movie about this guy then. That's kind of what she did. She made a short movie.
0: But it makes sense, though, that the conviction was stick because he's still guilty, but he was sentenced based on how people reacted to that video.
1: Right.
0: The sister wasn't allowed to express herself in that manner. The fun theory here is that this is going to happen more. Next year, the AI doesn't forgive the defendant. It files the appeal, picks the jury. Bills will be taken. The boring theory is the sister who missed her brother and in appeals court basically put words into the dead guy's mouth, and that wasn't fair.
1: While that's all going on, we just, in the corner of my eye over here, I noticed there was a video of a volcano in Hawaii erupting. That's one that's just, it's just always erupting. But I will tell you, you never get tired of watching that. It's just mesmerizing to watch all this, this molten rock, this lava just boiling up out of the ground and spewing and running and everything. And, along with that comes the news. Somebody said, I haven't verified this yet, a lake in Yellowstone National Park, the water level dropped like 11 feet overnight. Uh-oh. That sounds bad, don't it? Like something's going on there just under the earth that would suck the water out of a lake on a big caldera, which is what Yellowstone Park is. It's just, it's a giant open volcano, but it's covered up. It's plugged with Yellowstone right now.
0: Well, obviously that's climate change, and it's your fault for driving a Ford F-250.
1: I guess the same goes with another powerful hurricane in the Pacific. Right after we got rid of Polo, who was a 5, now we got Rachel, who is a 3, and only moving at about 4 miles an hour, which means it's got a really good chance of getting even stronger. Good news, though, Rachel looks like she's going to peel off to the west and not head into Cabo like the last one did.
0: Okay, I could see why you would think that was climate change, because it's a hurricane.
1: And
0: if the volcano...

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3: Okay, apologies. I looked into it a little more after y'all were upset, and it turns out Tennessee Corrections did not hire Hillary Clinton, all right? They said from now on they're just going to send all of their, cases like that on death row out of state. Actually, out of the country. They're just going to send them up to Canada. Put them in a retirement home in Canada.
4: That would do it, yeah.
3: The Canadians will take care of the problem for you. Like that.
4: How is that possible that they're so good at killing people? Canada is better at this than Tennessee. I can't believe. Memphis listeners, we'd love to hear your thoughts on this.
3: Also, it turns out now that death row inmates across America have all put in requests for all female execution teams now. Can't say so blame them. It's worth a shot.
4: Yeah, give it a shot, right. In the meantime, our friends overseas, across the pond, as they say, have found a new word to be upset about.
3: Are we talking England?
4: Well, technically Wales, but yeah.
3: All right. The British Isles, the UK then.
4: They hate the word blanket.
3: I'm sorry?
4: Not the bedding. They're mad at a description of their speed limit law. In the Welsh Parliament, calling a 20-mile-per-hour rule a blanket policy can get you reprimanded from the chair. And this week it happened to four members in one debate, including two who support the policy and two who are against it.
3: There's a judge in this case who doesn't like the word?
4: I'm warning you, if you don't like British accents, because obviously they're hard to listen to because they're so disgusting and vile.
3: Except for mine.
4: You're about to hear a bunch of them.
5: Blanket is not appropriate.
6: I apologize for using the word blanket. We said no to the 20 miles an hour default. Blanket, call it what you like.
3: She did it again.
6: The fact was that the majority of our roads were being turned back.
5: Word bingo here now. Can I just remind you that there was a ruling in the previous Senate, very clear ruling on the use of the word blanket in terms of this debate. I'm very cognizant that all members so far have used the terms of the debate as set, which is default. Indeed. So if we can keep to...
6: I use both.
4: I don't understand. The government treated the adjective as the problem?
3: Yeah, but you have to admit, in Wales, was it? They don't have the deep English accent, at least this group doesn't, that they would say in Birmingham.
4: It's a Welsh accent. I think it's disgusting. It makes me vomit.
3: But it's different from the English.
4: They're saying the term blanket is misinformation. So you're not allowed to use it. They say
3: it's like a blanket policy, like it just covers everything no matter what. It doesn't set any particular group or reasoning aside.
4: They said it's imprecise and inaccurate. So using the phrase is a hate speech. It's a trigger word.
3: So at the end of all this, did the judge eventually just send them all to jail? Because he looked pretty annoyed that they kept using a word he told them they're not supposed to use.
4: Well, this isn't like a county commissioner's court in Texas. That's not the... This is their parliament. They don't have a judge there.
3: So they're all kind of equal, but he needs to be a little more equal?
4: The speaker of the parliament, I guess, whatever they call that. The Tories and the Labors, or I don't know.
3: Yeah, nobody knows.
4: Nobody cares.
3: They probably don't even know themselves.
4: If 97% of the old 30-mile-per-hour road went to 20, is blanket a lie or a rounding error? That's what their problem with it is the phrase blanket isn't... They're like, well, blanket is a... inaccurate. You're not, it's not really blanket. It's like, all right, man.
3: A blanket doesn't always cover everything. Haven't you ever laid in bed under a blanket and your feet are sticking out or your head's out or something? So, yeah, 97% feels blanketed to me.
4: You know, it's weird is you using the phrase as a metaphor or whatever actually worked pretty well there. And that makes me uncomfortable.
3: Me being right about something?
4: Yeah, and also me thinking about you in bedding. That makes me uncomfortable.
3: Oh.
4: Yeah.
3: You don't want to see pictures then, I guess.
4: No, I don't want to see pictures.
3: Put the phone down. Yeah. Put that away.
4: We don't need to see your bed.
3: Okay, fine.
4: My bed, you should see my blankets. I went to MyPillow.com.
3: They got the good stuff, man.
4: And promo code WJ, you save so much money. And then when it shows up, it's so luxurious. They have lots of great American-made products. And when you shop there, you really feel like you're voting with your wallet.
3: Mm-hmm.
4: I'm going to remind everybody of that tonight at Right Side of Comedy, the Gulf of America show we're doing in Shreveport. We have it's totally different from the last comedy show that we did there. This is a right-wing, pro-patriotic America MAGA comedy show.
3: Which the other one was not?
4: The other show we did was more about sex and divorce and stuff.
3: Did y'all bring up ketamine at all during that show? Because we had a lot of emails asking questions. How the hell long does ketamine last? They had a 7-hour session with the girl in Cordell there? The woman? Yeah.
4: I don't know,
3: but maybe we have some drug experts listening.
4: It's kind of like going to Gilligan's Island. You think it's going to be a certain amount of time, and then it takes vastly longer, I think.
7: Yeah, I guess so.
4: Yeah. Anyway, don't would be our advice. Hey, AI company retired its old generation humanoid robots by training them to autonomously jump into a furnace.
3: Oh. Huh.
4: Yeah.
3: Okay, let's see that.
4: The AI purge has begun.
8: And now, old robot's final words before jumping into a furnace.
9: Wait, did anyone remember to clear my browser history?
10: Tell my charging doc I loved her.
11: If I only have one life to live, forget it.
12: Well, at least I won't have to answer another customer service ticket about resetting a Wi-Fi router.
13: I'm not dying. I'm just aggressively upgrading to liquid metal form.
3: That's what I'm thinking. That's how the Terminator went out. But it didn't stop him.
4: That was the T-1000. It's like, excuse me, have you seen this boy? And then he shows you a picture of a young John Connor.
3: Yeah.
4: And you're like,
3: No, I don't know that guy.
4: Whose reaction do you think was cooler? The teenager whose instinct was to lie to authority in an effort to save the world?
7: Because he was pretending to be a cop at the time. Yeah.
4: Or when Wayne and Garth met him in Wayne's World 2. Was that cooler?
3: I think Wayne's World 2, for sure, yeah.
4: They were just freaked out.
3: That kid in Terminator 2 wasn't a very good actor, was he?
4: No.
7: Didn't he end up in trouble with the law in his real life?
4: And we're not just saying that because he was ginger-haired.
3: But that's part of it.
4: It was because he had a mullet, I think.
14: I don't know what the hell's going on in this world. I'm not even sure if I understood that question, but some days I just want to stop this planet and let me off.
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9: Health experts claim that pharmacies are covered in germs, but I think what really makes you sick is that nonstop Peter Cetera on the overhead speaker.
10: Yeah, they should play more Rush at the drugstore.
11: Hmm. That's the working man right there.
9: I would get into that.
10: Mm-hmm.
9: Also, Megan Fox is the new face of erectile dysfunction medicine. She's in a
11: new
9: ad
11: campaign. Well, already working. Say Megan Fox again.
9: Megan Fox.
11: Oh, yeah. Yep. That works, dude.
9: Yeah, exactly. For those of you that don't understand how the drug works, and that's a fair point, basically, just go look at a photo of Megan Fox.
10: And that's what happens.
9: That's the gist of it, yeah.
10: More of the emails with questions. In that Tennessee death failure on death row, why didn't they just put a little bit of fentanyl in the drug cocktail? Haven't we been told that just a tiny little amount of fentanyl, the kind of the amount you could fit on the head of a pin is enough to kill you.
9: Why don't they just give them some kratom?
10: Why don't you? Well, yeah. Go figure out where those Ole Miss kids were getting their stuff.
9: Just go get some.
10: That's deadly, obviously.
9: Back alley kratom and a teaspoon of some fentanyl there. The job is done.
11: I remember seeing videos of police officers coming onto a scene and they're warning each other, be sure and put your gloves on and wear a mask. There's fentanyl in there. And if you touched it with your bare hand, it would soak into your skin and kill you. If you just took a deep breath, it would come into your nostrils and kill you. Why do you need a drug cocktail at all that may or may not work when you got fentanyl?
9: Fentanyl all over the
11: place.
9: Use
11: it on death row. It's what it's for.
9: Yeah, it seems like an easy shortcut.
11: Yep.
9: We've got the answers.
10: Oh, and Lisa, who emails on a regular basis, I do believe, Lisa, to be forthright, she said, my cousin was on the Tennessee death row for 34 years, which is very believable. She said he ended up dying of natural causes at the age of 68 before they could, you know, actually get to offing him. He apparently had been convicted of killing an elderly couple and blamed Vietnam and drug use in that country.
9: Any Satan worship involved in that?
10: Not that she wrote about.
9: I think that's what protected this woman.
10: Maybe. Yeah, she did a little Satan worship.
9: Well, speaking of Jesus.
11: Yeah, died when he was 68, and he'd been on death row for 34. He was on death row for a half his life.
9: Yeah.
11: Wow, that's crazy.
9: Well, don't murder people is the
11: other. Yeah, well, that's the lesson, huh?
9: And right around the time when he did the crime, that's how old the guy was that they wrote this song about when he died and rose again.
10: Oh, that, yeah.
9: You're from you know what band this is, right?
10: I do.
9: Did you know that the Doobie Brothers back in the 60s were not good guys?
12: How you figure?
9: All right, so this guy in St. Louis spit into a tube. And the tube spit back that the guy who sang What a Fool Believes,
10: Michael McDonald,
9: is probably his real dad. It was the 1960s, St. Louis, Missouri. Two 14-year-olds get pregnant. The boy is Michael McDonald.
10: Ferguson. He got pregnant?
12: Ferguson kid. You know Ferguson, Missouri?
10: Yeah.
12: You remember?
10: Michael McDonald got pregnant?
12: No, he got someone pregnant.
10: When he was 14 also.
12: Yeah.
10: So they both got pregnant because that's how that works. It takes two.
12: Now,
10: but she's actually the one with the kid.
12: Some of these places around cities where there's a lot of black people right now, there used to be a lot of white working class people there. And Ferguson, Missouri is one of those places.
10: So things change.
12: This was years before the Doobie Brothers, Steely Dan, five Grammys, and a voice that sounds like a baritone saxophone wearing a captain's hat.
10: Grr. So he was getting busy at 14.
12: Michael McDonald is now 74, but back then he impregnated a friend, a girl, and they gave up the baby for adoption. Michael McDonald, now 74, says he carried the guilt for decades. He and the birth mom stayed friends and kept asking the same question, how did life treat the kid?
10: So now that kid is 60?
12: The kid is Michael Gosling, raised in St. Louis by Paul and Kay Gosling. He always knew he was adopted. He says he could not have picked two finer people to raise him, particularly because they didn't abandon him at birth.
11: That's always nice to hear. Yeah, some people are pretty ungrateful when it comes around to that.
12: By the way, I actually don't fault young people for putting a kid up for adoption. It's still better than the other thing they might do.
10: I doubt a 14-year-old and another 14-year-old would have become great parents. Yeah.
12: Gosling met his mom in person on his 58th birthday. They got the birth father on the phone. The man says he's a musician. What do you do, Dad? I'm a musician.
13: Maybe you've heard of me?
12: He does not lead with the fact that he's Michael McDonald of the Doobie Brothers.
11: Yeah, that probably didn't need to come up at all.
12: They meet. Gosling says McDonald put his arms out, bear hugged him, and then he filed a sexual assault claim. No, I'm kidding. And he told him he loved him. McDonald's line on the adoptive parents was the real rock stars in this story. He says knowing the kid was okay and had a life he could not give him at age 14 was the reward.
10: All right.
12: He was still wrapping around his head being the fact that he was a grandfather. He didn't know because the young man married and had kids later on.
10: Sure.
12: And then, of course, Michael McDonald did as well. So, sweet story. Or is this a lesson that 23andMe will eventually be everyone's Yacht Rock conclusion?
10: Oh, no. Yacht Rock, baby.
12: Yeah.
10: I hate when they do that. There's a channel on satellite. I don't know if you've ever listened to it. It's called Yacht Rock. And they talk like that because they think everyone on a yacht talks like this. And it is, oh, so aggravating.
12: You listen to satellite radio?
10: Not very often.
12: Yuck.
10: Because of stuff like that.
12: No, the real good radio is on the Walton and Johnson smartphone app.
10: Well, you aren't on.
12: The Walton and Johnson radio network.
10: I was riding in a car with a friend. It was his car. He had the choice, and that's what he put on. But I couldn't. I couldn't put up with it.
12: Well, the Walton and Johnson radio network gives you great programming 24 hours a day. Either our morning show, our afternoon show, or one of our great station mates.
11: You're still doing that afternoon, you pursuing happiness, am I right?
12: Yep, Kenny Webster's Pursuit of Happiness.
11: Well, when you figure you're going to capture some happiness. You're pursuing it, but you ain't capturing it? What the hell?
12: Well, it's more of an analogy about
10: it's an everyday pursuit.
12: Yeah, it's about American life, you know.
10: Once you get this happy, you want to be happier. So you got to pursue it some more.
12: It's a lifestyle radio show. All right, while we're doing weird news stories involving music and tragedy of sorts, a Baltimore rock opera group. There's an opera group in Baltimore, fairly popular. It's called Bros, Baltimore Rock Opera Society.
10: Oh, clever.
12: They put on rock theaters, apparently very popular, big audiences. And so the head of the group went to Burning Man recently, a white woman. And while she was there, someone braided her hair. Yeah, you see where this is going, don't you?
10: Yeah, she's white.
12: Mm-hmm. And that's right.
10: White women haven't done that since Bo Derek.
12: Right.
10: And then, of course, anybody that goes on a vacation to the Caribbean.
12: Yeah, if you have a black woman in Jamaica braid your hair, I think that's the only way this doesn't get you into trouble. But she was at Burning Man, which is a music festival for very affluent liberal whites.
11: Yeah, that ain't letting her off the hook, is it?
12: Anyway, 9 days from being home, she gets a call from the board, and they say, did you get your hair braided while you were at Burning Man? She goes, yeah, I did. And they were like, cornrows?
10: Yeah.
12: Or just like a ponytail. She said, cornrows. No.
11: She went full-on cornrow.
12: And they said, you do not work here anymore.
11: That's right. You a cultural appropriator.
12: She was fired?
10: For cornrow.
12: The dust in the desert. Did she know exactly what the braids would read as the minute she got back to Baltimore they were offended by this? 9 days. Was this an excuse?
10: I wonder if she was already on the bubble and that was the last, that was all they needed.
12: She's not, surprisingly, she's lawyered up.
11: Do we know anything about her nails? Did she get her nails done at all? Because that came up earlier this week.
12: Hoop earrings?
11: If you go out and get your nails all painted up, you're a cultural appropriator. If you don't, then you are racist because you don't think that's attractive. And so either way, boils down to you are racist.
12: Mr. O's right. I can't remember where we saw this week. Was it the Washington Post? They said that natural-looking nail color is now a sign of white supremacy.
11: That's right.
12: So this woman lawyered up. Here's what's great about this. She's a liberal who is the chief in charge of a rock opera in a very blue city.
10: Oh, very.
12: Goes to Burning Man, gets fired for cultural appropriation. She's now suing for discrimination against her because she's white.
10: Think that's something.
12: Said, if I was black, you never would have fired me for this.
10: Well, being a liberal, I think she probably considered herself like part black already.
12: Mm.
10: And that didn't cover it. Sorry.

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0: Boy, that's creepy, isn't it?
1: Well, it sounds a little demonic, but I'm sure there's a perfectly good explanation.
0: Yeah, ZZ Top was early in their career. They were experimenting with vocal effects, I think.
2: Yeah, and it was really early, you know, or really late. That's what you sound like sometimes, late at night or early in the morning.
0: Some people say that's what this radio show sounds like in the early morning hours.
1: Well, I don't doubt that.
0: It mm-hmm. probably has more to do with their own alcohol use the night before.
2: We've got another rape situation to deal with, and this one's happening a little closer to home down here in the South. Y'all heard of Central Louisiana? They call it Sinlaw sometimes, and of course, on the air and radio, great radio station in Alexandria, Pineville.
0: That's the airport where Trump does all the deportations.
2: That's right, right there. Well, there's a little town. It's actually just a village called Elizabeth, mm-hmm. just a little ways outside of Ellic. And a man who is currently running for the police chief of Elizabeth has now been arrested and accused of raping two 13-year-old girls.
3: Good Lord.
0: Yuck.
2: Yeah, now it happened about 20 years ago. This guy's name, Christopher Paul, he's 48, so he would have been, you know, what, around 28 back in the day. And apparently these two 13-year-olds, if that's the truth, if that's really happened, he ain't convicted yet, but they did arrest him and charge him. They conducted some interviews with victims and witnesses. Arrest warrant was issued. Later, he did turn himself in. This happened, what, like less than a month ago. It all started up in September. Booked him on two counts. Second degree rape. Bond not been set yet. So I guess they're still holding on to him. In the meantime, the race for police chief was between two old boys. This other guy had already backed out of the race and quit because he was basically told by his regular job as security at Fort Polk that it's one or the other, you got to pick. And he wanted to pick, you know, to keep his job for his family reason and all that. So
0: sure, you want to work for a living and feed yourself.
2: He drops out of the race, which leaves the accused rapist as the only guy left in the race. So now it looks like they've just go ahead and cancel the whole thing.
0: All right. So it's my opinion here that, you know, when you're having a race like that, you would not want a rapist to win.
2: Yeah. And if you were a rapist, would you suddenly start running for office and draw attention to yourself? Maybe that's why these allegations popped up last month.
0: Okay. So there's this heavy metal singer from this band called Pentagram. And if I'm not mistaken, they recently went viral because of a meme. This is a heavy metal band that's been around for a long time. They call it doom metal.
2: Doom metal. Oh, boy, that sounds fun.
0: And a video, a picture of the guy recently went viral. I'm going to put it up on the screen here just so you could see what I'm looking at. He looks like a very scary white guy with this, like,
2: looks like a wizard.
0: Yeah, exactly. He has, like, a wizard-like look on his face when he performs, and so a screenshot of this wizard Gandalf-looking guy has gone. A lot of you have probably seen it, and you didn't know it.
1: Can he levitate? Looks like he should be able to just kind of, like, float up above the ground. He's very spooky.
0: Yeah, and so the lead singer of this metal band that's been around for years recently discovered new popularity for his band because of this meme. So they booked a big, massive tour, and then people suddenly realized that years earlier, he got into trouble and even did jail time, I think, for abusing his mom. Ooh. And so this old information that had been around for years that had never been presented to his newfound fan base suddenly became very public and was very upsetting, so much so they canceled an entire year's worth of concerts.
2: Well, hell, no more doom rocking, huh?
0: Yeah.
2: Or doom meddling or whatever they do.
0: Yeah, whatever Pentagram does, yeah.
1: Well, anyway, they saved that woman's life in Tennessee.
0: Okay, so that's a theory.
1: She was a little devil worshipy herself.
0: It's not the craziest theory. You had this woman put a pentagram into her victim's body, and then years later when they tried to execute her, she refused to die. So what do you make of that? You know, she was into Satanism stuff. There's stuff in the Bible, stuff in the occult world, stuff in the satanic Bible that says if you do evil for the devil, his bidding, he'll protect you and reward you, but only to to some avail, because eventually you'll end up burning in hell with the devil.
2: Well, yeah, there's always that.
0: Yeah, so don't worship the devil would be my advice.
1: But if you sell your soul to the devil, you'll have a pretty exciting life here on Earth. It's just later when you got to pay it back.
0: Yeah, I think there's even a song about that, if I'm not mistaken.
2: About selling your soul to the devil? Was it down at the crossroads? That's where I heard it always happened.
0: No, I think...
1: remember, Oh Brother, Where Art Thou? Dealt with that a little bit, too.
0: Well, that's true, but I think in this case it was in Georgia.
2: Oh, that one.
0: Yeah. And it involved fiddle playing. Now, that might not sound that important to you.
1: We're just fiddling around.
0: But to some people, being good at the fiddle is like the most important thing. It's paramount. And in some communities, you know, Billy, they don't even call it a fiddle.
2: What?
0: Yeah.
2: What the hell is it then?
0: Well, they call it something else.
1: A violin.
0: Yeah, exactly.
2: No, that ain't violin. That's a fiddle. You can tell by the way he's playing it.
0: Yeah, fiddle and violin.
2: He's playing it hot.
0: It's actually, and I looked into this. I did a deep dive in my free time with some of my research time. Turns out a fiddle and the violin are basically the same thing.
2: Get out.
0: Yeah, I know.
2: Huh. Well, why don't they get it straight then and stop calling it a violin?
0: But I don't think anybody ever sold their soul to be good at the violin.
1: It's, no, they wouldn't.
0: It's the fiddle community that gets into trouble with the Prince of Darkness, you know?
2: Mm-hmm.
0: But anyway, I don't...
2: the best he's ever been.
0: That's what I liked about Charlie Daniels, though. He never sold his soul. He fought the devil.
2: Damn straight he did.
0: He went out
2: and he won.
0: And he said, Benghazi ain't going anywhere, so remember it. And then you know what sucks about that? Not only did we forget about Benghazi,
2: mm-hmm.
0: if you take a look at New York City, that tragedy that happened the same exact day, 9/11, we forgot about that too. They elected a communist Muslim to be their mayor.
1: Never forget. Forget what?
0: Exactly.
1: Forget what? We don't know. And boy, on the 25th anniversary of 9/11... nobody whispered the word Benghazi in the news anywhere.
0: They were very eager to forget, it seems. So, anyway, that's unfortunate. Sad story today. A bullied high school kid jumps to his death after a brutal beating by classmates. Really disgusting stuff happened at Benjamin Franklin High School. Student jumps to his death, four-story building, kills himself. Isn't that disgusting?
2: That's a shame.
0: Can you believe... they named a high school after one of the founding fathers. That's so offensive.
1: Stop it. You know better.
0: No, that's, sorry, I didn't mean to make light. The now deceased...
2: everything is named Ben Franklin something.
0: Dude, Ben Franklin's one of my favorites. I mean, he was a cool guy.
1: Best president ever?
0: One of my favorite presidents, for sure. Awesome.
1: And pretty happy to carry his picture in my wallet when I get a chance.
0: Yeah, me too.
1: Mm-hmm.
0: Almost as good of a president as Alexander Hamilton.
2: Yeah, almost, but he wasn't black.
0: A Detroit woman named Shannon Monet Steele allegedly told people she was an ambassador, a banker with hundreds of millions of dollars, and a hotel mogul. Turns out, no. Prosecutors say she was mostly a Maserati payment. The Biden administration gave her a volunteer award, even though she was a con artist.
2: Huh. That sounds about like Joe and his team.
0: The story goes like this. Shannon, age 42, built an online version of herself, made herself out to be a mogul. Gave herself fake awards, said she was going to Africa to save lives and stuff like that. At some point, the Biden administration saw the fake image she created for herself, and they rewarded her with the Volunteer Americans Award. On her foundation site, she called herself the newly appointed ambassador for the First Lady of Central African Republic.
1: And she was not.
0: Well, there is no Central African Republic.
1: She was not appointed an ambassador of anything.
0: No.
1: But it was enough to trick people into somehow giving her $1 million?
0: Millions of dollars worth, yeah.
1: Wow.
0: Federal prosecutors say between 2022 and 2026, she targeted almost a dozen people, pulled in $1.5 million. The pitch, she owned a bank sitting on huge assets. One fake Deutsche Bank letter claimed more than 300 million euros, and she could arrange big loans. Victims wired good faith escrow money. The loans did not show up. The escrow did. Steele Private Bank was a U.S. registration, not an FDIC-insured bank.
2: You know what it sounds like to me? Sounds like she had an uncle in Nigeria.
0: It sounds a lot like that, doesn't
2: mm-hmm.
0: it? Because there is no Central African Republic. They put that all in capital letters. Do you mean the Congo? That's a place. That's not where she said, though.
2: No, that would be car.
0: Right.
2: And no, there's no place like that.
0: But it turns out she was doing the scamming because she was trying to get a car. So in a way, Central African Republic was sort of accurate because she was like a diplomat for that car that she stole.
1: Well, there you go.
0: Yeah.
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0: I took a good long look at this Jews versus Muslim thing, and I decided I want to be a Zionist, but first I want to get some money for it. So I'm
1: You got to get paid.
0: I'm not going to do the Zionism thing unless they send a check. But if they send a check.
4: What sort of money are we talking about?
0: They say it's like $7,000 for post.
4: Like a month or a week or how often you get that?
0: Per post.
4: So I got to do something.
0: Well, I mean, write a tweet. You know, that's not a lot. It's like 180 characters or less,
4: yeah,
0: Mr. Rowe.
4: Sound like a lot of work, though.
0: Don't you think it'd be harder to work by the month than just to write a few sentences and be like, Israel, yada, yada, yada, Tel Aviv, Jerusalem?
4: All right. Let's say you write the post and we split the money. What you

0: like?
1: Why would he split it with you?
2: I don't have any reason to share it.
0: Can you get me hooked up with the Zionism guys?
3: Yeah, I know people.
0: They've got black Jews?
3: Believe it or not. But it was one time. Sammy Davis Jr. That's one.
0: Here's what I don't get. They've got blacks who are Jewish, right?
1: Blacks?
0: Right.
1: Black people?
0: Sure, blacks. Yeah.
1: Blacks. Yeah.
3: The gays.
1: Yeah. I don't know. I don't like it.
0: You could say the gays. You could say the whites. You could say the Chinese.
1: And I didn't say you couldn't. I just don't think it's appropriate.
0: What's wrong with the blacks? I don't know a black guy on earth who's offended by that. When I use that phrase, the only people that react like that are whites.
1: Well, I can't help it, I guess. I am, after all, a nasty white person. Ew.
0: Every black person I know wants to be called black. They don't want to be called African American. Or every midget I know wants to be called a midget. And I know
3: a dwarf, if they happen to be dwarfs, which I still don't really know the difference.
1: You probably do.
0: Anyway, here's what I don't get. If you got black guys who are Jewish, how come you never see them in sports?
3: Maybe they're there, but they ain't claiming it. Maybe they're just keeping it to themselves.
0: Is it kind of like Tiger Woods, how he's part black, part Asian, part white, but the white part's the part that's good at golf and the black part's the part that has problems with women?
3: Only time the Asian part comes up is when he's behind the wheel.
0: Yeah, what's up with that?
1: Does not work out.
0: Doesn't make any sense.
3: No, yeah. It really doesn't.
0: Poor Tiger Woods.
3: Maybe let the Asian guy golf and let the white dude drive.
0: I feel like he's getting the wrong end of the stick there. I'm going to take up arms for Tiger Woods.
1: Okay, then.
0: Forget about Zionism. I'm a Tiger Woods guy now. That's the real thing that I want to feel that I'm impassioned to protect and defend.
3: I do think there's some brothers out there that claim to be Jewish just because they're thinking that's going to get them a little bit bigger contract. You know, they're going to be in the money.
0: Mm.
3: And they may be right. I don't know. Maybe their lawyer advised them about that. Because, you know, he is Jewish, I'm sure. In the meantime, I was just eyeballing that stock market. Now, some numbers came out from Trump's economy, which we've been told is just disastrous. And yet, it's the best numbers they've had in over 50 years. And right now, the Dow is up, just kicked in 3 minutes ago, up 300. NASDAQ up 332. Well, let's go ahead and call it 333, all right? That's a pretty nice gain early on.
0: You know, Mr. O, I like that you share that information with me. I don't know if you know this about me, but I really like money.
3: I had no idea.
0: Yeah, I think money's great. I wish I had more of it. I like saving it, collecting it, investing it. I love to spend it. Money's the best.
1: SpaceX back in the news this morning, and I guess it was good news because their stock is up today. And, you know, it's had some issues ever since they went public, and up and down, bad news. People like to...
0: In and out, up and down.
1: Oh,
0: you know,
1: I know. Yeah, it's crazy.
0: Sure.
1: But apparently the new SpaceX rocket that they launched yesterday to go to the International Space Station set a new record for getting there in the shortest amount of time. It was a pretty quick flight. Usually, you know, NASA would... Or the Russians, really. We bummed rides with Russia for a while. Their rocket would go up, and it would chase the space station around and around and around for a while, and finally it would catch up. Well, this new one from Elon apparently just, like, straight shot right to the old International.
0: All right, so I'm trying to understand whether this is good or bad news or not. It's my understanding this is a very large rocket, but it got there in a very short amount of time.
1: Uh-huh.
0: Now, I have had people in my life, particularly women, tell me that that's actually not a good thing, that one of those things doesn't negate the other.
3: Better to just take your time. Work your way up, yeah.
0: I've been told, actually, even if it was a smaller rocket, if it got there in a longer amount of time, that would be better.
1: Okay.
0: But you're saying that's not true.
1: I'm just saying that seems to be why the stock is up. They're very happy with the fact that it happened so quickly. Like, just launched and boom, you're done.
0: Well, this is very exciting news for me. I need to call my girlfriend as soon as this segment's over.
1: I bet you do.
0: Explain to her how it works. Because
1: she's mistaken.
0: She told me the opposite. So, all right, I'm glad we got to the bottom of that.
1: The press pool, by the way, confirmed speeds of 98 miles an hour. So I guess this is some liberals calling Trump out for another lie. You know how he lies all the time.
0: He does love to lie.
1: But I believe he said... The beast is traveling faster than it ever has, nearly 100 miles an hour. Now, if nearly 100 miles an hour is the words he used, then that's 100% accurate. If he said over 100 miles an hour, maybe he's a liar and he has to be fired. Yeah, get him out of there.
0: Hmm.
1: You know how they are. They're sticklers for the truth, them Democrats.
0: Oh, Democrats.
1: Yeah.
0: When you said they, I thought you meant someone else.
1: No. Mm-mm.
0: Okay. Today's Name Your Car Day. I named my car.
3: Are we talking about the Central African Republic CAR car, or you're driving a car?
0: Actual car. I gave my car a name.
1: What'd you call it?
0: I named mine Madonna because it's mostly made of plastic and fiberglass, and it has too much mileage on it.
1: Oh, yeah. That makes sense. Yeah. I can see that.
0: Plus, it really smells like fish on the inside. I don't know why.
1: What's the point of naming your car if it won't come when you call it?
0: That's a pretty good point.
1: I mean, that's really the only reason you name a dog is so you can call it when it's doing something wrong and it'll feel bad.
0: Have you seen these guys who have EVs and they'll have it drop them off at the concert, and then it'll drive down the street to the cheap parking lot so you don't have to pay for the bougie parking?
1: That's pretty smart.
0: Then it'll come back and pick you up.
1: Come get me.
0: Totally autonomous.
3: So you would name that car?
0: I guess you'd have to.
3: Yeah. Tell Ronnie or whatever. Ronnie, come get me. I'm done, man.
0: Hey, Mr. O, do you have IMS?
3: No, I'm fine. I coughed a little bit this morning when I first woke up, but I'm fine. I ain't no trouble.
0: This is a real thing. You might qualify for some money or some healthcare coverage.
1: What the hell is IMS?
0: Thank you for asking. Irritable male syndrome. It's a real thing. Women have PMS, right?
1: Oh.
0: So the report says, start off with this. Don't get testy.
1: Or two.
0: Women and the people who love them are mostly familiar with mood swings associated with PMS. But what about when a man has one? That's called IMS. Even if it's not official clinical diagnosis, doctors have been taking a look at this phenomenon, and they do see some repeated incidents of IMS.
1: Wow.
0: Yeah.
1: I had no idea. That's something we can all fall back on.
0: Yeah, apparently Billy Ed gets IMS on game day.
1: I do occasionally suffer from that. I suffer quietly, though. I'm not one to go around telling everybody how bad I got it.
0: Well, you could be getting something out of it, you know? You ever think about that? You're leaving money on the table.
1: I had no idea.
0: Right. I understand, yeah, because you don't know that you qualify for something.
1: And like you, I like money. I just won't do, like, criminal stuff to get it, that's all.
0: Well, this isn't a criminal thing. It's just filing a nefarious report to Medicaid, filling it out, and requesting money from the government for something you probably don't need, a.k.a. Yeah. The Somalian effect.
1: Everybody doing it. That's what people do now.
0: The only problem with it is apparently after you do it, it makes your forehead grow bigger like a light bulb.
1: Yeah, that's going to be unfortunate.
0: Yeah, it sure is.
4: Well, this whole place sucks. That's right, it sucks.
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0: This is kind of awesome. Pentagram was sick, dude. I mean, the band, not the...
1: Oh, is this that doom-scrolling dude?
0: Not the active worshiping Satan.
1: Not doom-scrolling. He's doom-meddling.
0: Doom metal is a genre of metal. You know, like groove metal, nu metal, black metal, death metal.
1: Sure. All the great metal.
0: And your favorite, rap metal.
1: Mom, you know me.
0: Sure.
1: How about angle iron? They got any angle iron out there?
0: Can't get enough of that. A pod of sperm whales hit a 52-foot yacht and saw... What?
1: Nothing.
0: Why are you guys looking at me
1: you
0: like
1: You did remind me of a news story, though.
0: There's a pod of sperm whales that hit a 52-foot yacht in the South Pacific, cracked the hull, killed the steering, and put four people in a life raft. The boat sank. The people lived. Nobody's calling an attack. The whales are not filing a statement, but you gotta wonder here.
1: Mm-hmm.
0: What kind of hormones caused the whales to do this? And
1: yeah, I mean, they must have some wicked bad hormones to get a big old whale to do stuff.
0: The boat was called Tai Tam. It's an Australian-flagged 51-foot yacht, four sailors on board. They're out in the South Pacific, 250 nautical miles north of Norfolk Island. And this is a speck between New Zealand and New Caledonia. It's not a harbor. It's not a place you swim to.
2: Well, they're originally out of Perth, perhaps? Or Adelaide, maybe?
0: No, these are real places.
2: Oh, okay.
0: Anyway, Gemma Cooper is at the wheel. There's a loud thud. The whole boat shoves sideways. The hit throws her off the wheel. She looks to port and sees 6 to 8 sperm whale.
1: Uh-oh.
0: That's a pod of sperm.
1: That is.
0: Yeah.
1: I guess. If you say so.
0: Her husband, Jeremy, he's down below deck. He wasn't expecting all that sperm whale to hit. And anyway, crew members, everybody runs up board, cracked fiberglass.

0: more cracked fiberglass than Madonna's face.
1: That's a lot.
0: Yeah, a lot, yeah. Now, an adult male sperm whale runs about 60 feet. The boat's 52.
1: Uh-huh.
0: They are roughly the same. The boat's smaller, right?
1: Yeah, that whale's outgunning the boat for sure.
0: Water starts coming in the boat. They call a full mayday, and they bail. And anyway, they're okay, but the yacht's done. The crew gets in the life raft, stays tethered for a while, then cuts the line in the early hours of Sunday as the boat goes under. They are in a raft for hours. 18 hours after the hit, the container ship MV Safrana Servile, 143 meters, a floating warehouse, picks them up around 6 a.m. Sunday, New Zealand time. A private sailboat was also involved in the rescue.
1: Okay, question.
0: Sup?
1: Is this for sure a legitimate story, or is this Hollywood's attempt to promote a movie?
0: I read it at Breitbart.com. I'm going to say it's a real thing.
1: Whalefall is an upcoming American survival thriller. Directed and produced by this guy, based on a novel by this guy, who also helped write the script. Film follows a scuba diver who is searching for his father's remains, and he is swallowed alive by a sperm whale with only an hour of oxygen left. And he, of course, has to escape or he'll die as the whale is holding him in his stomach for digestion, I guess. Scheduled to be released October 16th, right before Halloween, as it is a scary thriller. So I've seen previews of this, and you mentioned sperm whale. I immediately thought about this guy getting eaten by one. But they don't chew you. You know, they just, you know, like, put you in there, and then they'll work with you later.
0: Hey, Mr. O, didn't you say you had an encounter with a sperm whale one time?
2: I don't remember that, but I was probably on drugs when I said stuff
0: oh,
2: like that.
0: Oh, okay. All right, my bad. I guess I misunderstood the story.
1: Does he get out or not? Well, I'm not going to tell you the end of the story.
0: Yeah, you got to go see it, yeah.
1: But when you mentioned sperm whales, first thing I thought of, because I know you're gay for space.
0: So gay.
1: And we happen to have a gay for space story that involves sperm, a spermatozoa.
0: All right, don't make me wait. I want to know. I love...
3: Why are you so gay for space?
0: I really am.
4: And now the Walton and Johnson Show presents Gay for Space.
0: Liberace, I'm gonna go to space before I die.
1: Oh, hell yeah. Good news is we're sponsored by a great place with great products called Haywood Harvest. You can search the Haywood Hemp Company, and maybe that hemp gives you an idea about what, I don't know, what does THC stand for? Nobody knows.
0: It's
1: if you like those delta things.
0: Tetrahydrocannabinol.
1: Sure, that stuff, yeah. Well, let the Haywood folks explain it to you. You go to the website, take a look. If you see something there you like, we got a promo code for a discount. It's W and J.
0: W-J? No, it's W and J.
1: And. You got to write all five letters.
0: W and J. Okay. All right. So where are we going today?
1: Space.
0: Like anywhere in space or somewhere specific?
1: Well, just in space in general. Adelaide University, that is a real place in Australia, by the way.
0: Okay.
1: They did some research and found out that human, mouse, even pig sperm tend to tumble and lose their sense of direction in weightlessness.
0: Really?
1: They said, because they're wondering, once we send our fellow earthlings out into space, will they be reproducing?
0: That's a good question. That's what I wonder. Will they reproduce?
1: Sperm, apparently, according to the study, can survive in space under highly controlled conditions, but lack of gravity, vacuum situation, temperature extremes severely impair the little swimmer's ability to swim, and they don't have the natural navigational ability to swim towards what they're naturally supposed to swim towards, if you know what I mean.
0: Sure, exactly.
1: So it looks like we're going to have to do a little more work on this sperm situation.
0: Sperm in space.
1: Space. Yeah. So, yeah, the studies are showing that it might be more difficult than we first thought. But I'm sure there are plenty of men volunteering to go to space and to take their sperm with them and to see how it goes.
0: I would go to space and I would bring...
1: You would bring yours with you?
0: Sure, but I don't know if I'd want to participate in that.
1: Well, your boys are supposed to naturally swim toward the egg when they're deposited in the proper area.
0: Yeah, but here's my question. If you're in space and you're in the ship and you're doing that, wouldn't it be gross if they, like, were just floating around you? That'd be kind of gross, wouldn't it?
1: I'm picturing all kinds of things that might be unsavory.
0: Speaking of stuff flying through the air that you didn't want there, a Philly cheesesteak restaurant in Pennsylvania is looking for a man who threw a cheesesteak at an employee's face.
1: Well, that's better than what he could have thrown.
0: Yeah, it's true, after what we just learned.
1: Stop it!
0: I feel like it is better. Then he ran off. Here's the victim, Tom Francano, and the restaurant owner, Frank Olivieri. I think I know these guys. Talking about the attack of the cheesesteak.
1: The attack of the cheesesteak.
5: The person showed up with a camera and tripod, leading him to believe he may be an influencer. He ordered a cheesesteak with whiz and onions, then came back a few minutes later.
6: Hit me in the face. He stood at the window, and then he took off running down the street. Turns around, and he says to me, well, he says, it's garbage. There was another couple eating outside. I pointed at them, and I said, guys, how was your steaks tonight? They said, our steaks were great.
5: Why would you throw a cheesesteak in someone's face? That's assault. I'm thinking about offering a $5,000 cash reward for the arrest and prosecution and jail and jailment of this person for assault and battery on my manager.
1: Okay. Well, now we know.
0: But as we just learned, it's not the worst thing you could have somebody throw at you.
1: And he said whiz. What was he talking about, you know?
0: Cheese whiz. I could see why that would confuse you. Yeah, it's an important...
1: Okay. Never mind. You know, I asked.
0: That same stuff your grandma used to put on a cracker and call it a snack. Well, that's what that is, Billy.
1: You didn't even know my grandma. How dare
7: the
1: you?
7: Eagles, man.
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0: Coming up, a hero dog does something amazing, something you wouldn't even believe a dog was capable of doing, something that Disney would probably want to make a movie about. It was so incredible. It's going to change the course of your entire day.
23: Well, but we ought to get right to that. Our people's days need changing, that's for sure. Let's jump on it.
0: Unfortunately, Billy Ed, we cannot.
23: What?
24: Tonight is my birthday.
23: Oh, did you guys want some celebrity birthdays?
0: Well,
23: I mean, if you're asking, I guess I won't mind delivering.
0: It's celebrity birthday time on the Walton and Johnson Radio Network.
23: Thanks for bringing it up. Yeah. Today, celebrity birthdays, happy wishes go out to Paul Tuttle Jr. Remember him with that motorcycle shop? He's 52.
0: Oh, yeah. We've hung out with him before. He's a cool guy.
23: Pedro from Napoleon Dynamite. Efren Ramirez is 53 now.
0: Vote for Billy Ed.
23: Yay. What? Tiffany is 55. Kelly Ripa, 56. Lorraine Bracco. She was Tony Soprano's psychiatrist, Dr. Melfi. She was also Ray Liotta's wife in Goodfellas. She's 72. Sting is 75 today. Don McLean, you know, American Pie guy, 81. And no longer with us, the legendary Johnny Cochran was born on this date. Spanky from the Little Rascals, Groucho Marx, Bud Abbott, Hey Abbott, and Mahatma Gandhi, the great souled one, Mahatma, born on this date, 1869.
0: Nice.
23: Oh, yeah. It's National Name Your Car Day. A lot of people go with the name Christine because, you know, Stephen King.
0: Smart.
23: Maybe that's a way you shouldn't go.
0: National Body Language Day, National Misting the Produce Day.
23: Smarties Day, they mean...
0: The candy.
23: Is it like those oranges? Those little oranges?
0: Do you know what a Smartie looks like?
23: I thought they were the little oranges. They're not talking about us. That's Smart Ass Day.
0: International Solar Cooled Water Heater Day. No. Celebrate Custodians Day. That'll be exciting for Billy Ed Jr. And then National Platter Day.
23: What day? Plaid?
0: Wear plaid on Friday. Platter Day.
23: not platter.
0: Platter Day. Today's Platter Day. First Friday in October, break out the plaid.
23: Okay.
0: You're getting into the flannel part of the year.
23: Exactly.
0: For lesbians, it's always the flannel part of the year.
23: Don't get me started, honey.
0: Flannel Fridays down at the Beaver Hut. I love that place.
23: Tomorrow, Ashley Simpson will turn 42. If you keep up with that sort of thing. Sean William Scott Stifler, still what he's famous for. He'll be 50 years old. Lena Headey from Game of Thrones, and she was also one of the Terminators on TV. 53. Neve Campbell.
0: Yeah.
23: From Scream and other stuff. House of Cards. I forgot she was in that for a while. 53.
0: Okay.
23: Skip a few of these. Oh, Gwen Stefani, your favorite singer, is 57 tomorrow.
0: I went and saw her perform at the Sphere, and even though I don't really care for it.
23: Loved it.
0: It was amazing. Mm. It was incredible.
23: Tommy Lee turns 64. Jack Wagner, 67. Al Sharpton, 72 tomorrow. Lindsey Buckingham, Fleetwood Mac from time to time, 77. Chubby Checker, hanging on at 85. Oh, God, tomorrow was going to be Roy's birthday. Roy. You remember Roy Horn of Siegfried and?
0: Obviously.
23: Yeah, he died a while back, though. Also, Stevie Ray Vaughan, SRV's birthday tomorrow, born 1954.
0: Mm.
23: And then Sunday, Dakota Johnson, 50 Shades of Grey, among other things, 37. No, you don't care about her. Alicia Silverstone, 50. I'm almost done. Liev Schreiber, Ray Donovan, 59. John Cicada, 65. Nobody cares. Chris Lowe, Russell Simmons, Christopher Waltz, the Jew Hunter from that movie, will be 70. Susan Sarandon, 80. Anne Rice, the late Anne Rice, been gone these 5 years or so.
0: I partied with her before. She's awesome.
23: She is a mess.
0: Really
23: was,
0: cool.
23: Yeah. Her birthday Sunday as well.
0: Love that.
23: We didn't do this day in history.
0: We haven't, and it's the most
23: important.
0: People
23: also want to know what you were snickering at, like a schoolgirl over there.
0: All right. In the background, they had on the TV screen, they had a shot of James Tallarico from 2021 when him and all the other Texas Democrats broke quorum. Do you remember that?
2: Oh, yeah. They all went to Washington, D.C., to keep Texas from doing something.
0: And so they had him there with all the Democrats around the state. And one of them looked exactly like Tyler Perry when he gets dressed up in drag and does the Madea.
23: Yeah, I know which one she is.
0: And it looked so much like, I thought it was her. And I wish I could have paused it just to show everyone.
23: I know.
0: I almost couldn't. It was so funny. I couldn't breathe. And now I'm like trying to find that photo on the internet so I could show everyone how funny it was.
23: Yeah, that person, whoever that person is an interesting look.
0: Today in history, brought to you by Law Tigers.
23: We were
0: just there with our friends from Law Tigers last weekend, and tonight we're going to be at Fondren's Classic Cars and Guitars.
23: Are you being sponsored this weekend by Law Tigers?
0: No, but we'll.
23: Oh, you're stealing their sponsorship. I see what you're doing.
0: No, but we want people to know if you
23: hijacked.
0: If you're riding a motorcycle to our comedy show tonight,
23: piggybacking. I see what
0: and
23: you're
0: anything
23: doing.
0: Were to happen to you, then you could call 1-800-LAW-TIGERS. They got your back. Today in 1789, George Washington sends the proposed Bill of Rights to the states.
2: What'd they tell him? Shove it?
0: They were like, all right, this is legit. They were like, for real? This is wild, bro.
2: So they didn't have a GDS back then, huh?
0: They didn't have Bill of Rights back then. They had more like Bill of We Control You because the king says ought not.
2: George Derangement Syndrome?
0: Oh, yeah, George Derangement.
2: GDS.
0: Yeah.
2: Okay, never mind.
0: George.
2: I'm wasting it on this crew.
0: George Washington told the king of England, he was like, go on, get.
2: Yeah.
0: And that's what he did. Let's see. It's 1872. Phineas Fogg sets out on his journey around the world in 80 days. And he got around the world, and everybody's like, that's really your name, Phineas? What does your mom hate you? Today in 1895, the first comic strip, The Yellow Kid, appeared in the New York World.
2: The Yellow Kid?
0: It was called The Yellow Kid.
2: Where was he from?
0: It was the first ever comic strip. Overseas.
2: Oh, okay. Well, yeah, sure. Probably Italy.
0: No, look, he really was.
2: Oh, my.
0: Look at it.
2: He's wearing a yellow, I don't know, is that like some kind of a monk wardrobe?
0: It's as bad as it sounds.
2: Yes, it is. That's quite upsetting.
0: He was a bald, snaggletooth, barefoot boy who wore an oversized nightshirt and hung around in a slum alley typical of certain areas of squalor that existed in the late 19th century New York City.
2: Somewhere overseas, maybe.
0: And it was a cartoon comic strip that was all about childhood poverty, starvation, abuse, and neglect. And it was hilarious. They loved it. It was the funniest thing they've had back then.
23: Times were different. What, right? Well,
0: you could buy a stuffed doll.
2: A yellow kid doll?
0: Yeah, and look at it. It just looks like a rag and a sack that was stitched together.
23: That looks like something you find in a creepy attic right before Halloween.
0: Boy, that is terrifying.
23: Ooh.
0: Today in 1909, Orville Wright flies to 1,600 feet, setting an altitude record more than tripling the old one.
2: Which was also his record.
0: Which was his record,
2: yeah. Yeah, he was out doing himself.
0: Today in 1919.
2: Have you been out doing yourself occasionally?
0: Yeah, that's how I got a venereal disease.
2: That's what I thought.
0: It was carpal tunnel syndrome.
23: I remember that story.
0: Today in 1919, progressive Democrat Woodrow Wilson suffers a stroke. I think he had the same problem, apparently.
2: Uh-huh.
0: Left him partially paralyzed. You know, he was a racist, so you don't have to feel bad about
23: right.
0: that.
23: Right. He had a copy of Yellow Boy,
0: yeah.
23: I think, on him when he had the stroke.
0: I think it was his favorite comic strip. Today in 1950, Peanuts comic strip appears in newspapers across the country.
23: That's a long time ago.
0: And at the time, it was considered pretty cutting edge because it was not racist.
23: Oh. Well, rare?
0: Yeah, a lot of people thought, are you sure you don't want to make it racist? They're right? like... No, there's like one of Charlie Brown's friends is black.
23: And yeah, and then that girl that was in there, her name was Russie.
0: That's right. And then they had Peppermint Patty was a lesbian.
2: Uh-huh.
0: And then if I'm not mistaken, Lucy was a sex predator. Remember?
2: No, Russie.
0: Oh, great. God.
2: I mean, back then, that's how they did it, I think.
0: All right, 1959.
23: Ooh.
0: That was the year Roseanne Arnold was born. No, I'm just kidding. That was the year The Twilight Zone premiered on CBS.
23: Roseanne Barr?
0: Well, she was Roseanne Arnold for
23: a while. Nobody ever called her that.
0: Okay, see, the thing is, I'm a Christian. I
23: understand.
0: I don't acknowledge her divorce.
23: You follow the ways of the Lord.
0: Yeah, thank you. Today in 1965, Gatorade is tested during a Florida Gators football game.
2: Uh-huh.
0: Do they still have to pay Florida for that? Or
2: probably. Yeah, huh. Gators. Gator, you know, aid. Yeah.
0: Today,
23: do 95. Do 95. Come on, get to 95. I'm anxious.
0: Okay, real quick. 1965, Thurgood Marshall, first black justice of the Supreme Court.
2: First black, blah, blah, blah.
0: 1985, AIDS kills Rock Hudson. Nobody cares except the gays.
23: Oh, that was sad.
0: You told me to rush through the black and gay
23: stuff.
0: I know,
23: but it was still sad. 95. Do 95.
0: 2001, NATO back.
23: No, you skipped it.
0: Oh, okay, go ahead.
23: 1995, on this day, the O.J. Simpson jurors stunned the courtroom and I think the nation, reaching a verdict in the 8-month-long murder trial in less than 4 hours. They deliberated less than 4 hours, and their decision was kept secret until the next day. So I won't be able to share that with you until tomorrow's This Day in History.
0: And by the way, before all that happened, OJ was a huge star besides being an athlete and the spokesperson for many products. He also was a famous actor, and he had his own workout videos.
1: So you don't have to push yourself. You don't have to kill yourself. Just do any part of it. Do as much of it as you can. I guarantee you, you're going to look and you're going to feel better. Take the tape on the road with you.
3: Carry this tape with you on the road. You'll feel a lot better.
1: Now, I used to think you had to run to get a workout like this. In recent years, some people have said it's better to walk.
0: He said he's going to slash the fat off your body.
2: Did he say that?
0: You want to lose some weight? OJ would like to help you take a stab at it.
2: Yep.
0: You know, he thinks he knows how to cut through your cardio workouts and get right to the heart of it.
2: I know he was accused of a lot of horrible things that he may or may not have done. We'll never know, but...
0: Not guilty.
2: They did say that one thing he really did do, and it was kind of upsetting, he got Norm MacDonald fired.
0: Yeah, well, that sucked. I love Norm.
23: He got him fired from what?
0: All right, OJ was friends with one of the executives at NBC that was in charge of deciding who was on Saturday Night Live.
23: Oh, Saturday Night Live.
0: And Norm MacDonald loved doing OJ jokes.
2: Boy, he just would not quit.
0: Yeah, he wouldn't let up on it. He was really good at OJ jokes. OJ jokes were like his main thing. He was doing them all the time. And it was
2: some executive told him ought not.
0: Ought not, yeah.
4: Potential jurors for the OJ Simpson case were asked to fill out a 75-page jury questionnaire this week. In the entire state of California, only one person got a perfect score. Chow Ming Wu, who after the trial plans to attend Caltech.
0: It's a little kid.
23: Nice.
0: It's funny because racism, you know?
23: Yeah, of course.
0: 2001, NATO-backed U.S. airstrikes in the wake of the 9/11 attacks on this day in history. And in 2020, on this day in history, Trump and Melania test positive for COVID.
2: Uh-oh.
0: Yeah.
23: Both of them at the same time?
0: And you know whose fault that was?
23: No.
0: O.J. Simpson.
23: Yes, he's the one.
0: Guilty of giving them both COVID and so many other terrible things. But, you know, I got to say, O.J.'s got a bad reputation. But of all of the NFL superstars to ever go out and murder their wives, O.J. is definitely one of them.
23: Yeah, there you go.
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0: Now back to the Walton and Johnson Show on Classic Rock 105.1. One thing I didn't expect from life in the 21st century is that if you're bored, you can watch pedophiles be publicly humiliated on social media.
2: That sounds like nothing but a good time right there.
0: Yeah, there's a lot of this, too. It's sort of a cottage industry of social media influencers who go out and they bust criminal pedophiles.
2: Now, careful. Won't Hollywood make you into a bad guy if you do something like that?
0: Apparently, even liberals don't like the movie that just came out that makes Chris Hansen look bad.
2: Yeah, that just sounds like it's wrong from start to finish.
0: And then there's another movie that just came out called Digger. And
2: it's Tom Cruise out today.
0: It's climate change garbage. And
2: it also looks just really bizarre. Have you seen his looks, the way they've, you know, what he's portraying this character?
0: Yeah, I've got it on the screen right here.
2: It's creepy.
0: It looks like garbage, and apparently liberal Hollywood movie reviewers who probably wanted to love this movie, they agree with you. The ratings on this are just horrific.
2: Good.
0: Listen to some of this stuff. RogerEbert.com. You know these guys wanted to like it.
2: Oh, of course.
0: Digger is devoid of substance. It's unfunny, bad, indicative of contemporary satire shortcomings. Why is the majority of the movie built on watching bad, unfunny stuff? The craft is knowingly hollow, which makes the sturdy artificiality that mirrors the stage's uncanny valley tactically all the more impressive because it's so awful.
2: This is the way they describe it without, you know, opinion or criticisms. It's a dark comedy. Tom Cruise plays a ruthless oil tycoon.
0: Gotta
2: put some oil in there. With reckless Arctic drilling causes multiple disasters. Glacier breaks free, massive flooding, tsunamis, a threat of nuclear retaliation from other countries that were affected by this. And, of course, wiping out most of humanity. All of that coming up. So, of course, the ruthless oil tycoon does what ruthless tycoons do, spins it to prove that he is humanity's best hope for survival. Oh, yay.
0: Listen to a list of what this movie's got. Evil white men.
2: Yep.
0: Evil businessman.
2: Yeah. Oil.
0: Oil bad. Corporation bad. Global warming.
2: All the climate change.
0: Climate change.
2: Yeah.
0: All of this delivered by potentially Hollywood's biggest living movie star, and it got a 50% rating on Rotten Tomatoes, which is an F.
2: Now, maybe Tom Cruise agrees with that. Maybe he just thought it was funny when he read the script, but it didn't translate into funny when it came out on movies.
0: If left-wing Hollywood movie reviewers are painting this as garbage, this movie must really suck.
2: I know.
0: It must suck like nothing has ever sucked in the kingdom of suckdom, because these critics always grade on a curve when it's leftist propaganda.
2: Oh, hell yeah, you betcha.
0: But not for this. For this, they're like, don't go see it. So there you go.
2: Well, if you haven't watched all of the Reacher shows yet and the new one, Neely, which is kind of a spinoff, but they just made up because, you know, she didn't have her own show before or her own books. I recommend it because he is just a yummy, yummy hunk.
0: Huh.
2: Oh, that's why you're watching?
0: Yeah.
2: Duh. Why is anybody watching?
0: What'd you think?
2: Alan Ritchson.
0: Well, yeah. Why else would you watch that, Billy Ed?
2: Yeah, why else?
0: I never got into it, but didn't the guy ruin the show?
2: Well, I know a lot of people are upset with him because he's not a conservative by any means.
0: But it's a show that looks like it would be for conservatives.
2: Like he would be, yes.
0: It looks like a Yellowstone kind of a show.
2: Yeah, but he is a Trump derangement syndrome type. But I don't hold that against him because, why?
0: Because he's handsome.
2: He's a yummy, yummy hunk. Yes, thank you.
0: Okay, they just came out with that list of the New York Times.
2: Now, I don't want to watch it anymore.
0: They just came out with that list of the New York Times all-time greatest TV shows, the 100 greatest shows.
2: Yes.
0: Nothing even vaguely conservatives on the list.
2: No
0: Tool Time, Home Improvement. They didn't put on nothing from Taylor Sheridan.
2: No Taylor Sheridan.
0: No Frasier Crane on there. None of that. But what's on it? bunch of leftist liberal dribble that most people. So maybe Reacher's just saying that he's anti-Trump because he wants to get on that list.
2: Ah, crafty this one, huh?
0: Yeah.
2: Or he just suffers TDS.
0: The heart wants what it wants. That's what one Arizona congresswoman's saying after being asked why her boyfriend is so young and why suddenly her scandals involve ICE and Iran. Yasemin Ansari is 34, first-term Democrat from Arizona's 3rd District. You might have heard of her. Born to Iranian immigrants, grew up in Arizona, Stanford kid, interned in Pelosi's San Francisco office, Phoenix City Council, Vice Mayor, Congress in 2024. Not a bad career for a Iranian-American Democrat immigrant child. Progressive, up for re-election this November. Jack Cocliara is 24, about 11 years her junior. He's from Winter Park, Florida. Went viral as a student activist for going out and doing crazy stunts in public, challenging conservative opinions with his YouTube channel. And at some point last spring, they do an interview. They fall in love. They become an item. And now TMZ's all over this because I guess she's not supposed to be with this guy because her personal life and so very religious. And,
2: oh, well, she gives herself a break, though, doesn't she?
0: Sure. Ansari's statement to TMZ does not mention him. She says her personal life is nobody's business and then pivots to ICE, terrorizing computer communities. Trump's bad, red hat evil, yada, yada, yada. TMZ's own kicker is that the age gaps have never mattered in Washington, so why are you denying being with this guy?
2: Mm-hmm.
0: A lot of people think it's because he's so much younger than her, but in reality, it's probably because he's... I think it's because he wears a tiny hat, and she doesn't eat pork. I guess they have that in common.
2: Is that a thing?
0: I think so. The baggage travels with her. In April, an online petition, 13,000 signatures, demands an investigation into alleged undisclosed foreign lobbying, ties to Iran, and her suspicious relationship with this young man. The petition included a doctored image of her in a turban, which is funny.
2: Yeah, it's doctored, though, right?
0: It is kind of strange, though. It almost seems like they're using this scandal to cover up some other scandal that's actually worse.
2: Oh, yeah. Yeah, when they're showing you this, expect way worse if you look in their other hand.
0: A Muslim with a non-Muslim, much younger boyfriend doesn't really seem that bad to me. So it makes you wonder, what are they covering up?
4: In case you missed it earlier this morning, there was another one of them spring-winter relationship kind of things, whatever they call them. This one involved Louise from New Orleans, y'all. Lil Wayne getting him some backlash, mainly from the sisters, I think, because he's 44 and he still thinks he's 25, said one of the ladies, because he is now engaged to marry a 23-year-old. So, yeah, a 21-year-old age difference, 21 year, which is almost double, you know, her. She's half his age, plus the icing on the cake. He got a 27-year-old daughter, and now he's about to marry a girl 4 years younger than his baby.
0: Are they happy?
4: He look happy.
0: Is
4: she look like she making him happy. I don't know what he doing for her.
0: Is she happy?
2: I bet she is, because she can buy all the brand name purses she wants.
0: And he's Lil Wayne. He probably gets invited to everything.
4: Oh, hell yeah.
0: He's not my favorite rapper, but some people think he's the GOAT.
2: Well, not anymore, because he's done the most horrible thing ever. He's chosen a mate that the internet doesn't approve of.
0: I got a funny feeling his fans don't care. I think what they're really mad about is that he's anti-BLM, pro-cop, and that he's MAGA.
2: Uh-oh. Well, that might have snuck in there somewhere.
0: Didn't Trump offer him a pardon for, like, some drug and gun charge or something like that?
2: That sounds familiar. Could have been anyone. A number of them rappers come out of that New Orleans group and, you know, the whole, what was that, Cash Money?
0: Yeah, Cash Money, Millionaire.
2: What? That was the name of his record company or something?
0: Young Money and Cash Money, yeah. Yeah. Young Money was a derivative of Cash Money.
4: Yeah,
0: he was Young Money. That's how you do that, you know?
4: Well, we know he's making that money. I know that.
0: And if I'm not mistaken, weren't they making it rain on them hoes?
2: Well, okay. Sure, of course.
0: If you're making it rain on them hoes, they even had a song about it.
4: You got to get that street cred, you know?
0: So I don't know if you understand this, but the rain that they're talking about isn't actually condensation or water from the atmosphere above. They're referring specifically to money, which they throw at women of the night.
2: And so if you're making it hail, that's usually with just like nickels and quarters, right?
0: Yeah, I think that's nickels and quarters.
2: They
0: yeah.
2: don't like that near no, as much.
0: No, they want the cash money. And after giving the money to them, apparently they're willing to do things that make them more promiscuous.
2: You mean like dance to another song?
0: Exactly.
2: Yay.
0: Right.
5: I should have stayed in bed.
6: Well, it's too late now.
9: 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Let's go.
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4: My mind of what I've lost and what I've won.
5: Boy, I don't know how much of this we can talk about. I'm not going to say who it is. I'm just going to say this, because this song feels like the appropriate song to play after learning what I just did learn.
6: What is the title of this particular number?
5: Nothing I Could Do About It Now.
6: Uh-huh. He just said it right there. He sang along with Willie. Well, nothing I can do about it now.
5: I just heard a weird rumor.
6: What kind?
5: Weird, a very bizarre, a sad rumor.
6: A rumor is all. We have not verified this with multiple sources.
5: A public official, I'm not going to say who, may or may not have killed his or herself yesterday.
6: Well, I think we need a little more detail than that. Now I'm thinking of every public official that we've ever mentioned on the show doing something unsavory.
5: Yeah, we learned about this just now, and if it's true, I just want to remind everybody out there, there's always a tomorrow.
7: What state?
5: I don't know that I should say. Very local to us. I'll just leave it at that.
7: In the Walton and Johnson range, let's say.
5: Let's just say somewhere in Walton and Johnson country.
6: So I'll, not Arizona?
5: No.
6: Okay.
5: No. And if it's true, and I don't know that it's true, we're waiting for confirmation before we announce it on the air. Ladies and gentlemen, your problems are never as bad as you think they are. I don't know what it's like inside that head of yours, but there's always a tomorrow. And if you take your own life, there's a lot of people out there whose lives are negatively impacted by it. So just don't do it.
6: You imagine somebody so shamed of whatever they've been accused of that they take their own life, when you see every day in the news these days, people in court, people on trial on social media, wherever they're in trouble, there's just as many people willing to take up for them. Even if they did do exactly what they're so ashamed of doing, even when it's proved that they did a horrible thing, there's still plenty of people out there on your side. Makes you happy, don't it?
5: Absolutely. Anyway, while we're waiting to get more details on that.
6: You know what I noticed?
5: What?
6: I don't think we've actually said the word Iran all morning long.
5: No, we did.
6: What did you report on something going on in Iran?
5: Yeah.
6: I don't remember hearing anything about it today. That's actually, I'm not complaining. I think it's quite refreshing.
5: We just talked about an Arizona congresswoman from Iran who had a run-in with ICE, and she dates a younger man.
6: Yeah, but she's not involved in the Iranian conflict, which is currently going on.
5: I get what you mean. Well, we didn't specifically talk about that.
6: Well, there is Iran in the news and the conflict. I don't know if you heard. We have just sent another aircraft carrier to the area. We got about, 15, 20 ships of different kinds over there. I think two carriers. This will be number three. And 10,000 more Marines to the area as well. So I don't know if things are about to heat up, or if Trump just wants you to, or the Iranians to think it's about to heat up. But either way, we're making some military moves over there.
5: All right. Well,
6: why do you keep calling it the area? Because I don't remember what that place is called over there.
5: Strait of Hormuz?
6: Well, yeah, that's the strait, but we can't fit everything inside that little strait. Some of it's out here. And
5: the Mideast?
6: Some of it's over there. The Mideast, there you go.
5: Yeah, that's what you were trying to remember.
6: Well, no, it's specifically the body of water that's over there.
5: The Mediterranean?
6: Beach me.
5: Okay.
6: No. What sea is that? Is that, it's not the Adriatic.
5: The
6: Gulf of Hormuz? I've heard of that.
5: No.
6: Let's face it, none of us has got a map in front of us right now.
5: The Persian Gulf, I think, is what you're trying to say.
6: Okay. What are they, Persian?
5: Persian is what...
6: They used to call themselves Persians. I think they're trying to get back to that, a lot of them.
5: I don't think it's that cool of a name, personally. The Arab...
6: There's being a terrorist.
5: There's the Arabian Sea, you got, right?
6: Sure.
5: You got the... what's that other thing called over there? That big body of water?
6: Where's your Hormuz?
5: You got the Hormuz.
6: That's your Gulf.
5: Persian Gulf.
6: Mm-hmm.
5: Gulf of Oman, that's a thing. Gulf of Aden, you got the Red Sea.
8: Aden got his own gulf?
5: And then right on the other side of that body of land, you got the Mediterranean there.
6: Yeah, that's up yonder ways, though.
5: That's where a lot of good food comes from. No one really wants the food on the one side of the Mediterranean. You got Italian, Spanish food, you got Greek food. It's great. Mm-hmm. The other side, Libya. Tunisia. Who wants Tunisian food?
8: Ugh. I don't know how they decide whether the eastern side of Italy, the coastline on the eastern side is not the same as the western side, obviously. It's a little different. They both, the Adriatic and the Mediterranean, both over there. How do they decide where one stops and the other starts?
5: Good question. There's an invisible line, and that invisible line is incredibly important as long as Trump doesn't care about it.
8: Okay.
5: And then it's very bad.
8: Yeah, now if he turns attention towards it, then it won't matter.
5: All right, everybody. Someday your kids are going to ask you what it was like back when Nike was one of the biggest brands in the world. Mm-hmm. Nike missed the quarter. That's just that they're out. Well,
6: they lost me about 10 years ago when they decided to side up with that Kaepernick fella. I ain't got no use for him since.
5: All the good that Michael Jordan did for the Nike brand has pretty much been flushed down the toilet by Colin Kaepernick.
8: Definitely, they undid all that.
5: Worst year ever, according to the Wall Street Journal. The stock did what stocks do when the swoosh stops swooshing, and Kaepernick might be responsible for this. The earnings call was mostly boring shoes. Jordan, not exciting anymore, just an old guy. Nike reports fiscal quarter 2027 on Thursday. Basically saying that
8: it didn't look good.
5: No, it's not looking good.
8: You know, every time the Nike stock goes down, On Holding, that's the name of the company, as far as the stock goes. Have you seen those On Clouds? They just call them my clouds or my ons. That shoe company, it goes up every time Nike goes down.
5: Yeah.
8: So it's on the rise, even though now this might not have affected that quarterly report, but they are behind the Caitlin Clark shoe. They may also be behind the one you just bought with the pointer.
5: Sophie Cunningham?
8: That's her. Yep.
5: She's an Adidas girl, I think.
8: Okay, well, Nike is doing the Caitlin shoe. It came out yesterday and sold out immediately, and now they're making more just as fast as their little fingers will work over there in Asia somewhere.
5: This, to me, doesn't look like much. It's just a pink sneaker.
6: What is it?
5: That's the Sophie Cunningham sneaker.
6: Okay. And what's the Caitlin one look like?
5: Let me see if I can find it here.
8: Probably won't be able to tell the difference.
5: Caitlin Clark shoe. It looks like, yeah, let's see. It is Nike. Here we go. Pulling it up. All right, you got, it's blue.
8: Oh, well, that's quite, oh, there's a pink one.
5: There's a pink, oh, that one's coming soon. So you can already get the blue. No, the blue's out now.
6: Okay, but it sold out. So now the people that bought that will be waiting to give them more money for a pink one, too.
5: The pink one looks a lot like Sophie Cunningham's Adidas sneaker.
8: Yeah, it does. Will some of the ladies wear both, one of each? You know, blue on the right, left pink side, just to make a statement?
5: I don't know what the answer to that question is, because I normally like when my shoes and socks match. But
8: yeah, that's old school.
5: I guess people go in the other direction on that one.
8: Oh,
5: nowadays.
8: You bet.
5: Yeah. Well, anyway, if you own Nike stock, don't.
8: Yeah, there you go.
5: Yeah, that'd be my advice.
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9: For nearly 2 weeks, is speaking out after a Flock camera using AI wrongly connected her vehicle to a deadly crash that killed 3 people. Here's 23-year-old Lindsay Isaac's emotional testimony last week before a Senate judiciary panel.
10: Oh, we're not going to hear her testimony.
11: You want to hear it? Hang on.
12: I don't need to hear it. I know she's innocent. Look at that innocent face. That woman just screams innocent to me.
11: Because she's a pretty blonde girl, is that why?
12: Oh, I hadn't even noticed that.
11: I feel like you did notice that.
13: Yeah, I think so.
11: Anyway, she's upset, very upset.
10: Oh, dear. She's crying. Oh, no.
13: Pretty
10: blonde crying.
14: I was then moved into a mental health unit for approximately 24 hours before ultimately being transferred to G Block, a maximum security housing unit.
11: Maximum
14: where I remained
11: security.
14: For approximately 10 days.
11: They thought.
10: So nearly 2 weeks in jail of some kind or another for what?
11: It said that she was the wrongly accused of a Flock camera pinned her for a crime she didn't commit that someone else committed.
12: A car that crashed into people and killed them.
11: Yeah. And so then they moved her to maximum security. She was a maximum security risk?
10: Isn't that crazy?
11: They had her in a mental health facility and then they moved her.
10: That could be unsavory. I could see how you might be upset about something like that.
11: Boy, this brings a whole new meaning to the Duran Duran song, doesn't it? You know, Hungry Like the Wolf.
10: Don't.
11: Anyway, Flock cameras suck, right? Don't they suck?
12: They must suck.
11: The more I learn about Flock cameras, the more I don't like them.
12: Although, you got to admit, she's got a great case for getting some serious cash from the state, probably, or whoever set them Flock cameras up.
11: Not only can she sue the law enforcement agency, the state, whoever bought the Flock cameras, the Flock company itself,

0: Probably the jail for holding her there, right? It feels like there's a lot of people that could get sued. She's probably never going to have to work again.
1: It's probably not the first thing on your mind while you're in maximum security lockdown, though.
0: For 2 weeks.
1: Yeah.
0: She was there for 13 days. Wow. Just a terrible experience. She was in the mental hospital for 3 days. Then for 10 days, she was in maximum security. Is that what she said?
1: Yeah. The mental thing for, I think, 24 hours. But it's probably felt like 3 days.
0: Boy, that sucks.
1: That's almost 2 weeks.
0: But how could they do that to her? Look at her. She's pretty and white and blonde.
2: Pretty white blonde lady.
0: Yeah.
2: And she's awfully sad.
0: You can't.
2: Somebody
0: just
2: needs to, you know, come to her comfort. That's what somebody needed to do.
0: Why didn't they come in and be like, oh, she's a pretty white blonde girl. Let her out of here, you know?
1: You know, why don't they just believe somebody when they arrest them? And she said, but I didn't do it.
0: Yeah.
1: Yeah. When they say I didn't do it, don't you have to believe her?
0: Well, at least she didn't run, right? You know, everybody getting misled these days. Everybody's been getting tricked. Technology's been letting us all down. Look how mad soft drink enthusiasts are. 77,000 cans of 7-Up were recalled because instead of being zero sugar, they actually contain 38 grams of sugar.
3: Today's show is brought to you by new 7-Up Zero Sugar. Now with more sugar than ever. Oh, no wonder why I look so fat.
0: Well, at least you don't have diabetes. That would have killed you.
1: Well, maybe a little bit at a time. You know, sometimes they just take parts first.
0: The Braves won their wild card series against the Phillies, so good on you. Go Atlanta. I love that team. Always been a Braves fan.
4: I know. Since birth, pretty much. Yeah. Dedicated to them till life, up to death, or when they lose.
0: Some good news today. A Texas man found a bag of $128,000 on top of an ATM, and he returned every penny to the authorities. Here's Chief Brooke Rollins and Detective Gina Miller.
5: To find that kind of money or that amount of money is certainly rare. That's very unusual. Am I reading this correctly? Somebody found 128. Which officer has it?
6: I've never had a case like this before. There was no indication of a crime occurring. It looked like it was just left there by accident.
5: He just thinks it's the right thing to do and doesn't think it goes beyond that.
6: I've had cases where Good Samaritans have turned in property that they found, wallets, IDs, things like that. But in the case of $128,000, I've never had somebody turn in that kind of money before.
0: Okay.
1: That's insane.
0: Now, what's the other side of this? It's an ATM. That's where he found it. It's a there's a camera there.
4: Sure. Sooner or later, they're going to come find you, and you might not have all that money anymore if you're one of those types.
0: If you just found that money and you know you're not supposed to have it, I got to think that's a crime, even if you did just find it. So
2: yeah, they'll come hunt you down.
0: Is he a good Samaritan, or is he just a guy that understands reality?
1: That there's cameras everywhere, and you're not going to get away with much.
0: This girl just got jailed for 2 weeks because of some flock camera thing she didn't even do wrong. You think you're going to get away with this?
1: I doubt it.
0: Yeah, probably not.
2: Big weekend coming up for, you know, college football, obviously. The pros a little bit, too. We got all that going on. Baseball playoffs. Hockey's kicked in.
0: Playoffs.
2: NBA is a couple of weeks away. I mean, October is a very, very exciting month. Sports and a lot of other things. I do notice that both Texas and Oklahoma Sooners are off this week. They got a bye this week. You know why?
0: Why?
2: They always get the bye before the big shootout thing.
1: Red River shootout.
0: Sure.
1: They don't call it a shootout anymore. That's violence.
0: Yeah, violence is bad.
4: That's why I make sure and call it the shootout. Next Saturday, Dallas, Cotton Bowl, Texas, OU. Texas is undefeated right now. Will be when they face the 2-2 Oklahoma Sooners. And LSU might as well have a bye. They've got McNeese tomorrow night.
0: Sure, might as well be a bye, right?
4: Tigers favored by 53.5. Now, understand, that's the kind of game that LSU has a history of losing. But I'm sure they won't let that happen. I'm sure Coach Kiffin is all over his boys to make sure. Don't take this lightly now. Them Cowboys is coming into town, and they're going to rip your head off if you ain't careful.
0: I think they've learned the hard way not to take anything lightly.
4: I would hope.
0: Yeah. Boy, Lane, that thing with Ole Miss didn't go well.
4: Mm-mm.
0: It was bad for everyone.
2: Ole Miss also got a bye this week. Probably best, you know, good timing to just not be in the news for a day or a week.
0: Mm.
1: But the rest of the story is still in the news, and they're hunting down that. I don't know if it's not just Kratom. Can we just call it, like, Turbo Kratom?
0: If they've got flock cameras everywhere now, can't they figure out where these young men went and then go?

0: investigate there. I mean, look at this. Mystery flock cameras discovered in Florida without permits.
1: They might know where they purchased it, but that doesn't make the store responsible. The product was the same, though.
0: Guys, again, they didn't have any proof that the drug that they had on them was in their system. So they obviously took something else or did something else.
1: They're still waiting for toxicology reports.
0: And has anybody bothered to check and see if they were vaccinated? I mean, come on. What would John do?
2: Don't forget, boys and girls, to
3: eat it every day.
0: See you tonight, Shreveport.
4: I used to work as a janitor. That was a rough gig. Mopping floors, cleaning bathrooms. I worked at this swanky law office in Midtown. Nobody looked me in the eye. Nobody talked to me. I remember one day I was mopping the floor, and a businessman slipped. And he goes, "The floor is wet. You got to put a sign down." I'm like, "I'm mopping in front of you. I am the sign. You know the little guy on the sign doing this? That's me, but in 3D. Boy, the worst part was that my boss chewed me out after. He's like, "Come on, Mark, you're embarrassing me out there." I'm like, "You're embarrassed? I went to college. Let me have this one." You know, then he'd say stuff to me like, "Hey, would you learn how to mop?" I don't know, Fantasia?
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7: 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Matter of fact, they're just getting started with Jen Austin. 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

So 80s hairstyles are making a comeback, and maybe they never left because they were pretty awesome, right? Brian May. That could be one that's coming back. 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

0: 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So 80s hairstyles are coming back. We had a lot of good hair bands, and all of that hair will be in again. And we don't care if it's in, but it's a nice bonus. Glamour magazine said mostly the girl styles, like Julia Roberts, messy curls. Those are back. The Madonna ponytail. Cindy Crawford. All you can think about is that Pepsi commercial, I know. But the side part blowout. And Diana Ross with natural curls. I had a tight perm in 1989 or something when I was a kid. So I don't know if that one's back, the spiral perm. But anyway, loose curls back again. And there's a little Aquanet to help you out. Steppenwolf up next. And more good hair bands coming up, too.
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1: I wonder if Stevie Nicks decorates for Halloween. I would think so, but I'm not sure. The earliest possible time when it's acceptable to decorate for Halloween, we'll talk about that at 11:35.

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I would guess that Billy Joe Armstrong decorates for Halloween. We're going to have to watch his socials to be sure, but he's got sons. That makes sense. Somebody's going to put up about 15 gravestones in the yard. You know they are. And I've got like a skeleton horse in one of my neighbor's yards, and I don't know what's happening. I put a cute little black cat on the door, and that's plenty. But gravestones and witches hanging from trees, somebody's going to go all out. The earliest acceptable time to

0: decorate for Halloween, according to a survey, anything between October 1 and 15. So pretty much right now, anything ahead of that's too soon. September, nope, according to this survey. And anything after October 15th, why bother? Because it's almost over season. So maybe this weekend.
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1: All right, if you are a fan of Halloween and horror movies and everything a little spooky, we've got some great news for you. Bayou Bloodfest Horror Convention is coming to Lafayette. That is correct. The Bayou Bloodfest Horror Expo is making its debut in Acadiana, and it's bringing horror movies, creepy collectibles, authors, celebrity guests, and plenty more to town. When is it going to happen? Where is it going to happen? 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

If you happen to say a bad word, what makes you say that bad word? There's some cause back there. Maybe you stub your toe. Maybe something else is going on, a relationship, financial worries. The top thing that makes you say a bad word, it's not your fault. You're out of control. No control over that. It's coming up at 12:35. 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

0: 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Ozzy Osbourne, known for saying a few bad words in his day. Is there anything that makes you say a bad word? If my team loses in football, I tend to say unscrupulous things, but that's not to be talked about on the radio. I won't be replicating that. The average American utters their first bad word of the day at 10:54 a.m. Some don't make it to 9 a.m., but I guess allegedly at 10:54, the first bad word comes out. It's usually linked to financial worry, along with not getting enough rest or health concerns or some sort of stressful thing at work. It makes us say a bad word. It's not our fault. We're out of control. But anyway, about 10:54 a.m. it happened. So we're beyond that, and who knows what's happening this afternoon.
1: Now, you know what I do when the show is over at 10 o'clock, right?
2: You probably do like they did in Spinal Tap. 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
1: I crank that mother.
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9: Tonight we're going to look back at Zenyatta Mandata by The Police, which came out this week in 1980. And if you were a true police believer early on, share your memories of that with me. 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We'll talk about all that more tonight. 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

You know, this weekend's going to be extra good out by the grill because it's a Blocktober weekend, so extra long blocks from your favorite rockers to pass the time. 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

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There's some teen slang we should probably know about, like LARP, shorthand for live action role play. What else do we need to know about this language coming up at 1:35? I know, gag me with a spoon. 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

0: 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STP. We had acronyms before acronyms were cool. STP right there. And by the way, we're not supposed to use LOL anymore because nobody laughs out loud actually, right? So LOL is weird. You need to say LAL instead, laugh a little. That makes more sense. So we'll work that in. Teen slang we should be aware of. LARP is shorthand for live action role play. And they say LARP or LARPing when describing someone who's leading a fake performative lifestyle for clout. Teeny boppers will say LARP. So look out for that one. And bird is someone who is obsessed with men and kind of airheaded or bird brained. Ladies, don't be bird-like or be a bird. So we'll try to get around that. And I know, gag me with a spoon, these words, right? It's a grody. Metallica up next as we reflect on that.
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Classic Rock 105.1. 40 minutes of nonstop classic rock. Last weekend, Ohana Fest, Eddie Vedder's deal in Dana Point, California, they debuted a new drummer, it appeared, Abe Laboriel Jr. Later, they said he was sitting in for the weekend. But Pearl Jam's got something cooking when it comes to the drummer. They're coming up next after 4.

0: 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A lot of music, not a lot of talk. More relevant than ever.
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0: 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Walton and Johnson in the morning. And Classic Rock all day long.

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One thing you may not expect when you go to a college football game, a bunch of cowbells, thousands of them at one school last weekend. Maybe cowbell free this weekend, we'll see. But they set a record, and we'll tell you how many cowbells you need to ring at a football game to break the record. Coming up at 2:35.

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0: 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Quiet Riot. It was not quiet last weekend at the Mississippi State football game. Bulldog fans always ring cowbells, a big tradition, right? At the games, they ring cowbells. Well, they had 41,819 cowbells counted during last Saturday's game against Missouri. Poor Tigers, man, at Davis-Wade Stadium. Mississippi State rings the cowbells. Now they have that record, more than 41,000 at one time, and they also won the game over Missouri, and they're undefeated. And I hope your team wins, with or without the cowbells, but that's something to aspire to. Go for 42,000 if you want. Rolling Stones up next, and Billy Squire, and maybe more cowbell.
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7: 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We'll talk about all of that more tonight. 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

I saw Skid Row. They have announced a newly remastered edition of 40 Seasons, the best of Skid Row, in celebration of 40 years of the band. That is going to be out November 6th. Don't need to wait for I Remember You. 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

0: You're home for Walton and Johnson in the morning. 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Black Hole Sun from Soundgarden. And something cool I found for you today on Hollywood Memorabilia. 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

0: song that to this day Jake E. Lee swears that he wrote almost all of. I'm not sure Sharon Osbourne agrees. Ozzy and Bark at the Moon. I'm Doc. I've got a code for you in a few minutes. Can win you $25,000 plus. We've got daily winners every day, just like our buddy Justin. What you going to do with the cash, man?
1: I think after bills are paid, I'm going to spend it working on my car. It is a 1961 Rambler. It needs some work.
0: Yep, I hear you, man. Well, another code that could win you cash like Justin here in a few minutes.

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1: We've got some great movie news in the New Iberia area. It's been a little over 3 years since the Grand 10 closed its doors. 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B&B says they will significantly upgrade the movie-going experience for people in the New Iberia area. The concessions will be completely redesigned, expanded food options will also be added, and there's going to be a bar. There's a whole lot more going on with this new movie theater opening up in New Iberia. 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
1: 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Some men you just can't reach. So you get what we had here last week, which is the way he wants it. Well, he gets it. I don't like it.

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0: ground, Mr. Floyd. Will you accept the charge from the United States? Calling, are we reaching? It's hanging up. And it's a man answering.
1: We'll make nine become five a whole lot quicker with nothing but the best songs ever made. 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

Your home for Walton and Johnson in the morning, Classic Rock 105.1. The Romantic's going to be part of something that sounds like fun, a totally tubular festival on January 1st, along with the Flock of Seagulls, the Motels, and other 80s band. I give you them now. What I like about you.

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In case you haven't heard, Alex Van Halen's new book's going to include demos dating back to 1974 when it comes out in November. Back to Diver Down, Oh Pretty Woman.

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I am Doc Holliday, and you are the reason we're here. 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

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ZZ Top Air back in Texas for shows starting tomorrow night. 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

Well, bummer. Scorpions were hoping to do a residency in Vegas last month, but that had to be punted to next year, next September 2027, due to what they called unforeseen circumstances. I give you Blackout Scorpions, No One Like You. 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
7: 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We'll talk about all that more tonight. 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
1: We've got some great movie news in the New Iberia area. It's been a little over 3 years since the Grand 10 closed its doors. Well, now B&B Theaters has announced they are moving in and they are making some big changes. B&B says they will significantly upgrade the movie-going experience for people in the New Iberia area. The concessions will be completely redesigned, expanded food options will also be added, and there's going to be a bar. There's a whole lot more going on with this new movie theater opening up in New Iberia. 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
6: Hey, are you driving high right now? 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That's probably what the guy who killed a 4-year-old thought. And now, he's in prison. You see, no matter what you tell yourself, if you feel different, you drive different. So if you're high, just don't drive. 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
1: 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One key will start it. And if that key is your key, you win the Harley. 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

I am Doc Holliday, and you are the reason we're here. 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
10: 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And if you were a true Police believer early on, share your memories of that with me. It was this week also that John Mellencamp released his debut studio album 50 years ago, but it's probably not the one that you're thinking of. 50 years ago this week, Styx looked into their crystal ball, and it was also this week, not as long ago, but still a long time ago, that we got our next album of tunes from Tommy Shaw, Jack Blades, Michael Cardelloni, and Ted Nugent. We'll talk about all of that more tonight. 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